0: Maurizio Pochettino is arguing the move sets a positive precedent.
1: It's very good for football. It's to celebrate. Because in the next game, or the game that they are playing now, and some unfair thing happen, you have the possibility to go and to reverse the decision.
0: The match has just kicked off. No score through 3 minutes. The winner meets Spain in the quarterfinals after their 1-0 win over Portugal. Back here, and all club rugby in Wellington is to be cancelled this weekend due to repeated cases of referee abuse. The local Rugby Referees Association had withdrawn appointments for this weekend's play, claiming there had been 19 reported cases of verbal abuse this season. Wellington Rugby Union CEO Tony Giles says all clubs were unanimous in supporting zero tolerance towards referee abuse and backed the blanket cancellation. It leaves the All Blacks Italy test as the only rugby match being played in the capital this weekend. Speaking of, the All Blacks have hit the training paddock again, eager to work on some defensive fragilities exposed by France. Ahead of their test against Italy on Saturday, lock Sam Darry says he believes there are a couple of straightforward changes they can make.
2: Conceding 32 points in a test match isn't acceptable for us, so there's a few things we looked at around that, around I guess how we can slow opposition ball down to allow us time to set, and then just I guess winning collisions.
0: And Alexander Zverev and Yuri Lehechka will have to sleep on the outcome of their fourth round match at Wimbledon. The match was suspended due to the 11 p.m. playing curfew. Zverev was up 2-0 with the scores at 3-3 in the third. I'm Nick Bewley. That's Newstalk ZB News and Sport with Fisher Funds, investing in New Zealand for over 25 years. It's 12:05. Matt Heath is next.
3: 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Newstalk ZB Christchurch, time saver traffic.
4: 9 to 10 Megas clear out is on right now across Canterbury. Good afternoon. Now we've got a moderate patch on Brougham Street from Collins through to Colombo. Bit of traffic there, Milton Street at Colombo. Again, Papanui, Heaton and Innes. Also Greers Road at Hereward. And again, Memorial Avenue at Graham's. Mega clear out savings, massive product range in store only while stocks last. Mitre 10 Mega.
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5: Weather Watch 24/7. The Met Service forecast for Christchurch for the rest of today: occasional rain, southeasterly breezes, and dropping down to a low of 5 degrees tonight. Tomorrow, showers easing in the afternoon with southerlies and a forecast high of 11, back down to 5 tomorrow night. Thursday, mostly cloudy with the chance of a shower, southerlies, and a high of 8 degrees. Friday, Matariki, occasional rain clearing in the afternoon, then partly cloudy, southwesterlies dying out in the evening with a high of 9 degrees. It's Saturday, partly cloudy, the chance of a shower till afternoon, light winds, and a high of 9.
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6: Hello everyone, welcome to the show. I'm Matt Heath. I'll be here with you until 4 p.m. when the Sir Paul Holmes Broadcaster of the Year, Heather Duplessy-Allen, will take over. Thanks for joining me wherever you are across this beautiful country of ours. The phone number is 0800 80 1080. If you want to ring me, 9292. If you would like to text me, looking forward to the conversation. Now, before we get stuck into the hour, I just want to talk about the great Harry Kane, England's mighty number nine and leader. And I can't stop watching his post-match speech after their heroic 3-2 victory over Mexico. He's lost his voice, and this is how he sounds.
7: Unbelievable support. Speechless.
8: Yeah, Jordan,
7: my voice is gone. We had to fight. We had to find something. I've just been singing there. I can't really talk. It was one of those days that the ref gave a lot against us. And in the end, it didn't matter. So, I'm happy. Unbelievable support. Speechless. I can't even talk.
9: So. Unbelievable support. We had to find something.
6: I can't even do it.
9: Unbelievable support.
6: Anyway,
7: unbelievable support.
9: Unbelievable support.
6: Anyway, go England. Go England. Bring on Norway on Sunday. Football is coming home.
9: Unbelievable.
6: Oh my God. Done my voice in trying to. Ironically, I've done my voice in trying to imitate.

0: you know, we've got a vibrant farming sector.
1: So not an entirely clear answer there.
2: He's in a terrified.
1: Yeah, he says he will release Labor's environmental policies too soon, but for now expect the Greens to bang this drum quite a bit.
2: Yeah, well, it's hard to hold a bunch of luxury beliefs if the country isn't making a bunch of money from our cows. The Greens might not want to accept it, but they live on the backs of cows like the rest of us. Thanks, Ethan. That was Newstalk ZB political reporter Ethan Griffiths. Up next, Rosie Leishman with your regional wrap. And it's been confirmed there will be no rugby in Wellington this weekend, except for the All Blacks Italy, of course. It is 19 minutes past 12. 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
12: 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So what I'm reading this morning is eventually oil's going to end up at $40 a barrel.
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2: It is 12:22. You're listening to The Hour Live with Matt Heath on Newstalk ZB. 9292 is the text number, and 0800 80 10 80 the number if you have anything to say. But right now we're joined by Rosie Leishman for the regional wrap, and a wintry storm has been hammering the south, Rosie.
13: Yeah, it is pretty chilly down here. Heavy rain, strong winds and freezing temperatures have swept the South Island over the last few days. A state of emergency has been declared in Kaikoura, with a rare red heavy rain warning in force for parts of North Canterbury and Marlborough until tomorrow. The Kaikoura District Council says residents in affected areas have been sent an evacuation message, with Takahangamarae and New Life Church open as evacuation centres. State Highway 1 between Waipara to Ward is closed due to flooding, which is basically the length of Christchurch to Blenheim. The inland Kaikoura Road is also shut after Crib Creek Bridge washed away, adding almost 6 hours to the drive from Christchurch, which normally takes about 2.5. Marlborough District Council Emergency Service Manager Matt Kerr says it's an unfolding situation.
14: One of the fundamental things for us, ensuring A, people can move if they need to, but otherwise actually what we're asking is for people to stay off the roads.
13: The Transport Agency's Mark Owen says red warnings mean a genuine risk to life and no journey is worth a life, so motorists must take this seriously. Up in Hiranui, a person was rescued after being trapped for 4 hours in their car in heavy flood.

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7: All right, welcome back. I'm Matt Heath. You're listening to The Hour on News Talk ZB. Now, a bit of feedback coming through on 9292. Of course, the phone number is 0800 80 10 80. If you want to give me a ring and join the conversation, Craig says, "Hi, Matt. I'm not bothered about China's missile tests, as many countries do this. Reality, they will do whatever they want regardless what we say. To be honest, if it ever kicked off with China, neither us or Oz have the ability to counter them anyway." Cheers, Craig. Do you agree with Craig? We'll be talking about that after 1 p.m. 0800 80 10 80. How do you feel about China testing its intercontinental nuclear capable ballistic missiles in the South Pacific as they did yesterday? And JB says, on the topics of the Greens' new policies, I agree with the Greens with the synthetic fertilizer, but do they realize that cows grazing grass is the best way to sequent carbon from the atmosphere? We don't need to ban cows. At most, we need to tweak a few farming practices, and about time the Greens came up with a good environmental guideline. This is a very good proposal indeed from Eddie. So there you go. Thoughts on both sides of all the issues as usual. Up next, it's news headlines with Scarlett Swetanovic. Then Jess Davidson joins us from the best farm stay in New Zealand. It is 12:32. 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
8: Kia ora, this is James Daniels. My wife Diane and I have now downsized. 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And we truly couldn't be happier. We're next to the stream opposite Preston's Park, close to Burwood Hospital. 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To find out where we are, search Elmbridge Mews. 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
3: With Your Ride, New Zealand's number one taxi app, download Your Ride today. Flooded Kaikoura is now under a state of emergency and State Highway 1 is closed between Waipara and Ward. A red heavy rain warning covers North Canterbury and Marlborough until early tomorrow. Kaikoura locals have been advised to move to higher ground with Takahanga Marae open for people in need. Meanwhile, 80-year-old woman Natalie has been missing in Golden Bay's Pohara since yesterday morning. A statement signed by 1,200 doctors has been presented to Labor at Parliament over the Health Minister declining to reappoint the Medical Council's chair. Police say they respect the Supreme Court's decision to toss out the 2021 murder convictions for two men over the death of the Red Fox Tavern's publican in 1987. Wellington Airport's Southwest Pier has reopened after a fire last month, but Air New Zealand's domestic lounge remains temporarily closed. The foundations are now laid for Waitato University's new medical school, which is scheduled to be finished in December next year. And why one of New Zealand's best TV actors disappeared for more than 20 years. See the story at nzherald.co.nz. Now back to Matt Heath.
7: Thanks, Scarlett. I am Matt Heath, as Scarlett said. It is 12:35. You're listening to The Hour on News Talk ZB. Here are a couple more texts from you. We need to do everything to stop China. There is a treaty. They have breached it with a nuclear missile. Are you insane? They are firing nukes in the South Pacific. Well, they're not actually. It was a nuclear capable ballistic missile. It didn't actually have a nuclear warhead on it. So it had the potential to have one added to it, but they weren't actually firing nukes in the South Pacific. They were testing a ballistic missile capable of having a nuclear payload, which I think is a crucial difference. This text says China will do what China will do. What's the point in annoying them? They are our biggest trading partner. Virtue signalling ourselves to bankruptcy is a terrible idea, but this text says New Zealand is more powerful than we think. We can make life very difficult for China at the UN. Well, 0800 80 10 80, let's discuss that more. China has fired a intercontinental ballistic missile with nuclear capability into the Pacific, which Winston Peters is saying is not in the spirit of the Treaty of Rarotonga. All right, it is 12:36. 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
7: It is time for Jess Davidson from country.co.nz. You're in a Waitaki farm stay, and it is the greatest location in the world.
4: Yeah, I don't often do this, Matt, but I had to give big ups. It is rural news related, but amongst all the crazy weather down here yesterday in North Otago, my partner Dan and I had taken advantage of a kid-free night being school holidays, and we booked a night away, although we didn't go too far. We didn't want to venture too far in the weather. We booked a chalet at a local farm. Now, I'd never heard of it, and I wanted to mention them today because it's literally the most amazing use of farm diversity I've ever seen. Now, it's called High Tree Chalets, and they're part of a farm on the Waitaki Plain, nestled next to a pond. Now, this pond was formed on swampland 40 years ago. The land initially was riverbed and stony and not very productive. So now they've turned it into a pond, and it's been lovingly planted with native trees and bushes all around it. And it's now home to thousands of geese, ducks, and some very angry swans, as we came to find out. They also have trout in there, and every year they release salmon into the pond for a take a kid fishing day. It's a beautiful spot. Now, they've got two chalets that overlook the pond with an outdoor bath, also binoculars and bird seed for those of you who are into that kind of thing, and amazing views. Now, if you want to see a farm operating to its full potential, this is it. There's amazing service. You can order platters that await you when you arrive, breakfast delivered to the door, and they're all using local products like Whitestone cheese, River Tea wines from Kurau, and even Scott's Brewery in Oamaru. They can provide you some beer if you want to have that in the fridge waiting. Now, these high tree chalets are a must visit, and it's something that the world doesn't even know exists. And I don't know about you, Matt, but often when you book a night away, you think, yeah, I really need to relax. How often do you actually find a place that delivers what it says on the packet?
7: Well, I'm just looking at the pictures, Jess, that you've sent through to me.
4: Yeah.
7: And it looks absolutely stunning. Who's the good-looking man in the bath on

0: on the deck.
1: Well, he's not in the bath, he's pouring it. That's my partner Dan, and you'll notice he does have gumboots and stubbies
0: on. I notice he's wearing shorts, as he always does.
1: He always does. It was pouring with rain. It was freezing, but that's
0: absolutely spectacular. Absolutely spectacular, these pictures you've sent through. And there he is, looking off pensively into the distance.
1: So in this other shot, I took that.
0: Yeah. So are you guys gonna? There's room for two in that bath, isn't there?
1: Yeah, there is.
0: Oh yeah,
1: there is.
0: Okay.
1: Yeah.
0: All right.
1: Yeah. And you can watch the swans attack each other.
0: No, it looks fantastic. What's the name of the place again?
1: It's called High Tree Chalets, and it's just off the banks of the Waitaki River in North Otago. So worth a look if you're looking for somewhere to go and relax and just unwind. You can even chuck the fishing rod into the pond and try and hook yourself a salmon.
0: Oh, beautiful. Thank you so much, Jess Davidson from thecountry.co.nz. Coming up after the break, more drama surrounding Prince Harry. There's always drama surrounding Prince Harry. As the hour continues on News Talk ZB, it is 20 minutes to one. I'm Matt Heath.
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0: It is 17 minutes to one. You're listening to The Hour on Newstalk ZB with Matt Heath. And I am joined by New Zealand Herald business reporter Tom Rennell. And Bremworth's takeover deal with Godfrey Hirst has been canned. What's happened, Dom?
14: It is. It's been rolled. It's whatever sort of carpet pun you like. it was first announced in October last year. It was Godfrey Hirst's owner, Mohawk Industries. They offered between $1.05 to $1.15 per share, which was pretty decent at the time, to take over the entirety of the business. Bremworth's board absolutely

0: to 1 o'clock. Coming up next on the hour, Sports Talk host Darcy Waldegrave returns from injury with the latest from the FIFA World Cup and Red Card Gate.
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0: 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It is the hour with Matt Heath at 9 minutes to one, and it's the return
8: of the Mac
0: of Sports Talk host Darcy Waldegrave from injury.
8: Well, not really injury, a complete knee replacement. That's not really an injury. That is bionic stuff. So
0: I've seen the photos you sent through.
8: Not everybody wanted to see those, but you're a bit sick. And I said, do you want to see some really gross photos? They're like, hell yeah. So
0: major.
8: I had to put a trigger warning on Instagram when I put them up there because they're pretty foul, including the little basket of pieces of my knee that I kept.
0: Yeah. Yeah. Well, let's talk about that off here.
8: Yes.
0: Latest in FIFA World Cup round 16, Darcy.
8: Yeah, well, the United States of America taking on Belgium in a game where you would think that they, I think I've had too much codeine in the last 3 weeks, but 2-1 up at halftime anyway, the Belgians 2-1 up over the Americans. The Americans, of course, have got that guy Flo Balogun playing, who was apparently red-carded and got told no, and Trump said, look, mate, I didn't say anything. I just rang him up and said, I don't think that's very fair, and, you know, Infantino being said, loves Don so much, peace prize, and they're like, oh, fine, we'll just flick that. He can serve that later on in the piece. So that's reverberated around the world, and I tell you what, there's not a lot of happy people out there, so well, we will see how this game works out, and the winner gets to go and play Spain, who beat Portugal this morning in a pretty dour encounter, has to be said. But if you want to watch some decent football, and I only watch it when it really matters, I'm watching the 16 and beyond.
0: Yeah.
8: And wow, that game yesterday.
0: England.
8: Mate, how much fun was that?
0: And finally, Scott Dixon's move to Arrow McLaren, go Kiwi, in IndyCar has been confirmed.
8: Yeah, so that came out last week. He wouldn't say anything. It's come out today that is indeed the case. And he's off to team up and go back to run for essentially a Kiwi team in a roundabout kind of way. Yeah, it's cool, eh?
0: Honouring Bruce McLaren.
8: Oh, yeah.
0: Great to have you back. Darcy from Injury, you're listening to The Hour. It is 7 minutes to one.
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0: 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It is 5 to 1, coming up after 1 p.m. on 0800 80 10 80. I want to talk about China firing nuclear capable intercontinental ballistic missiles into our backyard. Well, the South Pacific anyway. The act has drawn criticism from both us here in New Zealand and our mates in Australia. But what does this mean for little old New Zealand? What does China care if we say the odd strong word? If China wants to fire nuclear-capable intercontinental ballistic missiles into the Pacific, they're going to do it, aren't they? What can we do to stop them? And is annoying our biggest trading partner by complaining about it a good idea? Love to hear your thoughts on this. 0800 80 10 80. 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I'm Matt Heath. See you after the news.

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0: practicing with Nissan. New All Blacks prop Xavier Numia is urging the rugby community to respect referees. All club rugby in Numia's home province of Wellington has been cancelled this weekend as part of a protest against abuse by the local referees association. Numia says referees deserve respect.
1: Not what you want as a referee to be abused, so I guess it's a good lesson to everyone out there to protect them and look after our referees. So yes, obviously not the best thing to do, so hopefully we get a better outcome with people treating our referees.
0: And Sir Scott Dixon has completed a homecoming of sorts, signing a multi-year deal to join IndyCar team Arrow McLaren next season. Dixon says it's an exciting next step, and as a New Zealander, being part of Bruce McLaren's legacy will be special. I'm Nick Bewley, that's Newstalk ZB News and Sport, with Fisher Funds investing in New Zealand for over 25 years. It's 1:05. Matt Heath is next.
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3: 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And just a reminder, State Highway 1 closed in both directions due to flooding between Waipara and Ward and will likely remain closed overnight. Back in Christchurch City, Brougham Street is heavy westbound between Deans Ave and Matepua Street. Papanui Road, moderate to heavy both ways between Rugby Street and Heaton. Flexible terms, guaranteed future value and the freedom to trade, retain or return. Mercedes-Benz Christchurch. That's traffic.
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3: Weather Watch 24/7. The Met Service forecast for Christchurch for the rest of today. Occasional rain, southeasterly breezes and dropping down to a low of 5 degrees tonight. Tomorrow showers easing in the afternoon with southerlies and a forecast high of 11. Back down to 5 tomorrow night. Thursday mostly cloudy with the chance of a shower, southerlies and a high of 8 degrees. Friday, Matariki, occasional rain clearing in the afternoon, then partly cloudy. Southwesterlies dying out in the evening with a high of 9 degrees. And Saturday, partly cloudy, the chance of a shower till afternoon, light winds, and a high of 9.
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4: Hello and welcome to Newstalk ZB Afternoons. I'm Matt Heath, and I'll be with you until 4 p.m. when the great and powerful Heather Duplessis-Allen will take over. The number here, in case you didn't know, is 0800 80 10 80. And coming up, I want to talk about China blasting nuclear-capable rockets into the South Pacific. Should we just shut up and let them do what they want because we need the cash? Or should we complain about it? 0800 80 10 80. But before we get to that, I just want to talk about something I experienced last year. Now, you know how most celebrities are full of crap, vacuous, vain liars who only act human so we consume more of their crappy products. Well, this week, Conan O'Brien, in my opinion, the best talk show host ever, and he also makes this great television show called Conan Without Borders. He's a huge star. He's worth $350 million. Well, he was on the How's Life podcast with John Mayer last week, and he said this about flying commercial instead of private.
5: So I fly commercial, and I'm fortunate. Like, I get to fly in the part of the plane where I get some leg room, which is nice. It's going to sound crazy, but I really like to go through and chat up the people at the TSA. I don't mind taking the belt off. I like being in the world with other people that are traveling. And it's also, flying commercial is so smart if you don't want to go broke.
6: I know.
4: So that sounds like your usual celebrity with $350 million just trying to say the right thing. But he isn't, because I know this personally. I met him. I saw him on a commercial flight last year when he was shooting Conan Without Borders down here in New Zealand. And he does like talking to people on the plane. I was collecting my baggage at Christchurch Airport and he just started chatting to me. The incredibly tall Conan O'Brien, he just started asking me about the weather, what's good stuff around the South Island. And he genuinely just enjoys chatting to plebs like me. So, you know, there are good guys in Hollywood. there are genuine people in Hollywood that don't take private jets.

0: because they want to hang out with scum like me. And I just, it just makes me love the guy more and more. Very, very tall, like impolitely tall when you're standing next to him waiting for your baggage by the carousel. All right, on with the show. So I'm sure you heard all about this today. China has launched a long-range, an inactive long-range ballistic missile into the South Pacific, landing near Caribous, probably from a sub somewhere. The act has drawn reasonably strong criticism from both us here in New Zealand and our mates in Australia. Our Foreign Affairs Minister Winston Peters has said that the test goes against the spirit and intent of the region's nuclear-free commitments. And former Foreign Minister Wayne Mapp praised what Winnie had to say.
1: China is testing part of its nuclear deterrent in the South Pacific nuclear-free zone, which New Zealand really put together. So if we're serious about the nuclear-free zone, then we have to oppose it. And ultimately, I think China will get their message. Look, other nations test their missiles, but they don't do it in the South Pacific nuclear-free zone.
2: Are we really serious about it, though?
1: I think we are serious about it. I think the as we see the way that Winston Peters has reacted, he's pretty staunch on this. He's conservative, but he knows that this is part of New Zealand's history and tradition, going back really 50 years now. And ultimately, I think China will get that message that, you know, if they want to have nuclear deterrent, don't bring it into the South Pacific.
2: So how much of it was about what's happening with Albanese and Fiji and possibly us yesterday?
1: I don't think too much. These sort of things take a bit of time to prepare. They have to have ships in place. They've got to have dummy warheads on these things, all of that. So it's not sort of something you'd turn on in 24 hours. But we don't want to get China thinking they can just do this routinely and we don't care.
2: Is it the same as that live-firing exercise in the Tasman last year? I mean, is this all part of the same package or completely separate?
1: Well, they are kind of related in the sense that China is certainly stretching its wings. They are becoming a global power and are demonstrating that. That is sort of part of this. But, you know, historically the South Pacific has been nuclear-free, and that was fought for very hard indeed, especially by New Zealand. So Winston Peters is backing up our history and tradition.
0: Yes, and the former US ambassador to New Zealand, Scott Brown, has also criticised China's latest missile test in the Pacific, saying China was acting like a big bully in the region and called it a wake-up call. But what does this mean? Why does China care? Are you worried about China using the South Pacific as a nuclear-capable firing range? What do you think is going on here? And can we do anything to stop China firing missiles down this way? And are we wise to piss off our biggest trading partner by complaining too much about it? I'd love to hear your thoughts on this. 0800 80 10 80 is the number. It is 12 minutes past one. In a moment, we'll return with your calls and texts.
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0: doesn't mean it is. So, yeah, I think we should pick our battles.
1: Do you reckon that's in the spirit of the treaty, though? Because, I mean, obviously, technically, there isn't any nuclear activity because they've just fired a ballistic missile. I mean, basically, they're just littering in the ocean at this point. But, it's not really in the spirit of it, though, is it? Technically, no, but in the spirit of what is intended by the Treaty of Rarotonga?
0: Well, technically, we could say, we could say that with a lot of things. You know, we've got these oil boats that were carrying Russian oil, that sanctions were temporarily lifted so they could drop their oil in Korea and that. And that's where we get our petrol and diesel from. So at some point, yeah, we're buying Russian oil. We don't agree with it, but we still do it. So, I just don't think that this is just beat off on China, I reckon.
1: Yeah, right. So you think it's risky for us to make a big deal about it, seeing as they're our biggest trading partner, and you would say it'd be wiser just to go, well, look, they're a superpower. Superpowers doing superpower stuff. They check out, they test their ballistic missiles. Let's not make a big deal about it and cause problems for ourselves. That's essentially what you're saying, isn't it, Ben?
0: That's exactly what I'm saying. And, if it had a nuke on it, it'd be a different story. But at the end of the day, it didn't. They warned us. They did everything we asked of them. It was in international waters. They followed the law. They followed the treaty. I think we should just move on from this.
1: Good on you, Ben. Thank you so much for your call. Do you agree with Ben? 0800 80 10 80. So China in the South Pacific. What are they up to? Do you like them testing their ballistic missiles in nuclear free zones? The news headlines are up next. Then more of your calls on 0800 80 10 80.
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17: 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Southwest Pacific oceans are getting hotter, 0.37 degrees Celsius above the average from 1991 to 2020. It contributed to wildfires last year in Tongariro National Park and meant below average snow on South Island mountains and above average rain in the north. Police have reopened more than 50 child protection complaints and adult sexual assault cases after concerns about a senior officer's management of cases. The officer is now subject to an employment process. The Prime Minister

0: Islands, Tonga, Tuvalu and Vanuatu that have signed it. So as far as China's concerned, it's like you've got your little treaty and that's nice. We've just fired a missile there, but it wasn't nuclear, so we haven't even broken your treaty that we didn't sign. Can you see that?
1: Yeah. No, not really. It's like a slap in the face. I'll come into your waters and do whatever I like.
0: Yeah, I mean, there might be a bit of that. But do you think they wish us ill at all, Sarah, China? I mean, we seem to have a pretty good trading relationship with them, and they're pretty pleased that we got them into the...
1: I'm not sure now they've done this. I did used to think we had a good relationship, but this is really... changed my mind completely, because it's in bad taste, disappointing, and it's not in spirit of the treaty, I don't believe.
0: Oh, good on you, Sarah. Thank you for your call. So China has fired another intercontinental ballistic missile into the South Pacific. It didn't have a nuke on it, but they could fit one on theirs. Is this the end of the world or just a superpower doing superpower stuff? 0800 801080. 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It is 20 minutes to 2.
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0: $1 billion to give you. Yeah.
1: But their agreements, which they try and keep secret, gives them firstly fishing rights and dock rights, and then of course when they get dock rights, fishing fleets have armed Coast Guard supporting them. They're allowed to bring in Chinese police to help them police in the area, like Solomon Islands. The first thing the Chinese did was to get the Solomon Islands police to start taking firearms from all the native population.
2: What can we do, though, Tony, and should we worry about it? Because is it our problem? I mean, does China have nefarious plans for us in their long-term plan?
1: Well, I think instead of just looking at just us, are we threatened? What are they doing mostly economically in the South Pacific? They're fishing, aren't they, at the moment? And
2: yep.
1: They'll be after timber and dairy. They're slowly trying to get all their dairying secrets, and they're succeeding. And one day they won't need us. But the fishing grounds around New Zealand towards the Antarctic and that, Australia and New Zealand are big impediments to that. And they've got people to feed, and that's where they get the protein. And they're doing it in the Pacific. They've been doing it down in South America. You know, it's all common knowledge, and you can follow what they do. They send their gunboats with them. And the Cook Islands deal in secret. That was shocking because that was going to give them wharfing rights, bring the fleets down from places like Kiribati and Vanuatu, and you've got all the Pacific around us to fish, and they'll do it, won't they? We can't stop them.
2: Yeah, well, thank you for your call, Tony. So we've just got to go to a break. I mean, I think that is the big issue here, is we can't really stop them, and probably Australia can't stop them. And what does that mean for us? You know, we can do strongly worded statements, but probably not much else. 0800 8010 80 is the number. You're talking to Newstalk ZB. It is 9 minutes to 2.
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2: You are listening to Newstalk ZB. It is 6 minutes to 2. So we've been talking about the intercontinental ballistic missile that has been fired across the Pacific from China. What do you reckon, Brendan? We've got about 60 seconds, mate.
14: Oh, yeah, sweet. I'm not too concerned about the launch. Probably what concerns me more is that China's got so little faith in the accuracy of its missiles, have to feel the

0: to fire it into the largest body of water on Earth, namely the Pacific Ocean. If this was Elon Musk, he would fly a rocket into the ensuite of Xi Jinping's bathroom, drop a grenade while he's taking his daily constitutional, and then turn around and fly the rocket home again. So, yeah, not too concerned.
1: So you reckon this is a demonstration of China's nuclear uncapability rather than capability?
0: Yeah, I mean, if you're going to show off yourself and you know that everybody's watching, make an actual show of it. Have it land on something, you know, have it actually hit something. Have a little, I don't know, Trump dummy out in the middle of the water and try and take down the orange man. Now, that would be impressive.
1: So, first of all, they float a big, you know, I remember Michael Jackson floated one up the Thames, a big statue of himself, float one of them, of Trump, out into the middle of the Pacific and then hit it from 7,000 kilometres away, and then you're making a statement.
0: I mean, that's how you really make waves.
1: And then if that happened, you'd be worried.
0: Yeah.
1: Yeah. Okay. Yeah. Cool. Well, is that a possibility going forward for China? You know, they have a 50-year plan, apparently. I wonder if that is part of the 50-year plan. David, just quickly, your thoughts. Final thoughts on this.
2: Right. People forget that. Do you remember that China went to the islands, Solomon Islands, Vanuatu, et cetera, et cetera, and paid them big money, remember? They dobbed money in there.
1: Yep.
2: And we complained about it, da-da-da. What they did it for was that was in return that those islands gave them safe berth to China's warships. They got safe berth there, so China can berth if it wants to, refuel, get food, et cetera, et cetera. That's fairly serious. I've thought about how even America could stop that is, of course, put a nuclear submarine in there, which can exist for 6 months.
1: Yeah, well, I'm sorry, David. We've got to go. We've run out of time. So, is this something to be worried about? Or as one person said, in a way, is this just equivalent of a hot water cylinder being dumped in the ocean 4,700 kilometres from New Zealand? Time will tell. But it's been a great conversation. Up next, school holiday childcare. How the hell are you paying for it, New Zealand? You're listening to News Talk ZB. It is 3 minutes to two.
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0: an outcome for playoffs.
1: Club finals will remain as scheduled on the last weekend of July. And Team New Zealand has given the Bay of Naples a nod of approval after its first outing ahead of the America's Cup next year. The Syndicate's two AC40 boats set sail at the venue overnight, exactly a year out from the next challenge. Team New Zealand skipper Nathan Outeridge says it was beautiful sailing conditions and a great opportunity to gain valuable data. A preliminary regatta will be held in Naples at the end of September. I'm Nick Bewley. That's News Talk ZB News and Sport with Fisher Funds, investing in New Zealand for over 25 years. It's 2:05. Matt Heath is next.
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3: 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And a reminder that State Highway 1 is closed due to flooding between Waipara and Ward. Delay your journey or be prepared for a long detour via State Highways 7 and 6. Back in Christchurch City, it is heavy on Rickerton Road westbound between Deans Ave and Matipo Street. Friends and whānau, get together to give blood. Book at nzbloods.co.nz. That's time saver traffic.
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3: Weather Watch 24/7. The Met Service forecast for Christchurch for the rest of today: occasional rain, southeasterly breezes, and dropping down to a low of 5 degrees tonight. Tomorrow, showers easing in the afternoon with southerlies and a forecast high of 11, back down to 5 tomorrow night. Thursday, mostly cloudy with the chance of a shower, southerlies, and a high of 8 degrees. Friday, Matariki, occasional rain clearing in the afternoon, then partly cloudy, southwesterlies dying out in the evening with a high of 9 degrees. And Saturday, partly cloudy, the chance of a shower till afternoon, light winds, and a high of 9.
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4: Hello and welcome to News Talk ZB Afternoons. I'm Matt Heath, and I'll be with you live till 4 p.m. The number here, in case you didn't know, is 0800 80 10 80. And I want to talk about school holiday care in a minute. How do you look after your kids when they have so many holidays and you have to work to pay for the bills that keep the roof over the little bastards' heads? But first, now, look, there's a lot of bollocks online, but every now and then you come across a piece of great and deep life-changing wisdom. And an Aussie guy who calls himself Fairway Pappy, today he shared something that I've noticed my whole life, but didn't know if anyone else did. It's a way to absolutely guarantee that you don't see any red lights when driving somewhere. Something you can do that will get you green lights all the way.
5: This is a life hack for avoiding red lights. 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I swear to God, every time I do this, every time I think to myself, oh, I'll just grab a McChicken burger and eat it on the way, I will get to my destination, zero red lights every single time.
4: That's true. Try it. It works. Try it on your way home if you're in a hurry to get home. Anyway, this hour, I want to talk about school holiday care. It is becoming a punishing cost for a lot of Kiwi parents. According to an excellent article in the Herald by friend of the show, Varsha Angele, some Auckland programs are charging hundreds and hundreds of dollars. One specialist program costing $900 for 10 days. And actually, that program sounds pretty cool. I think it was a robotics course. I put my kids on one of those expensive robotics courses, and it was pretty cool. Anyway, you parents need the care. You need the holiday care so you can go to work, but the prices are getting pretty hard to manage, especially for single parents or families with more than one child. Now, you can't blame the providers. They're also under pressure from, you know, staffing, venue, insurance, and operating costs, etc. So it's a bit of a catch-22, isn't it? You need to work to pay for your kids, but you need to pay for your kids' daycare so you can work in the holidays. So 0800 80 1080, what are you doing to look after your kids over the holidays? Are there any good courses out there? Do you need to just start leaving your kids at home? I was thinking about this. I wasn't on a school program, holiday program. I was just hanging around at home when I was a kid. Do kids just need to harden up and learn some independence and look after themselves?

0: 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I would love your thoughts. What do you reckon? 0800 80 10 80. It is 10 minutes past two. 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
2: What we saw in Q1 was the economy was starting to recover, and this has been a much anticipated recovery. We've been waiting for a while, so it was really encouraging to see signs that growth was sort of broadening outside of just your rural and your tourism. What was actually quite interesting was there were some revisions to Q4 2025 data as well. It was upwardly revised. On balance, it was even stronger. I think another thing that stood out was the investment side of things. Business investment lifted. And when businesses invest, it tends to mean they're confident, and it tends to suggest that they expect that future demand to be there.
1: ASB Investment Podcast. 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
4: 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Perspective.
5: We had the Greens yesterday come out with that policy. Our fishing industry, did you know, worth $5 billion a year, 16,000 plus jobs. 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
6: OPEC is on its knees, according to what I'm reading this morning. 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It's going to soak up the supply. So what I'm reading this morning is eventually oil's going to end up at $40 a barrel.
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7: Yeah, welcome back. It is 13 minutes past two. You're listening to Matt Heath on News Talk ZB. We're talking about school holiday programs. Are they too expensive? What are you doing with kids? Where are your kids and your grandkids, grandkids this week? There's a lot of school, you know, holiday programs out there, but they ain't cheap. This text says, I agree with Matt. We have three kids at home under 11 right now. No problems at all. They're just sitting there on their iPads. Getting in trouble would show some interest in getting off their asses, which I have not seen in a very, very long time. Yeah, so when you actually look at the law on, because everyone says you can't leave a kid at home until they're 14, right? But that's not actually what the law says. I keep meaning to look it up. Every time I have this argument. Yeah, here we go. So there is no law that says kids under 14 can never be left alone. We've sort of made that up, right? The legal test is, has the parent caregiver made reasonable provisions for the child's supervision and care? So, you know, if a child is under 14, a parent and guardian or caregiver, this is according to New Zealand legal, can be fined if they leave the child without reasonable care supervision for an unreasonable time, and the fine for that is $2,000. But what does that even mean? So the government guidance says you can leave a child under 14 at home or somewhere else if they have made reasonable arrangements for the supervised and cared for safely and they are not left for a long time. So, I mean, that's just a, if they've got a phone, right? Isn't that reasonable care? So if you've got a kid, let's say an 11-year-old, and they're at home, and they know the neighbours, and they've got a phone, then that's reasonable care and supervision. So you can go to work sweet as. I mean, you can check on them if you wanted to. You could

0: like your, you know, your oldest kid is 10 and they're not on tablets now, but you're going to enter that zone where they're going to be demanding phones. Have you got a plan for that?
1: I'll probably just delay it as long as possible. Yeah. I don't know. I think people are looking into dumb phones as well. You know,
0: yeah.
1: Phones that aren't necessarily on the internet.
0: Yeah.
1: You know, just for calling. I think they can be a massive distraction. I mean, I find that as an adult as well.
0: Yeah.
1: That you can get into doom scrolling and stuff. It's just
0: absolutely. But before we save our kids, we've got to save ourselves. Hey, thank you so much for your call, Bob. You sound like a great parent. So. We're discussing school holiday courses. Are they too expensive? And basically what we're discussing now is, is it time to just start leaving our kids to their own devices more than on their devices? You're listening to News Talk ZB. It is 3:09.
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0: It is 3:07. Welcome to the show, Gay.
9: Hi, Matt. I know you're strapped for time, so I'd just quickly say I grew up in the 60s. I had a marvellous childhood. We were so free. We went out in the morning and we came back for dinner, and it was great. You know, and our parents didn't worry about us, but I think that's because there was so little real news and we weren't afraid of anybody kidnapping our kids or doing anything bad, you know.
0: Do you think there's more people doing that now, or we just have every single bit of bad news just right in our face 24/7?
9: I think we have the bad news in our face and also all the other things that keep the kids inside, but we didn't have any of that.
0: Mm.
9: We just went out and played.
0: did you have how many siblings did you have, Gay?
9: I had 3 others.
0: Yeah.
9: I was the eldest.
0: And were you running around with them?
9: Not so much. I mean, they were all running around by themselves. I had my friends, you know. And I remember we were right beside a beach. We used to go down. We used to swim. Nobody bothered, you know, or worried that we were going to drown. And I remember seeing this little 4-year-old boy lying in the sand. And he was out all day, you know. At a 4-year-old, people would now say he was being neglected, but he wasn't. Because everybody knew us, you know. Everybody knew the kids.
0: Yeah. Yeah, and did you ever get into any major trouble?
9: I can't

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8: It's 3 o'clock. I'm Scarlett Svetanovic. Evacuations are underway in Kaikoura as flooding worsens. A state of emergency was declared this morning after Kowhai River burst its banks and about 150 households have been told to evacuate. Takahanga Marae and New Life Church are offering shelter. Civil Defence's James Thompson says river water's flowing towards the town.
9: Now, it's not big volumes at the moment, but that could easily change and, you know, end up with large volumes heading towards Kaikoura.
8: State Highway 1's closed between Waipara and Ward because of flooding and likely to stay shut overnight. The Prime Minister says Cabinet's very interested in exploring joining recent agreements signed between Fiji and Australia. The two countries yesterday inked the Vuvale Union Treaty regarding economic security and the Ocean of Peace Alliance for defence. The doors being open to other Pacific countries who may want to join. Chris Luxon says that's being actively considered.
10: I've spoken to Prime Minister Albanese and Prime Minister Rambuka in recent weeks about their agreements. We will make our own decision as a cabinet, but obviously discussions are ongoing.
8: The government's celebrating the new diesel storage tanks opening at Marsden Point. The Northland site will store 93 million litres of emergency reserve, ordered at the peak of the fuel crisis in April. It paid Channel Infrastructure to upgrade its tanks. Finance Minister Nicola Willis says this is about present and future security.
11: It's hard to remember now with diesel and fuel prices having come down so much, but those prices had been on the climb. We were watching nervously international markets and wondering whether New Zealand would have enough diesel to keep our economy moving.
8: Power bills could start to fall with near record low wholesale prices. Business Desk reports the retailer price for electricity was the lowest in June since 2004. A Forsyth Barr report puts it down to good hydro storage, new batteries and high renewable generation, which should in time ease customer prices. Two teens have been charged with aggravated robbery over an armed attack by six people on Auckland's Brass Boxers sports bar in Mount Albert on Sunday night. They're accused of taking cash and injuring a patron. Police stopped a vehicle in Te Atatū Peninsula yesterday, and two boys aged 15 and 17 are due in youth court today. The Commerce Commission says it's looking into the rebates, discounts and payments major supermarkets charge suppliers, but isn't considering further regulation. It says suppliers pay supermarkets about $6 billion a year. Grocery Commissioner Pia Van Heerden says it lets bigger supermarkets use market power to get prices smaller ones can't. He says their focus is checking whether supermarkets follow the rules, not creating new ones.
12: It takes another 18 months plus. We looked at that and said the consumer out there is struggling. We need to do it a lot quicker than that.
8: Bunnings has completed its nationwide rollout of facial recognition technology. It's now across all of the hardware giant's South Island stores, following an earlier phased rollout across the North Island. It identifies previously threatening customers so teams can prepare for and de-escalate situations. General Manager Melissa Haynes says almost 70% of staff now say they feel safer at work. Retail NZ Chief Executive Carolyn Young says it's an effective tool but won't solve the problem on its own.
13: In News Talk ZB Sport, Belgium have banished the United States from their home Football World Cup after a crushing 4-1 win in round of 16 action in Seattle. The 8th-ranked side in the world were in command from the outset, taking the lead in the 9th minute. Romelu Lukaku provided the exclamation point in injury time on TVNZ.
14: That falls for Lukaku.
13: Belgium will face Spain in the quarterfinals. Football coverage with Nissan X-Trail, up to 10 years warranty when servicing with Nissan. The NRL has announced a new 7-year, $5.3 billion media rights deal across Australia and New Zealand, starting from 2028. Sky Sport has retained the rights on this side of the Tasman, as have Foxtel and free-to-air partner Channel 9 in Australia. Australian Rugby League Commission Chair Peter Vallandis says the deal future-proofs the game and provides a platform for growth globally. Rugby league coverage with Pit Stop, save up to $100 with this month's break special. And a neighbouring rugby union is backing Wellington's decision to cancel this weekend's round of club competitions due to referee abuse. The local Volunteer Referees Association had withdrawn from their appointments this weekend after three alleged incidents grew the season's reported total to 19. Horowhenua

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1: Snorkel, the king of aerial lifting equipment, and Brom Street eastbound heavy, Barrington to Selwyn, and moderate to heavy in patches both ways between Selwyn and Waltham Road. Lincoln Road, heavy in patches northbound between Whiteley Ave and Moorhouse. Also heavy on Rickerton Road both ways between Deans Ave and Matipo Street. Papanui Road, slow northbound Maryvale Lane to Heaton. 40 years still here, globally backed and locally serviced, snorkellifts.co.nz.
0: 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Whatever the weather brings, your lawn still looks incredible.
1: Weather Watch 24/7. The Met Service forecast for Christchurch for the rest of today. Occasional rain, southeasterly breezes, and dropping down to a low of 5 degrees tonight. Tomorrow, showers easing in the afternoon with southerlies and a forecast high of 11. Back down to 5 tomorrow night. Thursday, mostly cloudy with the chance of a shower, southerlies, and a high of 8 degrees. Friday, Matariki, occasional rain clearing in the afternoon, then partly cloudy. Southwesterlies dying out in the evening with a high of 9 degrees. And Saturday, partly cloudy, the chance of a shower till afternoon, light winds, and a high of 9.
0: The big stories, the big issues, the big trends, and everything in between. 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
2: Hello everyone, it's Newstalk ZB Afternoons. I'm Matt Heath and I'll be with you live until 4 p.m. So just one more hour until Paul Holmes, broadcaster of the year, Heather Duplessy-Allen takes over. Just looking, so with that result with the US, I'm just looking at the bracket here. So France, the round of eights now, France, Morocco, Spain, Belgium, Norway, England, go England. And then either Argentina, Egypt, or Switzerland, Colombia. So it's getting extremely exciting now, round of eight coming up. So absolute spanking from Belgium over the United States, and there was a bit of controversy about the game, but there looks like the United States goalie had an absolute mare. Anyway, in a moment I want to talk about dogs, where they should be allowed in New Zealand, where they should be allowed and shouldn't be allowed. I say everywhere, some say nearly nowhere. Before we get onto that, I want to go back to something that we were talking about in the last hour, and we were talking about young people going to the world unprepared because they have been overparented. Anyway, I read this over the weekend. It was from John Collison, the co-founder of Stripe, and he said this: as you become an adult, you realize that the things around you weren't just always there. People made them happen, but only recently have I started to internalize how much tenacity everything requires. That hotel, that park, that railway. The world is a museum of passion projects. And I've had this feeling for a while that when you are young, and more people are like this, that you don't appreciate the effort that went into the world we walk around in. Some of us just take it all for granted, by which I mean, you know, we can walk around complaining, being cynical, and trying to tear the whole thing down on social media or whatever, because we don't stop and take a second to appreciate that everything around us took a lot of work, risk, and passion to build. Every building, road, hotel, house. There is this lack of gratitude for all the work that was put in by generations of people to make everything in the cities and towns we live in exist. People that have made nothing walk around in a museum of hard work, which is the world, and a museum of people's achievements, oblivious to the hard work that went into it. Anyway, I was stoked when I came across this from a philosopher called Jason Pargan. And he adds to John Collison's observation.
3: The single most important thing any young person needs to know before going out into the world is a museum of passion projects. Things around you weren't always there. People made them happen. That hotel, that park, that railway. For me, I didn't begin to understand until I became a homeowner. every single minute you own that house, it is trying to return itself to the dust. The moment you repair one thing that went wrong, immediately something else breaks. A metaphor for everything you're going to try to do in life. Truly staying on top of it requires so much energy, it has to become a passion project. Not to maintain a home that is absolutely impeccable, but just to keep it from falling down around your ears. Everything is like this. You're

0: And further to your point that you made before, there was a lot of dogs that were coming out of the COVID era. People got dogs in that time for companionship, but because everything was locked down, they didn't get socialized in the way dogs should. And that leads to a crazy dog. And you pretty much know when there's a dog that is going to be a problem with other dogs or a problem with other people. Hey, but thank you so much for your call, Nick. I appreciate it. Let's go to Rose. Welcome to the show. What do you think about dogs in public places?
1: I think they should be allowed, really, because they're really, really lovely creatures. And like you said, during COVID, a lot of people were turning to dogs for companionship. And we did get a dog as well during COVID. And he hasn't met a lot of dogs, but he's one of the most well-behaved dogs that I know. I take him to work as well, and all my patients love him. I take him maybe about once a week, and he brings joy to
0: What kind of patients have you got, Rose?
1: Elderly and palliative units. So yeah, I think sometimes we put dogs in a situation where if we need them, they're allowed. But if we don't, then how come they're not allowed? Like, for example, if there's an earthquake in Venezuela, they're allowed to go in places like that. But if they come to restaurants, they're dirty and they're not allowed. I don't understand that, why. And even Italy allows dogs in supermarkets, and they didn't have any trouble with that. So I think we can be more open to having dogs allowed in public places.
0: Now imagine, so you're taking them to people, you're visiting elderly people, and dogs are real icebreakers, aren't they? So because someone can ask about the dog, they can focus on the dog, and while they're focusing on the dog, then you can have a conversation. It's for some reason, it's easier than just talking to another human. Another human with a dog is the easiest person to meet in the world.
1: Yes, definitely, yes. And those people that think that dogs are smelly and are they're not well behaved, I think they have to give the owners maybe a chance. They need to ask them maybe why your dogs are smelling like that or things like that. They can just completely judge, I don't like that dog because it's smelly. I don't like that dog because I've met a dog that's unruly. They can't. It's the same as people. You meet people who are, they also have different personalities. So you can't just put one dog breed or one dog in a box and just dislike them because of one bad experience. I just don't like when people say that as well about dogs. Because we can say that about any other creature, any other human being, any other nationality. So, yes.
0: Oh, thank you for your call, Rose. And look, I can just imagine how much joy that Rose's dogs will bring to her patients when she goes around there. You remember the name, you go, oh, look, if it was my dog, you'd be like, oh, Colin. Because I know, I think my dog brings, he doesn't do anything else, really. It's ever bring joy to the world. I mean, it's not a working dog. Anyway, we're talking about dogs in public spaces. Where should they be and not be? Are they banned from your workplace? If so, why? What do you reckon? Should they be allowed in supermarkets? The time is 3:24 on News Talk ZB.
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4: It is 3:26 and you're listening to Matt Heath. And we are talking about dogs in public places. Look, mates, says this texter, dogs are great. Well, apart from the psycho vicious ones. However, there's just some places that ain't for dogs, and I'm with Coco. Bunnings has gone to the dogs, and I know it sounds rough, but I won't go into any eating establishments that have doggy dining. Right. This text says I'd take dogs over people wearing pajamas out. Yeah, the people wearing pajamas out. Although I was, my partner Tracy, she takes so many bags to work. It's hard to get my head around. There's one for the gym. There's one for a change of costume during the day or something. There's one for lunch. She takes four bags out every day. Anyway, I was in my winter pajamas, which she bought me, but I was helped take her stuff out into the driveway, and someone drove past and said, "Nice jammies." So I was one of those people that was out and about in the jammies, but in my defence, I was only 50 metres from the house. Yes, well-behaved dogs on lead should be allowed to go anywhere within reason. It would go a long way to helping improve the way people regard dogs and think it's okay to treat them. Hi, on the weekend, we were in a bar in St Heliers, and there was a dog which was very well-behaved, but it absolutely stunk, which put us off our food, so we left. I mean, within reason, if your dog absolutely freaking stinks, then you can't take it into a restaurant. I mean, that's a basic, right? I mean, it's like if anything stinks, it's not that. I mean, dogs are going to stink slightly more than humans, but if it stinks so much it's putting people off your food, then that's outrageous. And look, for some reason, it makes more sense to take a dog into a cafe than it does into a fine dining restaurant at night. I'm not sure exactly why that is. All right, I say dogs should be allowed nearly everywhere humans want to go. Am I insane? 0800 80 10 80. We have got news headlines on the way with Scarlett.
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1: Designer Spitz Border Collie crosses.
0: Yes.
1: And whereabouts are you?
0: We're in the Bay of Plenty. We're in Kati Kati.
1: Okay. If you're in the business for a designer Spitz Border Cross Collie, then head on to Trade Me and look it up, and Jacob might be able to help you out. So
0: we've sold three, so we've got three boys, black and white boys left. They're adorable and they have great personalities.
1: Oh, how cute. Good on you.
0: And they don't stink.
1: They don't stink. My dog Colin, who's as I said before, is a Jack Russell Mini Schnauzer cross. If I even say bath, and as I said before, he's listening because he listens to the show in the afternoons because he's alone at home, and so I leave the radio on. But if I'm saying bath now, right now, just the word bath means that he'll have run and hid under a chair or under a bed somewhere, absolutely terrified of a bath. And very stinky boy. Welcome to the show, Ben. You reckon no to dogs and eateries?
2: Not at all, Matt. It's all about anywhere, restaurants or bakery, tea rooms, that sort of thing. It's all about hygiene, Matt. I mean the dog people, they love their dogs. They think they're own kids. They treat them like that. But people who are not used to dogs don't want them around in eateries. And dogs do a lot of licking, and you know what I mean?
1: Yeah, I mean, they lick, they lick parts of each other that would be not polite if humans were doing it.
2: Themselves, they do. They do a lot of lick, and you know where.
1: Yeah.
2: They start, the owner's hands, and it's all about hygiene. I mean, dog people love their dogs, and they want them anywhere and everywhere, but it's all about hygiene, right?
1: So not in a cafe. No to dogs in a cafe.
2: Definitely not. Hygiene is the main thing. I mean, people see dogs and they do their licking here, there, and in the park.
1: What about a supermarket, Ben? Because I reckon that kids, as I was saying before, I think kids have probably got a bigger chance of putting something disgusting in some food than a dog running around at ankle height.
2: I think it's just a thing, just in an animal, just. Humans and animals. I mean, the dog people think they're human, but they're not.
1: Well, good on you, Ben. Thank you for your call. Do you agree with Ben? And you think that dogs should not be anywhere that food is being served? Or do you agree with me and you think that dogs should be welcome and basically everywhere humans are welcome? 0800 80 10 80 is the number. You're listening to Matt Heath on Newstalk ZB, and it is 22 minutes to 4.
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Kiwi band from 2004 from Good Shirt, a Kiwi band. I'm so glad you asked. Because Australia signed the Peaceful Oceans Agreement in Fiji yesterday, and to celebrate, China fired an intercontinental ballistic nuclear-capable missile deep into the Rarotonga Treaty Zone, and it splashed down near Carabas. Beautiful. All right, then, you seem busy, so we'll let you go. I'll be back live nationwide tomorrow afternoon. Until then, give them a taste of Kiwi. You seem busy. We'll let you go.

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10: It's 4 o'clock. I'm Scarlett Swetanovic. Kaikoura is expected to remain cut off overnight by rising floodwaters and road closures and heavy rain. It's been in a state of emergency since the Kōwhai River burst its banks this morning, forcing about 150 households to evacuate. State Highway 1 is closed by flooding between Wāpara and Ward, isolating the area. Civil Defence Regional Manager James Thompson says residents should be ready in case they have to leave.
11: If you've got things that are important in your house that you wouldn't be able to take with you, try and put them up high, have your grab bags ready, just be prepared.
10: The red heavy rain warning for North Canterbury and Marlborough runs until early tomorrow. The police minister says victims must be the focus as dozens of child protection complaints and adult sexual assault cases are reopened. It's come out of concerns raised in May over a senior officer's management of one historic

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1: Here for the long weekend, snack stops with Foursquare. Now, starting off along Brougham, it's moderate to heavy both ways. Barrington through to Waltham gets busy along Riccarton both ways through Straven and Clarence. Ferry Road, heavy patch heading east as you approach Oldwins. Main North Road slows down northbound approaching Sawyer's Arms. It's building along Johns heading southbound approaching Harewood. Here for everything you need to keep your long weekend running smoothly at Foursquare. I'm Joe Wickens for Times Saver Traffic and Travel.
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0: rallies such as the Howdy Modi rally, because it's not part of the official programming. It is something that is put together by the diaspora, and therefore it is perfectly fine for our Prime Minister to decline attending the event.
1: But so are you saying it's the Indian diaspora here in New Zealand that put it together?
0: Yes. And
1: Who are voters in New Zealand? So if
0: yes.
1: our
0: What
1: Prime Minister
0: yeah.
1: pulls out, what do you think that's going to do to his Indian voter base? He's not going to pull out, is he? Because he needs to be there. He needs a photo with Modi. He needs to be looking like he's having a great time.
0: And here's the thing, Heather, though, that the Indian voter base is not a monolithic voter base. It's a fairly diverse voter base. So while there is a Hindu nationalist segment to the voter base, there are also substantive the proportions of the Indian population that actually don't like Modi, including Hindus that don't like Modi because of a number of things, including the democratic decline in India. And then when you think about Indian minorities, Muslims and Christians, the Prime Minister attending the event actually sends out a message that we are mainstreaming this ideology. So in this sense, I also think that he would find actually quite a substantive voter base that would be happy that he isn't attending the rally.
1: Hey, do you think that we're going to make up a prize for him like the Seychelles did and Israel did?
0: I surely hope not. Modi loves gathering prizes from different parts of the world, and it's kind of, in that sense, somewhat like Trump in some way. And I really hope that we don't go down that route because that also raises questions about our credibility.
1: Yeah, true. Hey, are you going to go and catch up with him?
0: I am not going to go and catch up with him, but I surely hope that this is a great entry point for good conversations about India and Indian politics, because I don't think we have had that conversation while we have been talking about the FTA, and this is a great opportunity to begin that conversation.
1: Yeah. Hey, thank you very much, Mohan. I really appreciate it. Mohan Dattamassi, University's Dean Chair Professor. Geez, I tell you what. If you're into the Xbox, how are you feeling about the Xbox at the moment? Because it's not looking flash for the Xbox, is it? Microsoft, the parent company, has just announced it's going to fire a whole bunch of Xbox staff, 20% of them. 1,600 employees will be affected immediately, and another 1,600 employees are going to be cut over the next year. Also, Xbox is spinning off four of its studios. It's a really long story of Xbox's decline, but basically Microsoft has stuffed it up. It's just stuffed up the strategy and then finally realized, whoops, we stuffed up the strategy. And has now executed a turnaround plan, but this is part of the turnaround plan. And firing staff never, I think, injects much confidence into a turnaround plan, if you know what I mean. 4:15.
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0: why I gave someone $45 to keep watching it.
1: Thank you very much, Darcy.
0: Well, nice, and then coming up tonight, we're going to talk about the Wellington refereeing situation as well. Mike Hester, community rugby boss at NZR, talking about the situation with Wellington. Said, yeah, no, we're not doing it. Not unlike what happened last year. I think it was in June. Horowhinawa Kapiti did the same thing. Yeah, they said no more.
1: Hey.
0: So, yeah.
1: I had a knee replacement in 1996 when I was 56, and it's still going strong. Tell your friend not to worry, from Carol.
0: Well, there you go.
1: 1996, mate. It's 30 years ago.
0: Well, there you go.
1: She's must be light.
0: Fit
1: she
0: and
1: must
0: light.
1: Be light.
0: Yeah. Well, you'd say, I'm not like saying if you're larger, you're a bad person. I'm just saying that the more.
1: Oh, my gosh, stop it.
0: The more weight it's on it, the harder it's going to be.
1: Straight back in here being Mr. Wokester. Okay, off you go. Thank you, Darcy. It's nice to have you back, Darcy Watergrave, Sports Talk host.
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3: 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Now starting off along Brougham, it's moderate to heavy both ways. Barrington through to Waltham. Riccarton Road is moderate to heavy both ways through Strathaven and Clarence as well. Marsham gets busy northbound, Steedman to Yaldhurst. Whiteley quite heavy southbound towards Lincoln. Slows down along Main North Road northbound approaching Sawyer's Arms. Listen to all your favourite podcasts for free. 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
1: Heather, if you think Microsoft has stuffed it up with Xbox, you ain't seen nothing yet. Sony is going to outstuff Microsoft by removing PlayStation physical media games, which means you will no longer permanently own the game that you purchased. I know it's all happening at the moment in the gaming world, isn't it? 425. Now, this business with the government wanting to ban the VPNs is interesting and fishy. So I heard about it last night. I'm not going to tell you how I heard about it, but we heard about it. And we were told it would be revealed today that the government, what we were told is the government is going to announce banning VPNs today. It wasn't quite that story. The story was actually just that Erica Stanford was considering banning the VPNs. And if it was the case that they were going to ban the VPNs, it would be quite a big thing to do. This would be, by the way, in aid of the social media ban for the kids, right? Because the kids get around it by using the VPNs. Anyway, it would be quite a bold thing to do because we would be the only liberal democracy in the world banning VPNs. Anyway, so the Post ran the story this morning. Now the twist in it is Erica Stanford is denying that she ever considered banning VPNs. But if that is true, why did her office not deny it for 24 hours? So the Post says it went to the office. It went to Erica Stanford's office yesterday morning, Monday morning, and said, hey, are you words to the effect of, are you considering banning VPNs? And they didn't respond. And they didn't respond until the post went to print this morning. And now all of a sudden they're going, no, we didn't. Or why didn't you say that beforehand? So I'm a little

0: bit suspicious. Are you suspicious?
1: Of course you are, as you should be. Anyway, Erica Stanford's going to be with us after 5 o'clock. We'll have a chat to her about that and see if we can get to the bottom of all this. It's a he said, she said at the moment. Although I've just been told by somebody else that there may be some written proof that she was considering it. So anyway, we'll get to the bottom of it. Stand by. Heather, why is China a military threat to New Zealand? Do you honestly think they will invade New Zealand? No, I don't think. What are they going to do here? Seriously, come on. They're not going to invade us. But why they're a military threat to us is they can cut off our shipping routes. And that would suck, wouldn't it? Because you wouldn't be able to get your milk out, and you wouldn't be able to get your cars and your petrol in, and your fuel and your diesel, blah, blah, blah. So that is, there is a distinct possibility they'd be able to do that. Anyway, discuss that sometime with the huddle. News is coming up shortly. News Talk ZB.
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12: It's 4:30. I'm Scarlett Swetanovic. People are being evacuated from Kaikoura's Upper Red Swamp with flooding spreading as heavy rain continues. A state of emergency was triggered this morning after the Kōwhai River burst its banks, with the town isolated and about 150 households told to evacuate. A red heavy rain warning remains for North Canterbury and Marlborough until 6 a.m. tomorrow, and State Highway 1 is shut between Waipara and Ward. Oceans in the southwest Pacific are heating up. A World Meteorological Organization report shows average sea surface temperatures last year hit the second highest on record behind 2024. It contributed to below average snowfall on New Zealand's South Island mountains and above average rainfall in the north. Otago University climate professor Daniel Kingston says people may not notice a slight temperature rise, but the environment does.
13: The effect that has on events like floods, the like that we're seeing at the moment of extreme heat, what that does to our ecosystems.
12: The chief victims advisor says people shouldn't be put off from reporting assaults to police. More than 50 child protection complaints and adult sexual assault cases are being reinvestigated over concerns about a senior officer's management. He's now subject to an employment process. Ruth Money says the situation

0: will be triggering, but she hopes this won't have a chilling effect.
1: I do believe that police up and down the country go to work every day to serve their communities. And the worst thing that could happen as a result of this is victims don't come forward.
0: To sport, and the NRL will remain on Sky TV in New Zealand as part of a multi-billion dollar broadcast deal through until the end of the 2034 season. Belgium has thrashed the United States 4-1 in Football World Cup round of 16 action in Seattle. And the All Blacks test against Italy will be the only rugby on in Wellington this weekend, with club competitions cancelled due to a recent increase in referee abuse. I'm Scarlett Swatanovich. That's Newstalk ZB News and Sport with One New Zealand and the power of satellite mobile. It's 4:32. Heather Duplessy-Allen is next.
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3: 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Now Braham Street is moderate to heavy both ways. Barrington through to Waltham gets busy along Riccarton through Straven and Clarence. Slows down along Main North northbound Papanui through to Sawyer's Arms. Straven gets heavy northbound approaching Fendleton. Quite heavy along Marsham the Savo. That's northbound Stedman through to Yoldhurst. Start strong on cold mornings with Century Batteries, New Zealand's trusted battery. I'm Joe Wickens for time saver traffic.
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0: into the Pacific every year, much bigger than China. But the biggest recipient of Chinese aid, Papua New Guinea, the Solomons, Fiji, Vanuatu, and Samoa, not a word out of them since the test was exercised. No one is really condemning it but us. And I think that probably says a lot about the influence that China has been and is exerting in the Pacific.
1: Quite right. Barry, thanks very much. Appreciate it. Barry Soper, Senior Political Correspondent, 8 Away from 5.
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3: Make the news your own with the new NZ Herald app. Now starting off along a problem, it's moderate to heavy both ways. Barrington through to Waltham. Riccarton gets busy both ways through Straven and Clarence. Heavy run along Marsham, northbound Steedman through to Yolthurst. Quite heavy along Whiteley as well, southbound towards Lincoln. Slows down along May North, northbound Papua Nui Road through to Sawyer's Arms. Download the new NZ Herald app and tap into the news that matters to you. That's traffic.
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2: 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It's the Mike Hosking Breakfast.
10: Of course, yesterday China fired off the long-range test missile. So what's it mean? Wayne Mapp, former Defence Minister, with us. Morning.
11: Good morning, Mike.
10: This happens yesterday. How alarmed are you?
11: Well, New Zealand opposed the French testing for 20 years. China is testing part of its nuclear deterrent in the South Pacific nuclear-free zone, which New Zealand really put together. So if we're serious about the nuclear-free zone, then we have to oppose it. And ultimately, I think China will get the message, look, other nations test their missiles, but they don't do it in the South Pacific nuclear-free zone.
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1: I may have quite a funny story to tell you. Well, is it funny? I mean, it's a story with a twist in it involving what Labor may be announcing tomorrow. So I may have a yarn to tell you, but I just need to make a phone call and see if this is true, what I've heard. So stand by and then I'll try and get it to you in about 20 minutes time, 4 away from 5. Here, the best graffiti I've ever seen in Sydney. Someone put Auckland sucks. Next to it, someone wrote Sydney nil. Very good. Much better than Heather. I just drove past a tag in bubble letters that just said scum. Now I just about feel bad about myself. This is the kind of crap that we get. Just scum. Just jandal. Just limp. Just pork. Come up with something better. By the way, the Māori Party had a bit of a semi-crisis this morning. Somebody hacked their website. And when I say hack, it suggests that somebody had to go out of their way to get into. That's not what happened. What happened is when you went to the Māori Party's website, there was a main image on it that you would click. And it was supposed to take you to a website, aotearoaho.co.nz, some like campaign that they were running or something. Anyway, when you clicked on it, it actually took you to a page for Ricky Casino, which is an offshore gambling site registered.

0: Waimakariri District's largest visual art show is back for 2026. 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
5: It's 5 o'clock. I'm Scarlett Swatanovic. People in Kaikoura are being told to not wait to be forced out by floodwaters. About 150 households were told to evacuate after the Kōwhai River burst its banks this morning, triggering a state of emergency. The district council's now also evacuating people from Upper Red Swamp. A red heavy rain warning remains for North Canterbury and Marlborough until 6am tomorrow, and State Highway 1 is shut between Waipara and Ward. Civil Defence Regional Manager James Thompson says Kaikoura is the biggest concern.
6: That's got the most significant risk to people. We know that Kaikoura is isolated both north and south through slippages and flooding in other rivers.
5: A warning, climate change is here to stay as oceans heat up in the southwest Pacific. A World Meteorological Organization report reveals average sea surface temperatures last year approached 2024's record high. It gave New Zealand above average rainfall in the north and less snow than usual on South Island mountains. Otago University climate professor Daniel Kingston says the next thing we can expect is the record strong El Nino being predicted.
7: A movement of warm water from our side of the Pacific over towards the Americas, and that kind of plays havoc with regional weather patterns.
5: Police are assuring they've responded rapidly to concerns over a senior staffer's management of dozens of assault cases. More than 50 child protection complaints and adult sexual assault cases under the officer's oversight are now being reinvestigated.

0: Waimakariri District's largest visual art show is back for 2026. Kaiapoi Art Expo's opening night is on the 17th of July from 6 p.m. at the Kaiapoi Club. 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
5: 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It's Heather Duplessy-Allen Drive with One New Zealand and the power of satellite mobile. 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
6: Heather, for a smallish city, Tauranga must have the best roads in the country. 524. Okay, I've got a question for you. Why did the Greens' absolutely batshit idea yesterday to ban the synthetic fertilisers so that we would end up with fewer cows in this country not get more coverage in the news than it did? Because that had to be single-handedly the nuttiest idea yesterday. And there were some strong contenders for that title yesterday. After we did that interview with Marama Davidson on the show, I went home and I read some more about how nutty this idea is. And of course, read about the experience of Sri Lanka when they banned the fertilisers. Now, you'll be aware of what happened there, eh? They abruptly banned the import of synthetic fertiliser in April 2021. Within months, the crop yield in Sri Lanka fell. Sri Lanka went from being an exporter of rice to so short on rice they didn't actually have enough to feed their own people, so they had to start importing rice. But they were also short on money because they're famous for their tea, but their tea crop started falling too, which meant they didn't have as much to export, and therefore they didn't have as much money coming in, so they started having a money problem, didn't they? And just 6 months later, they reversed the ban. They realised it was an abject failure. And the government then started importing fertiliser itself to try to help the farmers. But it was already too late because the farms had taken on debt. It was an economic disaster and the president was forced to flee the country by July the next year. Now, the Greens here might be able to argue that it won't be as bad when they ban the synthetic fertiliser in New Zealand because they're not going to ban it immediately. They're going to phase it out. So we'll have some time to sort of get used to the idea of being poor. But the end outcome will be the same, which will be reduced crop yield, fewer cows, less money coming into the country. Now, we already know how Green Party bans go because they've done it once, right? They banned oil and gas exploration. Look at that. We went from being flush with gas to having to build an LNG terminal, start importing the stuff. This idea, I would have thought, is nutty enough to lead bulletins and newspapers. So why hasn't it?
5: Heather Duplessy-Allen.
6: All right, here's the yarn. I made the phone call. I'm told this is absolutely true. So apparently tomorrow, Labour's got a policy announcement tomorrow, and apparently, at least at this stage, it's going to be the solar policy. They were going to, I'm told, this was going to be their big announcement at the conference, the solar policy, but something happened. What happened was, before the conference was a couple of weekends ago, so not this past weekend, the one beforehand, right? In the days leading up to the conference, Megan Woods was in public. And she was reading the policy documents about the solar policy. And somebody read those policy documents. They swear this is true. Somebody read the policy documents over her shoulder. And so the word got out about what Labour was going to announce. And it got back to National. So National all of a sudden announced its solar policy 4 days before Labour was supposed to announce it at the conference. And it was exactly the same policy. And so when Labour announces its policy, we can compare and see if it's true. But apparently, Labour was going to announce, just like

0: National solar policy was going to announce assistance for homeowners through low interest loans attached to your rates. But apparently Labor also want to announce some subsidies and some data centres and blah, blah, blah. Anyway, as a result of being gazumped by National, because old mate was reading the policy documents in public, Labor had to quickly drop the solar policy and announce something else, which was the apprenticeship, which is why everybody looked at that and went, well, that's boring. And nobody talked about it. We just moved on because apparently it wasn't the big policy. So there we go. Let's see what happens tomorrow. Let's see if the story is true. Also, cover your policy documents when you're in public. Sophie Maloney, Sky TV boss, with us next on Securing the Warriors for another 7 years. Newstalk ZB.
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9: It's 5:30. I'm Scarlett Sutanovich. At least 150 households are being told to evacuate in Kaikoura, including the Upper Red Swamp area, as rain pelts down in North Canterbury and Marlborough. A red heavy rain warning remains until 6 a.m. tomorrow, and State Highway 1 is shut between Waipara and Ward. It's cut off Kaikoura, which triggered a state of emergency this morning after Kōwhai River burst its banks. Shelters available at Takahanga Marae and New Life Church. Police are promising to get to the bottom of concerns about management of dozens of child protection complaints and adult sexual assault cases. A senior officer is now subject to an employment process. More than 50 files under his oversight are now being revisited after one was found to have been left uninvestigated for a couple of years. Assistant Commissioner District Support Tasha Penny told RNZ they're reacting quickly and will also check their quality assurance processes.
10: Whenever we let down anyone of a victim status, it is not good enough. And that is why we are having the approach we have. This whole process that we are doing will be made very public.
9: Racehorses in the North Island are being racked by the highly contagious Strangles disease. The bacterial infection causes fever and respiratory issues in horses, ponies and donkeys, but usually isn't fatal. It's been confirmed at 11 thoroughbred properties in Waikato and one in Auckland, with horses being isolated and races postponed. Veterinary Association spokesperson Dr. Holly Blue says it's

0: bred faster than usual in these horses.
1: They are moving amongst training facilities and race day meets and in quite close proximity and intensity.
0: To sport, and Warriors coach Andrew Webster's applauded New Zealand's contribution to the NRL's new multi-billion dollar broadcast deal. Six of the eight quarterfinalists have been found at the Football World Cup after Belgium thrashed the United States 4-1 in Seattle. And the Wallabies will be forced into a change at first five for Saturday's test against France, with Carter Gordon unavailable through injury. I'm Scarlett Swetanovich. That's Newstalk ZB News and Sport with One New Zealand and the power of satellite mobile. It's 5:33. Heather Duplessy-Allen is next.
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3: China Southern Airlines connecting Christchurch to the world. Cranford Street, it slows down northbound as you approach Ennis Road. Heavy southbound approaching the Northern Corridor. Quite heavy along Brougham between Barrington and Waltham. Heavy both ways along Riccarton through Strathaven and Clarence. Ferry Road, heavy patch heading east as you approach Oldwins. Moderate to heavy along Rustley. Northbound approaching Hereward. Unlock over 200 destinations worldwide with China Southern Airlines, flying daily from November.
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0: Henry is widely respected. He says he had multiple sources saying it. I too listened really carefully to that interview before, and it sounded like the minister was trying to say that perhaps the social media entities themselves could be detecting whether the user is accessing via VPN, which, look, I think, again, it's unworkable. But again, we shouldn't be putting that requirement onto social media companies.
1: Do you know, Gareth, I actually nearly called you last night, because when I got a heads up about the story, I'm thinking, you know, the Free Speech Union's taking the lead in terms of fighting this. But I've actually been thinking, is it time New Zealand actually needs like a Big Brother Watch organisation? And, you know, who was the Keith Lock of 2026 to fight for, you know, freedom?
2: Oh, is it Gareth, is it?
1: No, I think it's, I mean,
2: Gareth, are you the Keith Lock of 2026?
1: The old Greens used to be pretty solid on this sort of stuff.
0: No, I'm definitely not the Keith Lock of 2026, but call me anytime, Jordan. And I think, to my mind, this shows why we need, you know, MPs with actual technical competency on the stuff they're legislating. Remember, there was a cross-party select committee report which originally came out with this ridiculous idea to ban VPNs. You know, clearly this is a bad idea that affects multiple parties.
1: The thing is, Heather, they've budgeted $30 million for a beefed-up DIA, or Ministry of Age Verification and Censorship, before any of us have actually seen a bill before Parliament on what powers this department's going to have. They're literally going and hiring people. And the question that I want Erica to answer is that this banning the kids, which reasonable minds can differ on that, that's fine. But is it going to mean that us adults are going to have to front up with our papers or government ID to access X, Tinder, Blue Sky or Grindr?
2: So how would you feel about age verification, Jordan,
1: if it can be done as an adult? Without having to, this isn't pie in the sky.
2: Yep.
1: In order to access many websites in Australia, you have to front up with government ID. Now, if you are, I don't know,
2: looking at porn,
1: Shane Jones.
2: Yeah.
1: You know, I would have thought that it is an absolute hacker's, you know, wet dream. Yep. Excuse the pun, for you to have a list of who is accessing a government list. What websites or what apps?
2: How much OnlyFans they're watching?
1: And that is the question for Erica. Is, because we can all accept, and as I say, I worry about when my kids hit their teens and the effects of Instagram and all that sort of thing. Reasonable minds can differ on banning kids, but it is, does that mean turn into sort of a snooper's charter or a ministry of censorship and give those powers? Because you look at COVID. The way the Prime Minister's office lent on social media companies to change narratives and effectively deplatform some people and emphasise other messages, the threat of this is very real.
2: Yep, that's a fair point that you make. All right, we'll take a break. Come back and talk about China, 1:45.
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3: Right, 12 away from 6, you're back with The Huddle, Jordan and Gareth. Gareth, how do you feel about China testing that missile?
4: Well, it's a worry because it's a sign that tensions are rising. I mean, it's happening in our backyard. We used to think of the Pacific as sort of a bastion of peace and sort of the quiet South Pacific. Clearly not happening. I mean, those Chinese warships were carrying out live fire exercise between us and Aussie last year. And, you know, again, when you zoom out, like, it's not clear. Are we in the mid-years of Cold War II or the early days of World War III? But, you know, this is what great powers do. And I note the Americans are spending almost $1 trillion on nuclear weapon modernization over the next 10 years. So, look, I just want our old peaceful Pacific back, please.
3: We want a lot of things we're not going to be able to get. Jordan, in a way, I'm kind of glad that we've woke, like, at least this will shock some people out of this.
5: Are we waking up, though? I mean, you look at the way in Australia, the degree to which they take national defence seriously.
3: Yeah, we don't.
5: And I think it's a national psyche thing. Because they had Darwin bombed during the war, I reckon it's hung around. I remember going and observing a federal election two cycles ago and just being astounded the degree to which defence is a mainstream political issue in a way it just isn't here. It's sort of, I mean, it's a comfortable naivety, but we're going to have to grow out of it.
3: Yeah, I agree with you. All right, listen, Gareth, tell me, as a former Green MP, what do you make of this plan to ban the synthetic fertiliser?
4: Well, I'm glad that parties are coming up with practical solutions to deal with it because, you know, we see that 40% of farmers aren't even meeting their current legal requirements to report the use at the moment. The amount that we're using has grown by 533% since 1990. And this is why our rivers are some of the most polluted in the world when it comes to nitrogen. Ooh, so look, with the We All Alliance, we're totally nonpartisan, independent, but to me, again, you know, take it back to the economy. We're putting all the cost onto our waterway, onto councils to clean up the mess. We can't keep outsourcing the cost to keep intensive agriculture profitable.
3: Do you reckon we'll end up, what, like as bad as Sri Lanka or half as bad as Sri Lanka? What do you think?
4: Well, look, Mike Joy's got some graphs that point out that we've got rivers as polluted as some of the most polluted rivers in China. When you look at nitrogen, they've got some other pollutants we don't have.
3: But they're
4: really bad.
5: They're no worse than they were 30 years ago, though. They're not getting worse.
4: Well, they're much worse.
5: No, they're not. No. The data is. My staff showed me some data literally today by the facts or the guy behind KPI. They're no worse than they were 30 years ago.
4: Look, I just don't think that's true, Jordan. We've increased nitrogen fertilizer by 533% since 1990. It's the way intensively farming that people are having all the health and water quality costs.
5: I love you, Gareth, but this is not a serious policy. That if you want to drive, this is far worse than the ban on oil and gas, because this is the equivalent of the ban on oil and gas and our primary export earner.
4: Sorry, Jordan, I think it's our tourism industry, which is a massive income earner, exporter earner as well. And look, if you're so confident, you know, go drink some of these waterways and go swim in some of these waterways.
5: Oh, no, that's Kiwis, it's just not possible anymore.
3: Yeah, I think that the trouble that I'm having with this, Jordan, is I can't understand why this isn't getting more publicity. Like, it's just
5: because it's so ridiculous.
3: Is it because it's so ridiculous?
5: Not serious.
3: It will never
5: happen. This is what
3: we would have said the same thing about the oil and gas ban.
5: This is why Topper making inroads because with the Greens doing this, it's so nutty. I'm sorry, Gareth, because I really want the olive branch on the things we do agree with, but on this one, I've got to check out.
3: Okay, how upset are you or surprised that FIFA is corrupt, Gareth?
4: Oh, I'm not surprised, to be honest. I mean, FIFA was never the most transparent or virtuous organisation in the world. But look, this is pretty dodgy, isn't it? Like the president literally picking up the phone and didn't matter anyway. Like the US didn't even score during that
3: game. Thank God, Jordan. I'm glad they got knocked out. Otherwise, we'd have a real problem, eh?
5: Yeah, so I'm surprised I found myself cheering for Belgium today.
3: Yeah, for that reason. Hey, guys, thank you very much. Really appreciate it. Look forward to hearing about your phone call between the two of yourselves. Jordan Williams and Gareth Hughes, Huddle this evening, 8 away from 6.
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6: 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Now starting off along Cranford, it slows down northbound as you approach Ennis. Heavy hitting southbound, approaching the Northern Corridor. The Northern Motorway moderate northbound from Lineside through to Williams. Braham Street, heavy bump moving between Selwyn and Waltham. Heavy both ways along Riccarton through Straven and Clarence. 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That's traffic.
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3: Heather, the Dutton Ranch finale was last Friday. Heather, I watched the final of Dutton Ranch and the ticks just go on. I am so profoundly disappointed right now. Because who ends a season on episode 9? Like, that's nutty, isn't it? That is probably nuttier than the Greens idea, isn't it? So here I was watching it. Now I can see how that's the end. Because of the doosh, at the front door. You know what I'm talking about. I can see that that's the end. I can see that there's now a season 2. But I was like, that's an unfair thing to do to people, isn't it? Like, if you're going to take it up to episode 9, for God's sake, take it to episode 10. Because I was expecting 10. Now what am I going to do? Well, now my evenings are free. I've got half an hour every evening that I can spend on something else, and I don't know what. I have to read a book. Righteous Gemstones, apparently, says Boomer Kev. But then again, the advice did come from Boomer Kev, so I'm not really sure. Do you take it or not? Anyway, listen, Simeon Brown posted a thing. It's 4 away from 6. Simeon Brown posted a thing on his Facebook today. He said, the meatballs made it all the way from Sweden to Auckland. The plug-in solar might soon. At which point you go, what is he talking about? Well, it turns out in IKEA in Europe, they sell little solar boxes that you can take with you. And apparently it works like this. We had a look at it. It's like a solar unit. And you know, you've got little plug-in bits so you can plug your dryer into it, and then out you pop the panel out on the deck or the, I don't know, balcony or whatever, and it starts catching the sun, and then I don't know if it gets enough juice to run your dryer, maybe just enough to run your juicer or your ice box. I don't know. But anyway, the point is it's a portable solar thing. So if you are a renter and you're not going to pay to put solar panels on your landlord's house, are you? So if you're renting, you have no way of getting cheap renewable power. But now you got this thing anyway. So apparently it's illegal. It's illegal in New Zealand to sell these solar boxes because of course it is. Because it's New Zealand. Anyway, over in Germany, says Simeon, nobody thinks twice about it. A range of stores will happily sell you a plug-in solar kit. You stand it on your balcony, you plug it in, and your power bill starts shrinking that same afternoon. More than 1 million German homes already do this, so let's fix it. Under national work is underway to enable plug-in solar where it's safe to do so. Anyway, I'm excited by this. I love this kind of stuff. I love an elegant, cheap solution to something without having to, like, chuck a subsidy like Labor may do tomorrow.

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8: It's 6 o'clock. I'm Scarlett Swatanovich. Relentless rains driving evacuations in Kaikoura, which is under a state of emergency. At least 150 households have been told to evacuate, most recently from Upper Red Swamp. Kōwhai River burst its banks this morning and the council's warning people to avoid wastewater overflowing in parts. State Highway 1 is closed between Waipara and Ward and expected to stay shut overnight. Met Services' Heather Keats says the red heavy rain warning for North Canterbury and Marlborough runs until 6am tomorrow.
9: Already we're seeing impacts with road closures, power outages and flooding, with up to another 220 millimetres expected on what has already fallen.
8: The chief victims advisor says it's a worst case scenario to find dozens of child protection complaints and adult sexual assault cases need to be reinvestigated. More than 50 cases under the oversight of one senior officer have been reopened after finding one historic sexual assault allegation file was uninvestigated for years. Ruth Money says it needs to be uncovered how it happened and who knew.
10: What are police going to do to ensure that this can never happen again? This person, these people, whoever has endangered these children further, needs to be held to account.
8: The criminal defence lawyers not surprised the Red Fox Tavern murder convictions have been overturned. A jury found James Henry Wilson and Mark Joseph Hoggett guilty in 2021 of killing Maramarua publican Chris Bush nearly 40 years ago. The Supreme Court's now ruled the evidence wasn't strong enough. Criminal defence lawyer Tony Boucher told Heather Duplessis-Allen the time elapsed makes such trials tough.
11: You're always behind the eight ball when you're dealing with a case so old, and it was a difficult inquiry.
8: Tauranga residents are up in arms over NZTA's plan for a second toll point on the new Eastern Link. Drivers passing through the Papamoa East Interchange would be charged $1.10 on top of the $2.30 already charged. A public meeting tomorrow is expected to be fiery. Councillor Steve Morris says it's not fair for those living in Papamoa East.
12: What's worse is that 80 cents out of that $1.10, according to NZTA, is going on transaction charges.
8: The Education Minister denies ever considering banning virtual private networks as part of the social media ban for under-16s, but says the tool was talked about. The Post reported this morning Erica Stanford was looking at prohibiting VPNs, which let internet users mask their location and online address.

0: The narrow majority of the members, this is the NZIER shadow board, where they sit there and kind of cosplay being the Reserve Bank, and because they all think, they're pretty good at picking what's going to happen, right? These people are quite bright. Anyway, narrow majority of them actually think there should be a 25 basis point hike tomorrow. They're worried about rising inflation. They're worried about the ongoing effects of the oil price shock on the New Zealand economy. We'll see. Let me give you the numbers. NZX 50 completely flat. Today, ASX 50 also completely flat. Today, a barrel of Brent crude is costing $73, marginally up, not even worth mentioning. One New Zealand dollar is worth 57 US cents, 82 Aussie cents, 50 euro cents, 43 UK pence and 92 yen. And Hamish Mackay is with us next. 14 past six.
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0: Heather, I love this man. Put him in charge of the power situation. Do you know what? If you saw what Mike Casey looks like in real life, you might love him more. Because I was at the primary industries thing. Remember when I did it with Mike with Jamie Mackay a couple of 3 weeks ago? A man walked past me. He had the loudest jacket on I've seen. And like, you know that guy who runs Health New Zealand, Richard Sullivan or whatever his name is, who always dresses like a complete dandy with the loudest suit? Well, this chap walks past me, looks like that. I go, that is a stunning jacket. That's a really lovely jacket there. Mike Casey, 17 past six.
8: The Rural Report with Farmlands. Rural never rests and neither does Farmlands.
0: Hamish Mackay of the country is with us. Hello, Hamish.
9: Hello, Heather. Who would have thought the old-fashioned plug into the wall would bat and bowl go both ways?
0: Mate.
9: That was fascinating.
0: I know, I didn't even know. So this is a surprise to me. Anyway, listen, tell me what's going on with the weather in Kaikoura.
9: Yeah, a state of emergency there, up to 150 evacuations. On the country today, we were trying to get a hold of a couple of farmers there, dairy farmers, just on the main road out of Kaikoura. Farms had turned into rivers. So it is pretty ugly up through there. And we know down south, down with the snow further down and into the South Wairarapa, we're going to have to be keeping more of an eye on there. So very unpleasant circumstances for all those folk at the moment.
0: Yeah. Hey, now talk to me about what you think we're going to be selling Nigeria if we get an FTA.
9: I love the way you framed this for me. I was a little bit loose in how I sort of put it to you, but I'm just thinking of some. We've been sort of basking in

0: in Innovation Week, and you know we are doing some incredible things in the ag space. Say, like, take for instance, there's a company out of South Canterbury, SPS Automation, who do these great drones. Okay, we've had drones on the farm for quite a while now. You know, for doing your lambing beat, for mustering, for all sorts of sort of spot spraying of thistles and all sorts of things. But they've come up with these sort of hybrid motor rotor engine battery powered, so hybrid if you like. And these things are going to be massive. They're going to be able to carry all sorts of weight and flight time. So get in there in New Zealand, so wilding pines and your pampas grass and all those. So whatever the equivalent of that is in Uruguay and Bangladesh and the Nigerias of this world, this is the kind of ag tech that we're going to be able to export, as well as, you know, the countries that'll want milk powder and the things that we are known for doing traditionally well. So, yeah, some pretty cool stuff happening.
1: I mean, it is cool stuff, eh? And Todd McClay deserves, in my opinion, a huge amount of credit for this.
0: Oh, I'm so pleased that you say that. I just think that he got off his chuff. He's the guy, you know, when it was sort of laughed that he'd get this agreement with India sort of 12 or 18 months ago and that it would happen in 6 to 8 months, and he did it, you know, as Nathan Guy called him, Trade McClay. You know, he's in there, he's done it, and pretty momentous sort of event with Prime Minister Modi and happening later this week. So I totally agree with you. I think he deserves. I know that you know, there's been work on from both you know, both governments over time with trade, but give him the dues that he deserves.
1: No, totally. Yeah. I mean, to go, like, nobody thought this was possible with India, so he deserves it. Listen, tell me quickly, we've been talking about the Greens and their fertiliser announcement. Is this as nutty as it seems?
0: Yeah, I think so. I think, you know, anything, and it always seems to me, have you really got down on the farm to get to the nitty gritty and to see what it would be like if we were to take away synthetic, you know, nitrogen ban? I mean, the first thing that it's going to impact is the thing that you always talk about, and that's the cost of living, which would go through the roof. So, again, I don't think there's a lot of homework done on it.
1: No, it sounds kooky. Hey, thank you very much, Hamish. Appreciate it. Hamish Mackay, host of the country. Right, okay, what's going on? Kevin? Ants? What are you doing? So I'm sitting here talking to Hamish. My wrist starts wobbling because I've got a smartwatch, so that I know if people are calling me. My wrist starts wobbling. I thought, which idiot is calling me while I'm on air? Like, you know, if you've got my phone number, you know that I'm on air right now. Look down, Kevin Calvert, on my producer, who's sitting right there. He's calling me on my cell phone. Anyway, so I said to him, because I can talk to him privately, I can turn the microphone off while Hamish is talking, and I can talk a secret squirrel way to Kevin. And I was like, Kevin, do you know that you're calling me? And he sort of nods at me. And I was like, and it just kept on ringing. I was like, Kevin, do you still know that you're calling me? Then he left a voicemail. And that went on for like a minute. I don't know what, and still I don't know, because both of them are now looking sheepish and looking away from me. So I don't know what's going on. Hold on. Let me take a quick break and just assess that everybody is still okay and alive and with us, because some weird stuff is happening at the moment. It's like they've stuck their fingers in one of those sockets. 6:21.
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3: Smokul, the king of aerial lifting equipment. Now starting off along Brougham, we've got a crash heading east just by Waltham Road that's causing delays back to Antigua. If you can update us there, the number is 0800 jammed. Heavy patch along Riccarton, both ways through Straven and Clarence. Main South Road, you've got some roadworks just by Pound and Marshes. All eased up along Rustley and Ferry. 40 years still here, globally backed and locally serviced. 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
11: It's 6:30. I'm Scarlett Swatanovich. Kokoda is cut off by rising floodwaters tonight, where a state of emergency has been declared. About 150 households were told to evacuate the North Canterbury town after the Kōwhai River burst its banks. State Highway 1 between Waipara and Ward is expected to remain closed overnight. A red heavy rain warning runs until 6 a.m. tomorrow for both North Canterbury and Marlborough. The chief victims advisor wants people to continue reporting assaults to police despite concerns about how some were handled by a senior police officer. More than 50 sexual assault and child protection cases have been reopened following a review of almost 1,000 files. The officer is subject to an employment investigation. The Prime Minister says China testing a nuclear-capable missile in the South Pacific is concerning and unacceptable, and our government's expressed its concerns very clearly to China. It's understood the missile passed over the exclusive economic zones of Micronesia, Nauru and Kiribati, landing between Kiribati and Tuvalu. Police are searching for a 22-year-old last seen in Dargaville a week ago and asking locals to check sheds and backyards in case he's taken shelter. Saxon Stedman is believed to be wearing a black sweatshirt, pants and red shoes. Dunedin cancer patients are being treated by a radiation machine that targets tumours within a millimetre. Health Minister Simeon Brown says the new $4.3 million machine can treat from multiple angles, while multiple tumours can be treated at once. To News Talk ZB Sport, and a triple boost for the Warriors with co-captain James Fisher-Harris, second rower Leka Halasima and wing Alafana Khan Pereira named to return from injury. Presidential influence has been in vain for the United States, who are out of the Football World Cup at the round of 16 stage. And Yannickson has been snubbed from centre court at Wimbledon for tonight's quarter-final action. I'm Scarlett Swatanovich. That's News Talk ZB News and Sport. It's 6:32. Heather Duplessis-Allen is next.
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12: 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Now we'll start off along Brougham Street. We've got a crash heading east just by Waltham Road that's causing delays back to Antigua. If you can update us there, the number is 0800 jammed. Riccarton Road, heavy patch both ways through Straven and Clarence. Main South Road, you've got some roadworks just by Pound and Marshes, all east up along Rusley. 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

0: really should have been worried about. He should have been on the register for kids who are likely getting hurt. Basically, but look, I will convince you over time by bringing you cases like this that the people at Oranga Tamariki are not worth the space that they are taking up a lot of the time. They have no idea how to do their jobs or keep kids safe. If they did, look, and unfortunately, it's one of these things where we will never probably really know the kids who are being kept safe by the decent workers in there, because that will be the case, right? There will be social workers in there who are awesome at their jobs and are keeping kids safe. And you never find out about that because that's not news, right? Social worker keeps a kid alive. That's not a news story. But social worker fails in the job and a child dies. That is a news story. So we're going to find out about it. And I suspect, like, the cases that I'm seeing of it, I suspect there are a lot of social workers there who just don't know how to do their jobs properly. Anyway, put that in the file and try not to think about it for a bit. Ender Brady's with us next, 16 away from 7.
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2: Kia ora, this is James Daniels. My wife Diane and I have now downsized. We're in our new home in Elmbridge Mews. You know, elm like the tree, bridge like a bridge, and Mews like the All Black case. And we truly couldn't be happier. We're next to the stream opposite Preston's Park, close to Burwood Hospital. There's no body corp, but it is a community of downsizers. All our neighbours are at least 45 years old, meaning Elmbridge Mews is a quiet and peaceful little enclave. And I don't want to sound la-di-da, but these are highly spec'd, beautifully built homes. And the best bit is, we have fee simple titles, which means we get the capital gain. Now, the two-bedroom, single-level, standalone houses with internal access garaging have just been released. And the new show home is open Tuesday to Sunday, 10 until 4. To find out where we are, search Elmbridge Mews. Remember, this is a new way of living with Northridge Living, and you'll downsize without compromise if you join us at Elmbridge Mews. Come on then, more to come soon.
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0: Jenda Brady, UK correspondent. The benefits stuff in the UK is really hot, and I have a suspicion that they're going to move before we do and crack down harder than we do. And if they do, then it kind of like it shifts the Overton window and gives us permission to do the same thing. So keep an eye on that. By the way, the Bremworth takeover is over. It's been cancelled after a group of shareholders who represent, I think, close to about 40% of the shares, declared their commitment to vote against the proposal. Bremworth has put out a statement. It is pretty frustrated, like you can tell from it. It is frustrated with the shareholders, especially that the shareholders left it so late, because Bremworth had cleared basically every single hurdle. The last hurdle was, I think, the regulatory approval, which came through 6 days ago. So 6 days ago, they were all good to go, and then all of a sudden, not anymore. 8 away from 7.
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2: Get your blood buddies together, donate blood or plasma today. Starting off along Brougham, that earlier crash has been cleared heading east by Waltham Road. No delays through the area, those have eased up quite nicely. It's easing along Riccarton both ways through Straven and Clarence. You've got some roadworks by Main South Road, that's between Pound and Marshes. Free flowing along Rusley and Ferry. Friends, whānau, get together to give blood, book at nzblood.co.nz. That's traffic.
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0: All right, Heather, how much of these cases re-OT are because there's a reluctance to take the children from ethnic minorities? I actually think there's an element of that. I got bored of it and I didn't want to read that, but in the review of what OT did wrong, there was some discussion about failing to understand culture, blah, blah, blah. I was like, who cares? Do you know what? Who cares? I'm very much of the view that culture isn't of no significance when it comes to saving a kid's life. Like, I prioritise their physical health and them being alive way over culture. So I just skipped that bit. I was like, bored of that. Don't want to read about it. Anyway, can I just, I'm sorry to do this, but how useless is the Grocery Commissioner? Have you caught up on what's happened today? Honestly, is what's happened today. He has spent 2 years investigating the supermarkets and has decided to do nothing. Yeah, that's right. Decided to do nothing. So he was looking at additional wholesale regulations on supermarkets and decided, nah, let's not do that. Instead, what they've decided to do is another investigation. So they're going to look now into the $6 billion of rebates that grocery suppliers are required to pay foodstuffs and Woolworths each year. And it's for things like stocking the shelves and cleaning the aisles and blah, blah, blah. Anyway, Pierre van der Heerden, whatever his surname is, something like that, he believes it may be distorting competition, and he's going to see if they're allowed under existing rules. And all power to him, yay. Why wasn't that part of the 2-year investigation that just happened? What have you been doing for 2 years, people? Anyway. I'd really love to believe that the commissioner is going to end up doing something to help us with supermarket prices, but after 2 years, I'm starting to think no. What are you thinking? I'm thinking no. Anyway, good luck to him. Ants.
11: Sad one again, unfortunately, to finish off today, Heather. Lauren Bennett is a British singer. She's probably best known for the being one of the artists on Party Rock Anthem, which is a big song by LMFAO back in 2014. She's sadly died, and it's pretty unexpected. She was only 37. We know this because the group she was part of, GRL, has announced the news on Instagram. They haven't announced the cause of death. But
0: now, yeah, isn't this the second person to die in this band?
11: Yeah. So they, Simone Battle was another member of took her own life, unfortunately, in 2015. This song, Lighthouse, is the song that they all made. They didn't write it, but they all approved it after Simone died. So I think we'll go out with that one.
0: Okay. Thank you for that, Ant. Have a lovely evening. See you tomorrow for Labour's big announcement on solar panels, eh? We're here for it. News Talk ZB.

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1: What we saw in Q1 was the economy was starting to recover, and this has been a much anticipated recovery. We've been waiting for a while, so it was really encouraging to see signs that growth was sort of broadening outside of just your rural and your tourism. What was actually quite interesting was there were some revisions to Q4 2025 data as well. It was upwardly revised. On balance, it was even stronger. I think another thing that stood out was the investment side of things. Business investment lifted. And when businesses invest, it tends to mean they're confident, and it tends to suggest that they expect that future demand to be there.
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4: It's 7 o'clock. I'm Susie Nordquist. A criminal defence lawyer says it is challenging to convict people in historic cases. Tony Boucher's comments come after the Supreme Court overturned guilty murder verdicts in a cold case killing. James Henry Wilson and Mark Joseph Hoggard were found guilty in 2021 of killing Red Fox Tavern publican Chris Bush in 1987. Boucher told Heather Duplessis-Allen the evidence wasn't strong enough, especially around a potential third deceased suspect.
5: The defence is sometimes a dream when you get to that third person. And if you look at the Supreme Court decision, they couldn't discount the fact that he wasn't there.
4: Chris Epkins says more than 500,000 people lose their rights to vote under New Zealand First's policy. Winston Peters says his party will campaign on changing electoral law so only citizens have the right to vote. The Labour Party leader says not all countries allow dual citizenships.
6: Many are born in

0: partly cloudy. Southwesterlies dying out in the evening with a high of 9 degrees. It's Saturday, partly cloudy. The chance of a shower till afternoon. Light winds and a high of 9.
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0: clubs and schools can do. So that's the sort of influence that Sport NZ can have, and that's the influence they have had with some of their programs that rugby and a number of others have leveraged off.
1: And on that note, we'll let you get on with your day. Real pleasure. It always is. Mike Hester, NZR Head of Rugby Participation Development Competitions. Your tag gets longer and longer with every passing second. I hope that equates to your pay packet as well. Mike Hester, thanks very much for your time.
0: Thank you.
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1: Sports Talk on News Talk ZB. You've been listening to myself and Mike Hester, the General Manager of Community Rugby Participation and Development at NZR, around this issue that the game, and as we talked about in the interview, this is not solely a rugby problem. It appears on the park, and it's more got a higher profile because we love our rugby so much, but this goes across all sport. So the question is how it gets quashed, how you can squash this, how you can rid it of the game. And it's interesting that Mike referenced Norway of all places and how they go about it. I don't know if we're capable of doing that. I suppose in essence it's a case of the power of the people. And you've got to step up and you've got to step in and you've got to make it known to the transgressors that behaviour like that is simply unacceptable. Do we really want it getting to the stage where every time there's trouble with the refs, suddenly a whole round of football's wiped out? It's quite punitive, but it is effective, I think you'd agree. Well, I know Corey Kennetwood, he's the chief executive of Horowhenua Kapiti. Remember this happened this time last year. They banned a weekend, and apparently people are starting to behave really well. Does it have to go that far? Does it have to start off with community policing? So my question to you, you're out there, you hear someone having a crack, you're playing and one of your teammates or the opposition has a crack at the referee. What's stopping you from stepping in? What's stopping us from going, actually, not on my watch, you mate, zip it, get out? And I know the answer. A lot of people would go, I'm not. The guy's insane and half drunk. I say guy because normally it's men. Why would I do that? Got to start with us there on the coalface. Can't keep passing the ball to NZR and Sport NZ and everybody else. So what's stopping you from starting this step and saying, oh, no, you don't? 0800 80 1080. I think it's out and out fear, but if enough people do this and enough people put that line in the sand, we might find ourselves in a position where we don't have to be as punitive as stopping an entire round of rugby. Lines are open. Your thoughts, 0800 80 1080. What's stopping you from stepping in? What's stopping you for making a difference and being that human being? I'd love to hear from you. 0800 80 1080. Free phone number nationwide. Lines are open. My name is Darcy Waldegrave. I'm looking forward to chatting with you all here on News Talk ZB.
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1: This is Newstalk ZB Sports Talk. My name's Darcy Waldegrave. Lines are open. 0800 80 1080. It's something that affects club rugby, club sport, full stop, right up and down the nation. Maybe it's been ignored before, but it's very much full focus now. And the referees, sideline officials are saying enough is enough. We will not be insulted, abused anymore. As a direct result, like they did in Hawhorn Kapiti, what, June last year, this weekend, Wellington Club Rugby is basically stopping and hauling the anchors on because the refs don't want to turn up because they're sick of the grief. How do we stop that? And a sensey self-policing, I'd suggest, is the way to go. Which is all very well and good for me to say that, sitting here in my fancy pants seat up at News Talk ZB, not actually out there on the coalface. So what's stopping you from stepping in? So I put myself in that same situation, and a lot of it is fear. Now, I don't know the people that are abusing referees from the sideline, but if they've got enough that they're going to shout out abuse, why would you want to put yourself in that firing line? I think that's what's stopping people. What's stopping you? Do you just turn a blind eye? You walk to the other side? You say nothing? Because in essence, it has to start with everybody watching. It has to start with the teammates. Can't leave it all with the officials. Otherwise, we will end up in a situation where associations go, that's it, no rugby this weekend. Do we really want that? So what's stopping you from being that person? What has stopped you from being that person? More importantly, if you've been that person that's actually said something, how effective has that been? How well was it taken? How well was it carried? Because sometimes when you expose a bully and you front up to them, they suddenly become very, very weak. And when you've got the support of the other fans behind you, they become even weaker. 0800 80 10 80. What's stopping you from making that example? Otherwise, we end up, because it's been effective so far, with a lot of club rugby. And I say rugby because we had Mike Hester on, but I think we know this happens in netball, this happens in rugby league, this happens in high-energy physical sport. So netball's not that physical, but bloody can be, I tell you. If you get close enough to the sideline, have a look at that. So this is an issue for all of us who want our children engaged in sport and coming through. And it doesn't take much for them to go, I don't want to go there anymore. It was awful. We had some text on the subject, 9292ZBZB. I'd love to hear your voice. I've been starved of human conversation. It's all been well and good sitting by myself recovering for 3 weeks, but I keep talking to the voices in my head. She gets a bit brutal. It really does. Especially because they normally win. It makes it even worse. Lines are open 0800 80 1080. What's stopping you from stepping in? Will it be effective? Have you stepped in before? What happened when you did? Run the texts. G'day, Darcy. This is interesting. Isn't

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8: It's Sports Talk on News Talk ZB. I'm Darcy Watergrave. Looking forward to your calls and thanks very much for calling and texting as well. 0800 80 10 80. Graham made the plunge. He's with us now. Graham, your experience of the situation.
9: Well, I was actually a junior ref about 50 years ago in my 20s. Here in Dunedin at senior indoor basketball level, and there was a violent fracas about halfway through the second half. Two guys got decked on the floor. I called a timeout to give the both teams a chance to settle down. It was racially motivated. I had to expel the two guys from the field and then write a report and then appear before the police because physical violence was involved. I have seen in other codes where referees have actually been had death threats and actually been physically attacked across several codes from the sidelines. And in my case, that I never refereed again. I just had a guts fall.
8: So that's it. That's what it does to people. And if you're thinking of getting into refereeing, you look at that and go, "What's the point? I don't get anything for it."
9: That was far too far across the line, and. You know, where referees get physically attacked from the sideline in whatever code there's uncalled for. I don't condone any of that. And it's time for the codes to make a stand and back the refs, or we won't have any refs, and without the refs, we won't have any matches.
8: That's why I'm so upset by players having a go, because they benefit directly from the officials. And a lot of people have been texting, and I won't read them all out verbatim along the lines of people have got to toughen up. There's nothing wrong with someone saying something from the sidelines to a ref, but this is all incremental.

0: someone starts off by making an untoward comment. The next step is they start swearing at them. Then they get emboldened. The next week, that before you know it, they're on the park or they're taking them to their car with death threats. So it's a creeping death, isn't it? You've got to be very careful. You've got to nip it in the bud.
1: Well, the code needs to stand firm and, zero tolerance to that sort of behaviour. As I said, I spent quite a bit of my time being a referee in my code, which was indoor basketball. I also refereed a bit of soccer stuff. And some of the stuff from the sideline, the language, the air bombs and that was bad enough. But when it got to death threats and acts of physical violence, that was like, police, shut the game down. Give everyone an early shower and just walk away from the game. It's just not worth it.
0: Mm. And the decision by the Wellington Rugby Union, by the referees, to actually pull the plug on the whole weekend, it sounds a bit extreme, but you can understand. And maybe, just maybe, that might actually have a flow-on effect, because apparently in Horowhenua Kapiti, according to their boss, Corey Kennett, it's Corey Kennett, isn't it? I bet their name right. Yeah, you see, once they did that last year, actually, people are really starting to behave. They kind of need to be told, don't they, Graham?
1: Well, it shouldn't come to that before that sort of counteraction is taken. Yeah. People just lose their cool. The language is bad enough, but when it gets to physical violence, and most of the people never referee, you want to try refereeing, seeing all his arms and legs flying around and trying to work out who's doing what and trying to enforce the rules of the game. That's pretty hard to do. You've got to be really quick on your feet and very observant. But most of those people couldn't even referee a wet paper biscuit.
0: Well, yeah. A bit of text in saying often parents giving the ref a hard time on the sidelines have never volunteered as a coach or a helper or a ref or anything. How dare they say anything? Because as you said, very, very difficult job. No way I could do it. Graham, sorry to put up with that, but thanks very much for your call. This is Sports Talk on News Talk ZB. Hey, thanks for all of your texts. We've had quite a lot of them. I can't read them all out, but I always appreciate the fact you're listening and you're sharing your opinions here on News Talk ZB. Coming up next on the program, we're going to talk a bit of football because it's all about the World Cup. Getting closer and closer to the sharpening the blade of the World Cup. We're joined by Paul Eiffel next, part of the TVNZ Plus crew, who are providing all of the great information and talk around the events after, before and during the games. He's also quite a dab hand playing for the Phoenix. He joins us next to talk about the FIFA World Cup here on News Talk ZB. It is 7:46.
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5: IHF Health Club, what your day should be. 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Warm up in the sauna, then submerge in the cold plunge. Breathe deeper, move slower, reconnect, and walk out feeling lighter than when you arrived.

0: Anyway, 0800 80 1089 292 to text. We're talking wedge-shaped bread and Roswell and the floods. Yeah. So get in touch if you want to start the discussion tonight, if there's something else you want to mention and discuss. But if you're in Blenheim and have got updates, it'd be nice to hear from you tonight. Apparently it's very, very, very windy. It's what they're saying on the live comments on the Stuff website. And more people have been told to prepare to leave in Kaikoura. So that's what's happening there. A state of emergency has been declared. I would say probably this year there's been more state of emergencies declared than ever. So the diversion around is going to be tough for truckies too. So if you are a truck driver, let us know how that's affecting you. It's a long way round. Nelson, Blenheim, Spring Creek. It's a long diversion. And of course, you don't want to be going through flooded areas because you can't tell where it's wet. So it's fairly sketchy. Anyway, that's the situation. 0800 80 1080. If you are on Blenheim, let us know what's happening there too. So it'd be nice to hear from you. So yeah, let's take a break. But it's all on, people. 0800 80 1080.
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2: Fearless, focused, informed. It's the Mike Hosking Breakfast.
3: Of course, yesterday China fired off the long-range test missile. So what's it mean? Wayne Mapp, former Defence Minister, with us. Morning.
4: Good morning, Mike.
3: This happens yesterday. How alarmed are you?
4: Well, New Zealand opposed the French testing for 20 years. China is testing part of its nuclear deterrent in the South Pacific nuclear-free zone, which New Zealand really put together. So if we're serious about the nuclear-free zone, then we have to oppose it. And ultimately, I think China will get the message, look, other nations test their missiles, but they don't do it in the South Pacific nuclear-free zone.
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5: Ian Nigel, it's Marcus, good evening.
6: Yeah, Marcus, I've just come from Picton through to Blenheim. The big old bridge there as you're coming into Blenheim, where the motor camp is and all that.
5: Yes.
6: The main river there has burst its banks. It's flooding the motor camp. The fire brigade are all down here on top of the bridge trying to move the traffic and everything else and seeing whether or not they've got to do any rescues in the motor camp. She's full on here, mate.
5: Was the motor camp already evacuated?
6: I don't know, but I can see.

0: if anyone's got any more information about that, that seems to be fairly serious. Because there are houses downstream of there. I'm not quite sure which way the water is going. I'm not quite sure how big the riverbanks are. But there are houses downstream from there. Of course, Blenheim's got three rivers going through it. Am I right? Two or three. And that's one of the biggies. So, yeah, it's farmland on one side and houses on the other. So if you've got any more information about that, be in touch with us. And no doubt Nigel will be informing us as he drives up and around through Nelson and down to Christchurch tonight. Get in touch if you want to, 0800 80 1080 and 9292 to text. Anything else you want to talk to, feel free to get involved, as I say. We're talking very much about the weather tonight. If you've got updates, let's be hearing from you. 8:30, Susie, headlines, please.
1: Thanks, Marcus. More evacuations are underway in Kaikoura tonight. Two men jailed for a cold case killing nearly 40 years ago have had their convictions overturned. Domestic violence abusers are using cheap technology to track their victims. Frontline crisis workers warn GPS trackers are being hidden in children's belongings and vehicles. The Commerce Commission wants to help smaller supermarkets compete with bigger players. It says it's going after supplier payments, which give supermarkets discounts and rebates for promotions and restocking. And in sport, Belgium have banished the US from the Football World Cup after a 4-1 win and a round of 16 action in Seattle. More news for you at 9, or you can head to nzherald.co.nz.
0: Thanks so much, Susie. 29 away from 9. Why doesn't Nigel just say stay in Blenheim? Oh, he's a truck driver. He's bringing the goods. He's essential service. Thank you for your service, Nigel. Oh, he's a good man. He's the right man for the job. I don't know what he's carrying. Probably it's your Temu deliveries, guys. Wesley, it's Marcus. Greetings and good evening.
2: Hey, Marcus. How are you?
0: Good, thank you, Wesley.
2: Updates on the Wellington region. We are forecast to get more rain and winds in the coming 24 hours. And if you want a more detailed information as to the forecast, Wellington Severe Weather Report Facebook page might be of use to you if you want to get access to information quickly.
0: Great. It seems these days the rain events are slow moving and moisture laden and last a lot longer. I mean, it seems like they're hanging around for 36 to 48 hours.
2: It's because you also have the effects of the El Nino that's developing as well as the normal winter weather that New Zealand gets.
0: I'm not following Wellington too assiduously. Is there flooding or any situations there that are bad?
2: We are at risk of flooding due to soil saturation because we've had storm after storm just pile up on the same areas.
0: Okay. Thank you, Wesley. Get in touch. So if I'm looking for any more information about the stream and Blenheim, if anyone's got any more information there, let us know. 0800 80 1080. I can't see the information currently, but if you've got some, let us know. It seems like it's the weather. Although it's hard to know in the middle of the night, you know, what's happening. This is a big news story or not, but it sounds to me like the river, if a river is, that river right near that camping ground has burst its banks. I don't know if they had time to evacuate people. But if you've got information about that, do let us know. I think this is probably fairly important. But yeah, here till 12 if you want to talk. 0800 80 1080. Evan, it's Marcus. Good evening.
3: Hi, Marcus. How are you?
0: Good, thanks, Evan.
3: I'm in Blenheim now, actually, at that caravan park, and I've been here since yesterday, and that guy sort of pumped it up a bit. The river isn't quite flooding everyone. Most caravans have been evacuated, and they're just releasing the water from upstream. The wind's backed off, and it's not really raining so much anymore.
0: So,
3: I just want to set that straight.
0: Is it flood-prone, the campground there?
3: It is probably to about 500 mil sort of thing. Yeah.
0: So you're in that campground now.
3: Yeah, I'm just sitting on a high spot.
0: Can you send us some shots?
3: Yeah, I can do that. The fire brigade and that were here before. They've all, like most assets were deployed because people are ringing up for things, you know.
0: Where are the people that evacuated? Where have they been sent, Evan?
3: Well, there's a

0: What do you call it? Golden Sands. It sounds like a casino. Oh, well. So chuck that in toll roads as well. Get in touch, 0800 80 9292 to text. Latest on the weather, State Highway 1 from the Waipara turn off to Ward is shut. There's a reasonable chance that it could remain shut for most, if not all, of tomorrow. There could be another 60 millimetres of rain falling tomorrow north of Kaikoura. Nothing like the amount today, but enough to keep all the hard-working contractors bloody busy clearing the roads. Who's writing this? This comms. It's well written in Kiwi vernacular. It'll top up the already flooding rivers just enough to potentially keep things shut. The new temporary main highway, listen out, Nigel, Lewis Pass, will see snow tomorrow, but shouldn't be enough to close the road. It says with State Highway 1 potentially shut overnight tomorrow and adding a much higher volume of traffic, travel via the Lewis Pass during the day. If you're not used to driving in the snow, don't travel. It won't close the road, but someone sliding all over the show will. Who's written this, Dan? Canterbury Highway and Weather Information Facebook page. Very good. Also a bit of snow on the way tomorrow for Arthur's Pass, which could cause a few issues. If you plan on tripping over this road, carry chains or leave early. There you go. That's the situation. 20 to 9.
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0: Back at you, people. 18 away from 9. Keep those texts through. I'll give you breaking news too. How about that football? That's getting good, isn't it? The World Cup. Wow. There are two tolls in Tauranga already. And they are building a new Mega 10, no Bunnings until you get to Hewlett's Road near the airport. Marcus, have never been able to understand why they don't toll the Waikato Expressway. 20 to 30,000 cars used every day. A dollar each would pay off some proper ferries. Or build a proper Dunedin hospital to serve the whole of Otago and Southland. It seems to me, I don't know why, right? It seems to me the only place that gets tolled is Tauranga. There aren't many toll roads in New Zealand. And I can't quite work out why it is, because they never go down well. They're going to toll the new road that went from through the Manawatu Gorge. But people, the locals, kicked up and they stopped doing that. So I don't know why that local government is so ineffective in Tauranga that they can't do it. Maybe the fact that the lack of planning has been so woeful that they've got no other way to fund the roads. It seemed as though all this should have been expected. The situation was going to grow so unbelievably quick. The situation, anyway. Get in touch, Marcus till 12. A lot of weather information happening. I'll do what I can to bring that to you. But if anyone wants to give us an insider to the tolls in Tauranga, is this because you haven't had effective leadership? Is this what this is about? I know the council was going under a commissioner for a while. It does sound kind of amazing. Anywho, line's free if you want to get involved with this or anything else tonight. But yeah, I'm up for a discussion on tolls because I'm always up for a discussion on tolls. So 0800 80 1080 and 9292 to text. Keep those texts coming through. Who do you think wins the Football World Cup now? England knocks out Norway? And France wins the whole thing? France-England final? I don't know how it goes. I haven't looked at the summation, but you might have some information about that also tonight. You keep those texts through, people, and with you till 12. But yes, there's a lot of information coming through. And I'll bring that to you because people will be driving. 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And that'll happen tomorrow. 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
0: By the way, an England-France final is possible. Don't know if it's likely, but I'd love it. Murdoch, it's Marcus. Good evening.
14: G'day, Marcus. I think the Holiday Highway in Auckland is a toll road.
0: Yes, north it is, isn't it?
14: Yeah, well, I went on it for the first time week before last, went up to Mangawai.
0: Jeez, it's a lot. Took you a long time to get on it?
14: Oh, we went original ethnic on the way up there, you know, through Owira and around the old Wairua hot pools and that. And then on the way back, we caught the toll road there. But what your toll road, how bad the road is after the toll road.
0: Yeah.
14: It's terrible.
0: Yeah. You mean the road north from the end of it?
14: Yeah, north from the end of it. It's just like, it's amazing how bad it is.
0: Well, also what those roads, motorways do is they just move gridlock. Last time we caught the bus north, we cruised. Yeah. Beautiful. Then we got to Welsford. Man, we're there about 40 minutes trying to get through.
14: Oh, yeah. Well, you miss Welsford all that. Now you end up just called Mangawai, I think, yeah. But you're right, all it does is shift the gridlock further north.
0: Shift the gridlock, that's a roady thing to say, yeah, okay.
14: Yeah, it's I think it was about $1.50 or $2 something for where to that Palomino on the back of a heavy Suburban. So we had quite a big rig, but we still only paid the normal fare. Yeah.
0: How's the Palomino going? All right.
14: Are you still there, mate?
0: We're yeah. How's the Palomino going? All right.
15: I lost you, Marcus.
0: How's the Palomino?
14: Oh, Palomino. It's one of those redneck things that go on the back of the
0: car. I know.
14: No, it's great. Oh, you do? Not many people do. No, it's great. Yeah, no. It's a mate of mine bought it. It's fantastic, actually.
0: What'd he pay for it?
14: Got a little heater in it. And, pardon me?
0: What'd he pay?
14: He paid, I think, about $6,000 for it. But there's not that many people are into them over here. How, quite a big thing to have on the back of your truck, you know?
0: How old is it?
14: So the Chevy's about 2 years old, but the Palomino's about 4 years old. He bought it off a couple that travelled around New Zealand with it, but two people, you know, it's not that roomy, really. It's one person, you know. We've had three in it before, three guys, and she's a little bit cosy.
0: Oh, you're living the dream. Yeah, that sounds like a bargain.
14: Yeah, well, yeah no, it's good. You know, it is great because you just pop it off and you got your truck back and pop it on and, you know. Yeah, that's a good idea. Oh, very good, uncommon in New Zealand. Yeah.
0: Yeah, and this is the one that it just goes on the back of the ute, doesn't it?
14: That's it, and you pop the legs, put the legs down, jack the legs up, and just drive out from underneath it. Yeah. So yeah, it is.
0: Because the ones that used to go back on the utes, didn't they? Way back there, in the Holdens, there was ones that went on those, like fiberglass ones, weren't there?
14: Yeah, they're a bit more substantial. Yeah, Volkswagen did one originally too, I think, way back in the day.
0: Look more into it. Murdoch, thanks for it. Hold your horses, guys. I'll get to you.
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0: Evening, Ben. This is Marcus. Welcome.
22: Yeah, g'day, Marcus. So I lived in Tauranga until 2010 before moving to Christchurch. Now, Winston Peters, he got the funding for the Second Harbour Crossing, the Second Harbour Bridge in Tauranga, and the Route K through his 2005 coalition agreement with Labor. And then the Route K, which was the debt and the road was being built by the local council, that was then taken off the local council and given to the NZTA, who took over the road and then installed tolls. Now, the Eastern Link, which is the second toll road, construction wasn't meant to start till 2020, but because of the increased demand in the area, they brought it forward to 2010, and in exchange for bringing it forward, they inserted a toll road to cover the cost of that road. So it's simply just bringing the road forward and meaning you toll it as a way to pay for it, so you don't have to find funding for it.
0: Where's the Second Harbour Crossing?
22: So the Second Harbour Crossing is

but the figure is likely to be considerably higher as the development also includes plans for a commercial and retail hub, medical centre, three schools, an indoor 5,000-seat sports stadium, an aquatic centre with an Olympic-length pool. The multi-billion dollar development includes Golden Sands, Te Tumu and Bell Road blocks and will encompass a town the size of Whakatane or even as big as Taupō. So it's huge. I reckon there's going to be troubles there with such a massive area growing so quickly. I hope not. But jeepers, she's looking big quick. 15 past nine, if you want to talk about this or anything else. Oh, this is interesting. Papamoa, it's all new builds and ex-Aucklanders who love to moan, they should move back. Here's a question for you. When Aucklanders move from Auckland, they're doing this in droves to new communities. Are they good citizens who add to new towns or are they moaners? Yeah, Papamoa, maybe you want to talk about that. Someone else says, so easy to get to Tauranga from Papamoa. I visit at least once a week, takes about 15 minutes off peak. The new bridge they're talking about is side by side with the other earlier bridge, feels like one. I still don't know the geography that well. I haven't quite worked out which bridge is new and which bridge went in where. You might have some information on that. But I do get the distinct feeling looking at it all, that it all grew in a hurry and there's not much planning. I think that's why people are stuck in traffic a fair bit of the time. But, yep, there we go if you want to talk about that too tonight. And the football, with the Americans out. Yeah, Trump not happy. Oh, he hasn't commented, I don't think, on Truth Social tonight. But, yeah, you'd think he'd go quiet after this one, but you never know. I wouldn't imagine if the controversy didn't actually affect the Americans' team ability to play. Kind of overshadowed a bit, didn't it? We'll bring you information we can if you've got the floods in Blenheim. Anything you've got about that, do phone through about that. 0800 80 1080 and 9292 to text. I'll do what I can as far as the weather updates go. Just making sure we're across everything. So, yes. Do-do-do. Oh, there's an update from Kaikoura. This is their last, the district council, Kaikoura District Council. This is their final Facebook update for the night. Flooding update. If you have evacuated, don't return home tonight. Although there's a please in there. Please don't return home tonight. We are anticipating flood waters may recede overnight, but conditions will be reassessed in the morning. Please continue to stay safe, avoid flood waters and obey all road closures. It seems as though where it's really getting hammered at the moment is Blenheim. And that's kind of our focus for tonight. So if you've got something to add to that or are there, be in touch. There's no way from Picton to Christchurch tonight. You need to go over via Nelson and over the Lewis Pass, but they're expecting snow there tomorrow. So it's not ideal. So the other websites are putting up that update from the Kaikoura District Council. And that's the latest I've got, people. It's 18 past nine. Anything else you want to mention tonight? That's the plan. 0800 80 1080. If you want other topics, I can chuck them at you. No shortage of topics in the world of talkback. Graham Mead from Midnight. It is today Macaroni Day. What is your favourite pasta? What's your favourite pasta? It'd have to be macaroni, wouldn't it? The other day, not so long ago, the kids made the macaroni cheese from the Edmunds cookbook. Flip, that was easy to eat. Jeepers creepers. Wolfed it down. Had bits of bacon in it. I don't think this is earth-shattering. You knew it's been around for about 100 years, but gee, it tasted good. Soft through the cheese, soft through the macaroni, then a sort of a little bit of a spring of the bacon bit. Oh, wow. Now, someone's texted, Aucklanders and

0: nothing to regional communities. Great. Marcus just got back from Turkey, and I can tell you now, KFC Hockey here are going to be in trouble. I think the word hockey might be wrong there. Had Popeye chicken, and it's beautiful. It's big, averagely priced, and it's real chicken. Just noticed over here, they've now opened for years. KFC has been reducing chicken pieces to the size of a small sparrow. Enough is enough. Competition is good, Mike. Someone says, Papa Moa, all good till the tsunami wipes through. To be fair with Tauranga, the geography of harbour, hills and ocean influence significantly eroding infrastructure. Fair enough. Marcus, Belgium should wear mega caps, make America go away. There is a small piece of the toll road to drive on from Papamoa to head to either Tauranga and the Mount as they get onto the freeway, and that's the bit people are annoyed about, and rightly so. Famous favourite pasta, rigatoni. I don't know that. Marcus, the Blenheim Bridge Holiday Park is now underwater. Posts on Facebook, all cabins and units flooded. Ben, what Facebook page is that on? If anyone can actually access those Facebook page or tell us, I'd like to see that, because there was some discussion and it wasn't as bad, people were saying. So if you can see that, let us know. I feel this could be a big story, but it's hard to know because it's dark. And I'm looking at the Facebook pages. Most Facebook pages are private, so I can't get into them. So you've got some more information about that, that'd be great to hear from you. Friends of Blenheim, would that be a good one to click on? No, I'm not getting the latest information. So if you have got that, send it through or send me the URL for that. Just get on your Facebook page and just do a, I don't know what you got to do. You just cut and paste onto text and then I'll get it. 22 past nine if you want to call, here till midnight.
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0: Oh, 25 past nine. Probably need some of your input tonight, people. If you want to come through, that would be great to hear from you. If there's something else you want to discuss, Not overly locked on anything. If you've got updates from Start Highway 1 between Christchurch and Picton, It is closed, but Blenheim seems to be copping it at the moment. I've got new information.

0: Mention that's the plan. Hetal 12 0800 80 1080 and text on 9292. Anything goes. Hetal Midnight. Susie, half past nine headlines, please.
1: Thanks, Marcus. The French president is safe after reports of explosions in Damascus. Emmanuel Macron is in Syria's capital for talks with his counterpart at the presidential palace. A Blenheim holiday park is underwater and campers have been moved to higher ground amid flooding in the area. And almost 70% of Bunnings staff say they feel safer at work now that a rollout of facial recognition technology has been completed. Plus in sport, the men's quarterfinals begin at Wimbledon at midnight. More news for you at 10, or you can head to nzherald.co.nz.
0: Susie, thanks so much for that. 29 away from 10 o'clock, here till midnight tonight. Graham's along at 12 too, by the way, to take you through. So here until then, so get in touch if you want to. Marcus, one thing about the football being over there is having to listen to the American commentators. It's dreadful. Well, the matches I watched, the Kiwi matches, and no one's commented on this. I don't know where they were commenting from. They were a man and a woman sounding vaguely English, and man, oh man, did they suck the life out of the game. Yeah, I mean, sure, we didn't play well in the last match, but jeepers, there was no hope, there was no expertise, there was nothing. There was just judgment and life force being sucked out. I thought it was terrible. But I guess that's New Zealand sport now. We don't send our own people at all. Well, the money's not there, is it? But yeah, I kind of thought it was underdone a bit, than your comment. And I haven't watched the games because I haven't got the package. Someone says, Marcus, I've got my police scanner on and there is so much flooding in Blenheim, it's bad. If anyone is in Blenheim and has got any more information, I think it's important that we do hear that. Because we're probably one of the only shows that's live tonight that people can interface with. So, yeah, if we need to give information or we need to tell people what's going on there, just out of curiosity too, it's probably our focus for tonight. I don't know how bad it is, but I haven't seen those Facebook posts. If someone could send me screenshots of that. But I'm just getting anecdotal evidence that there's been the bridge has flooded and that there's Facebook posts showing how bad it is. And there's the police scanner with people saying how bad it is. So, and by the way, if there is other stuff you want to mention tonight, short of calls for this hour, so it'd be great to hear from you. School holidays also. I don't know if you've done anything interesting with the kids or the grandkids. I think the winter school holidays are always the more challenging one, I think, to occupy them. And there's a couple of good movies on, probably a couple of terrible movies too. You might want to talk to me about those situations. I think the winter 2 weeks is the one you just put them on the devices because the weather's not fantastic. Someone said the police are going to every cabin and clearing them. That's the situation at the camping ground. So, because the other guy said that the people, the evacuees, were going into the cabin, so it doesn't sound good, but none of the other news sources are repeating it, so I'm just relying on you if you have got more information about that. 27 to 10.
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0: I just think that there's a big story happening here. We probably should be giving you the information you deserve about that. I'm just looking under Marlborough Council, Marlborough District Council. 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Sheepers. Anyway, 15 to 10.
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0: 13 away from 10 people. Welcome and good evening. Wow. Jeepers. So people send me a lot of screenshots from the... So why I'm asking this is because someone said earlier... that they're hearing that there's flooding all over Blenheim and there's a lot of talk on Facebook pages about that. It's hard for me to get information from here. So if you can send me some screenshots of those Facebook pages talking about the campground or other flooding recent ones, I think that's important information. Someone says, any update on the Wairarapa weather due to go over the Rimatakas from Hutt Valley at 6 a.m. No, I'd get on your phone, your cell phone, and situate that. Someone said the council should have evacuated the camp this afternoon. That's our council for you. Who runs that council too, by the way? Is it who runs that camp? Is it the council that runs it? So if you've got more information about that, that would be tremendous. And back on Thick and Thin Loaf, when I was a schoolboy in Canterbury in the 1950s, Essex was the company who made brand bread. And they introduced a thick and thin loaf, both in brown and white bread. The thick bread was at one end and the thin at the other. And yes, if I remember quickly, I'd say it was a waxed paper wrapper kariyama. Thank you for that. Marcus, the best bread I've ever had is a 72-hour sourdough loaf from Countdown. Also believe the Countdown Woolies Bakery doesn't get nearly as much love as what it should. Always consistent, always fresh. Shout out to the amazing bakers. What a career to be a baker. Where are the bakers? That's what we need to know. What time do they start work? Midnight. And why did Michelin Guide not give a meat pie 2 stars? They missed a trick there. I think we're going to get quite sick of the Michelin star before too long. They didn't do it right. Anyway. Marcus, a lot of hate for the Aucklanders out there. Do you think it's time to lock down Auckland again, just like COVID? Oh,

0: apparently at the Dogs, the dog handlers were happy to be paid $150 plus travel expenses per runner. Does that mean every dog you take out, you get $150? Oh, wow, that does seem like good money. How much, what, you get $1,000 of meat? Goodness. Really? I've got too many topics going around in my head. I'm jumping from the floods to the dogs to thick and thin. Nothing sticking topic-wise tonight, which I'm fine with. I mean, that's my lot in life. Sometimes you'll spend 5 hours talking about the frozen shoulder, and sometimes you'll talk about nothing. That's, you can't worry about talkback. You'd send yourself mad. Sometimes people are in a talking mode. Sometimes people are in a listening mode, and sometimes people are in a stirring mode or mood. I'm not entirely sure what people are in tonight. Oh, a screenshot of a post from a friend who lives in Kaikoura. Hi all, the wife and I have been blown away by the number of people who have reached out to see if we are doing okay. Hang on, I've got something else, I'll come back to that. Oh, I've got shots of the campground from Evan. Although they are taken when this... Oh, yeah, okay, so now there's more serious shots. There's cars flooded. There's a freezer that's flooded and floating around. Yeah, the one that certainly has come up a lot at night time. So, yeah, looks terrible. But, yeah, it's up to... It's hard for me to expand the photos, but that second one... Thanks for that, Evan. Appreciate that. Yeah, certainly there seems to be a lot of water there. Let me just get back to the text and I'll play that last break. No, I'll come back to this. Just take this commercial out of the way.
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0: Six away from 10 with you tonight. People, how are you? How's it going? What's happening? You tell me, 0800 80 1080. The road closures too, by the way. I'll go to that. The situation is State Highway 1 is closed between Blenheim and Christchurch. No one's getting through. In fact, no one's getting to Kaikoura at all because all the roads nearby are closed. The one through the past the ski field's not going either. That's the back road. So yeah, it's not looking good. So the situation is, I'm just going to NZTA Waka Kotahi to tell you they've changed their website. So I don't like it. It becomes difficult to get onto it to work out what's going on. I don't know why it's not simpler. State Highway 1 is closed between Waipara

0: and Ward, State Ward. So there's no way up and down that. That's a situation too. State Highway 63 up the Wairau River, that is also closed. So they're the two major closures. So to get from Picton to Christchurch, you'll need to go Havelock, Rye Valley to Nelson, then down to Springs Junction, then across the Lewis Pass, then down to back out at Waipara. That's a long diversion. And there's going to be snow on the Lewis Pass by tomorrow, so they're saying if you're not an experienced driver, avoid that. There's also some proposed potential road closures further down south with snow. So, yeah, it's looking though, it's a bit tricky in the South Island. And that's the latest information I've got for you. But the situation now seems to be that the situation in Blenheim, there's a bit of flooding. And the campground seems to be underwater. It's hard to get more information through now. But if you've got any more information, do let us know. Or any screenshots of Facebook pages, those local community ones that we can't get into because we don't belong. By the way, too, all the Pacific leaders have criticised Chinese nuclear-capable missile test as reckless. Albanese has criticised the Chinese ballistic missile test as provocative and says Australia has raised concerns in Beijing. Solomon Island PM Matthew Wales also criticised the test, urging China not to threaten us, with other Pacific leaders echoing the sentiments. China has maintained the test was routine, but Albanese has pointed out that such a test would ordinarily come with 48 hours notice, which he said was not provided. So it's not the fact that they did it, it's the fact they didn't really tell us until after they was doing it. And they say, just for a bit of football, they say the Norway, England's next opponent, have been hit by sickness after giving players almost free rein to party after beating Brazil. Are they sick or are they hungover? Anyway, that's the situation there. So there'll be no doubt there'll be a lot of speculation. It says fears of fatigue and illness are reported to be causing distress in the Norwegian camp. Although it could just be gamesmanship. You know what it's like in football. The more I watch it, the more I think it's totally psychological football. Anyway, it just seems to be what your coach can talk you up on the day. Because America, the USA should have done a lot better today. They played so well, but just gazumped. But yeah, back at you people, here till 12, 0800 80 1080 9292 text. Catch you in a bit.
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0: Do. Latest update 10:17. Don't return home. We've got that. And red rain warning extended for Marlborough and Canterbury. It's been extended to 10 a.m. tomorrow morning. Marlborough and Canterbury between Ward and Hanmer and southeast of the Awatere Valley, including the Kaikoura Ranges, can expect 120 mil on top of what's already fallen. It's a lot. And the Kaikoura Mayor, Mackle, he's occupied with getting some patients out for high priority treatment. So they had a reprieve in the weather because the chopper's not running, and they medevaced some out, and they went north. He's saying, stay off the roads. Comparing the flood to 93, he says it's a bit more worrying because three rivers had breached, not just one. Houses have been taken out. 21 past 10.
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0: Much discussion on text about the difference between a concertina loaf and a tank loaf. I think the concertina loaf is more zigzaggy. And I think some people, I think maybe even Bakers Beyond still do the tank, the tanko. But it's predates sliced bread. The whole point of the grooves in a tank loaf is so you knew where to cut it for even slices. Too crusty for me, too much crusts. Spent my childhood growing up in Lower Hutt. Had concertina loaf, easy to slice. Love your show, Carolyn. Thank you, Carolyn. People used to buy their bread every day because it would only last a few days before going stale. Grocery shops were sold on weekends, so only stale bread on weekends. Then came Sunday bread that the dairies could sell and held its freshness. We loved it. There were queues outside the local bakers on Saturdays for their special breads. We loved the poppy seed loaf and tank loaf. It was a round tube with coronations. Marcus, a concertina accordion loaf is the same thing. Best advice I got from a stranger, don't treat someone as a priority if they only see it as an option. He provided so much clarity in my life. So we want clarity 25 past 10, here till 12. The tank loaf, the flooding. I'm disappointed with you people in Papamoa. You can't be that upset with the tolls. We haven't heard from you. Don't want to shame you into calling, but amongst the scheme of things.

0: get to the final that Noel and Liam turn up to lead the sing-along? That would be my hope. And all the roads we walk along are what? You've made my night, Mark. Thank you for that. You've lifted my show, and I needed that. 20 to 11. Mark is till 12. 0800 80 1080. For those that don't know, Wonderwall has become the anthem of the English football team, and they're loving it. It's such a good song because no one even knew what a Wonderwall was. It just sounds good. It's got good cadence. Marcus, I live in Auckland but grew up in the Tauranga. No desire to live in Papamoa. I remember how swampy that land was and is now covered in houses. Marcus, about the soccer, some are saying the Orange guy's intervention humiliated the team and gutted their confidence. I'm sure it did. I'm sure it became, they started looking like cheats, probably at a subconscious level, I would have thought. They thought they needed, he undermined their confidence. They should have gone and played without him. That's my thoughts on that. Anything goes tonight. Anything goes. Whatever you got, we're up for it, people. Here till 12, 0800 80 1080. 19 to 11.
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0: 16 away from 11. Daniel, it's Marcus. Good evening.
7: Well, good evening, Marcus. I didn't realise I get on so quickly.
0: Oh, I get him and get him off.
7: How do I sound? All clear?
0: No. Yeah, you got good
7: phone. Get me on before the news.
0: Good phone line, good diction. You got 16 minutes before the news. You got plenty of time.
7: Thank you. I'd like to talk about current news article from the 3rd of July. About the removal of this encampment of called Houghton Reserve in Auckland's Albany district.
0: Sure.
7: These guys are the hardened long-term van lifers, bus life type individuals, hardened. And that Houghton Reserve became a place where they started to move in permanent. And they paid nothing to, and they became a nuisance to the general public for their antisocial behaviour, etc.
0: So this is on Otiha Valley Road by the skate park. This is Houghton Reserve. So it was never a place you could go and stay, or it was, because I'm looking even Google Earth. There's a lot. Can you tell when Google Earth is dated?
7: Ooh, the Google Earth.
0: Anyway, we...

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3: I like what someone's written. Still, at least when this World Cup is over, nobody is going to remember how this attempt to use political pressure for sporting gain catastrophically backfired. What with football fans having legendarily short memories and limited capacity for malice. Yeah, it's backfired majorly, hasn't it? As long, I don't think Trump's going to even go to present the award at the final because he's come across as such a unit. By the way, talking about that reserve in Albany, every time I think about Albany, I try and remember where Airborne and Clemo's Orchards were. It's changed, hasn't it? I mean, jeepers creepers, I don't want to sound like a nostalgic bore, but once upon a time you went to Albany to buy your apples. These days, flip. Flip. We've come a long way. We're changing day by day. How are you going, people? Welcome. My name is Marcus. Good evening. We've almost got a show. And the image from Hooton Reserve is from this year on Google. Anyway, get in touch. My name is Marcus. Welcome. 0800 80 1080 and 9292 to text if you want to come through. And just to back up, situation in the top of the South Island looks bad. Blenheim, a lot of reports of flooding, but they're anecdotal reports. They haven't got hard evidence. I can tell you, though, that the river has flooded the campground north of the city and 10 people and a cat had to be rescued there. If you've got any more information, let us know. Yeah, let me just get these commercials out of the way. Sorry, it's a bit top heavy this hour. But if you've got anything else you want to mention, talk about, do. We'll see if we can get through a bit of a cracking last hour, see if we can make it a bit more exciting for you, because some of the listening might have been a bit drudgy tonight. That's fine. We'll do it all again tomorrow, but it's school holidays and cold in the winter. So sometimes you've got to kind of drum it up a bit. But yes, be in touch if you want to talk. Here till 12, 7 to 11.
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1: It's 11 o'clock. I'm Susie Nordquist. Kaikoura is expected to remain cut off overnight by rising flood waters and road closures and heavy rain. It's been in a state of emergency since the Kowhai River burst its banks this morning, forcing about 150 households to evacuate. State Highway 1 is closed by flooding between Waipara and Ward, isolating the area. Civil Defence Regional Manager James Thompson

0: like get back straight and level, and you do it by looking at your instruments, not looking outside the aeroplane.
1: So you look at the altimeter, and is there something that shows you the angle the plane's on?
0: Yes, you have a attitude, VSI, no.
1: Okay.
0: I should know, I used to know all this stuff.
1: How long since you flew?
0: I stopped flying power aircraft 40 years ago, I guess, and, well, 30 years ago. I stopped flying gliders 20 years ago, 25 years ago, so I could still fly an aeroplane, but not nicely. I went up flying in Taupo about 3 years ago, and, yeah, you can see how your skills degrade after time.
1: Yeah, I can imagine.
0: I'd have to imagine I was there trying to land a glider and not look like a complete learner. It took me 3 attempts before I got it right again.
1: Because if you're a private pilot, how often do you have to fly to keep your license in?
0: You have to have done 3 takeoffs and landings within the last 3 months to be current.
1: Okay, so you've got to do it quite often. You've got to do it once a month then, don't you? You've got to keep at it.
0: And you have a biannual flight review every 2 years.
1: And you've got to do 3 takeoffs and landing every 3 months.
0: I think that was the minimum, yeah, to be current in the aircraft you want. Because you might, say, fly one type of air. You might be type rated on many aircraft.
1: Yeah.
0: But say you hadn't flown a 172 Cessna for 6 months. You'd have to go and do a check flight before you could take passengers.
1: Oh, so it must have been hard work for you to keep your license current.
0: It wasn't the work, it was the money.
1: Yeah, that's what I thought.
0: I've got 2 sons with commercial licenses. Their licenses cost them $100,000 each. My one cost me $30,000. I thought I got off cheaply.
1: Are they? Did they become commercial pilots?
0: One of them did, yeah. He now flies for Air New Zealand. He's a jet jockey. And the other one gave up flying and joined the church. He's now an officer of Salvation Army.
1: Cheaper, less keeping up with what's going on, I suppose.
0: Yeah, but more stress. He's an officer in Wellington Central.
1: Yeah, that would be tough.
0: And they have their own problems.
1: Did you ever think of doing helicopters, DB?
0: Only once. I've done an ab initio into helicopters, but I knew I never would have the skill to fly a helicopter myself. So, yeah, I went up with an instructor and
1: Did that teach you didn't have the skill?
0: I already knew that, but I always wanted to have, at least have said I've flown a helicopter, but I knew I was never a natural flyer. Safe flyer.
1: What skill would be required? A sixth sense? Is there some unknown thing that you need to have to fly a helicopter?
0: Okay, in an aeroplane, if it's getting a bit wonky, you can take your hands off all the controls and it will sort itself out, generally speaking. And a standard fixed-wing aircraft is initially stable. A helicopter isn't. So if you change one parameter, say you pitch forward on the stick, you have to balance it with your rudders and the collective. Oh,
1: no. Sounds terrifying. Is that your feet and your hands? Okay.
0: It's like ballet. And okay. I knew I could never do that. I wanted to have a crack at seeing what it looked like.
1: Nice call, DB. Thank you very much for that. Janice, it's Marcus. Good evening and welcome.
2: Oh, hello. Yes. Well, I got out of bed because I was hungry listening to your show.
1: Oh, what did you eat?
2: A slab of bread with a bit of margarine on.
1: Beautiful. A tank loaf?
2: Yeah. I'm a bit of a breadaholic.
1: Yeah, Rick. Yeah. Good on you. I can identify with that, yeah. Was it a round loaf or a thick and thin loaf or anything interesting with the loaf?
2: Just what I got at the supermarket today.
1: Right, okay.
2: Ploughman's, yeah. Oh, yeah. Yeah. I've got a grain one and the other one, whatever the other one is. Yeah, what I was ringing for, I knew there was something really interesting in the paper that I had to ring you about, and the hunger got me. So I've got up, got the paper, and I don't know if you've had it in your Invercargill paper, but it's in the Christchurch paper. Liam Lawson's 6th-place finish at Silverstone saw him become the first New Zealand F1 driver in 57 years to get points and

0: 5 consecutive full Grand Prix races.
1: Oh, wow, that's great.
0: I know.
1: I mean, he's...
0: And he's handsome
1: I've
0: too.
1: I've become fond of him. At the beginning, I thought he talked it up, but his driving seems to have... His driving's answered the critics, and he's had a tough time of it, but seems to cope with everything with great calm.
0: He has, yes, and so young.
1: Yeah.
0: And he's handsome.
1: Yeah, and who was the last Kiwi that did it?
0: Oh, way back. What was his name? Oh, Bruce McLaren.
1: Yeah, thought as much. Okay.
0: Yeah, I was trying to think who it would be too, yeah. Yeah, there's a big write-up about it, and I'm so thrilled because he's so young.
1: Brilliant. Janice, thank you for that. Nice to hear about that. All good. Janet's Marcus, welcome.
2: Hi there, Marcus.
1: Hi there, Jan. How are you, Jan?
2: How am I?
1: Yeah, I try to sound less self-centred, just asking about others.
2: Yeah, good. I have a little story to tell you.
1: Well, you've rung the right show.
2: My cat, Blackie. One night I was lying on the couch and having a snooze, and my cat Blackie curled up round my head on the pillow, and then gradually he slid over to the left side and was draped over my shoulder. So he had his head on my top of my heart, and he was snoozing away. And I was thinking, oh, I'm going to have to shift him, it's a bit hot. And anyway, I have a condition where my heart stops and then you wait and then with a bang it'll restart. Anyway, my heart stopped and my little Blackie boy with his head on my heart heard my heart stop and he jumped up on his back feet and he pushed with both his front legs.
1: Oh, what a beautiful story. Wow.
2: Yeah, banged on my heart with both feet, and then it restarted. And I just think he's the most amazing little cat.
1: Oh, that's unbelievable. What more could you want in a cat than a life? It's like your own, like your own defibrillator.
2: Yeah. So he watches over me now.
1: He does.
2: Follows me around. And keeps an eye on me.
1: Did he get a special snack? Did he get a special snack because of that?
2: A special what?
1: Snack.
2: Snack.
1: Oh, snack food. Did you buy him a treat?
2: He has lots of chicken, which is his favourite. I buy it specially, and he's more like a dog than a cat.
1: Yeah, I thought he might be dog-like. Yeah.
2: Occasionally, when he comes in, he'll. If I'm lying down, he'll come and sniff my breath. And I think he knows that, you know, what to do.
1: Sniff your breath or your bread?
2: Breath.
1: Wow.
2: Because I'm supposed to be a diabetic, but I don't really acknowledge it much.
1: Yeah, that's right, because there's a state your breath goes into, isn't there, when you're diabetic, yes.
2: Yeah.
1: Hey, Jan?
2: Yeah?
1: Can I ask you a question?
2: Yeah.
1: And you don't have to answer. You don't have to answer me, right?
2: All right.
1: So if you don't want to answer me, just say that's none of your business.
2: I hate to imagine where
1: we're going. It's quite a straightforward question, but I've always wondered about it.
2: Yeah.
1: What year were you born?
2: You know already.
1: No, I don't.
2: Did you think what my age was the other night?
1: No, I've got no idea.
2: Oh, 54.
1: Goodness.
2: 1854. 1854. I thought I'd trick you there.
1: But it is 1954.
2: Yeah.
1: Beautiful. Thank you so much, Jan. Nice to talk. 25 past 11.
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7: Half past 11, my name is Marcus, welcome. I've been very disappointed, I haven't disappointed, I needed more information from Blenheim tonight, and I haven't got it. This is a good bit of text, and I like this. This explains a lot. You never actually fly a helicopter, you just stop it from crashing. Someone said, Jan brings a tear to my eye. What a legend. Wow, that is a beautiful story. Yeah, I mean, a lot going on for that. It's like Edgar Allan Poe. Now, this is my final flurry, people, before the end of my night. I've got half an hour left if you want to come through. And I've enjoyed talking about, I didn't know that about learning to fly. I don't really want to learn to fly, but I've often wondered if I could. I know some people get obsessed about flying, but yeah, I wouldn't want to. Interesting how that DB gave that to his love of his children, isn't it? Well, he's such an enthusiast, DB. You can understand that, you know, get the kids fizzed up about flying. But from my understanding, I did know someone, and she was a flight instructor. And what was the story? Oh, yeah, because you learn to fly, then you got to become an instructor to play it all off. That's the only way it works, isn't it? That's the way the thing works. You've got to do that to pay for your own lessons. So, yeah, it almost seems pyramid schemey. But then, anyway. Yeah, I know people are obsessed with flying. That's not a thing that I've ever had. Although I am. Any books about helicopter pilots or any of those biographies, I've always enjoyed reading about people that fly. Do you find it fascinating? I'll tell you what was a really good read, a surprisingly good read. The History of Kiwi Air, Ewan Wilson's airline. That was a really good read. God, that was a complicated thing when that airline, he started flying across, picking up planes, all sorts of stuff. It was fascinating. But yes, and a helicopter. I've spent quite a bit of time in helicopters. But you don't really understand as a passenger what it's like to fly them. But I imagine it's quite difficult. You've got to do that kind of hovering thing where you can keep it still. But yeah. I don't think I'd be that good. I mean, after talking to DB, I don't think I'd be that good at that. Anyway. Pauline, it's Marcus. Good evening and welcome.
8: Hello, Marcus. Now, you're quite well known, so why don't you approach one of the Air Force bases? They have simulators, and you could fly a Herc. I'm not sure if they have simulators for helicopters, but have a go. Approach
7: them. I could just go along to a place and do it. I don't really feel that driven. Do you?
8: It'd be fun though, and it wouldn't cost you that much.
7: I don't know if it'd be that much fun.
8: I did once, Air Force Base. As a civilian, I crashed the Herc. There's this awful noise, and I

0: 12 o'clock here till the end. Graham will be along at midnight to take you through. In the meantime, I embrace what you've got to say tonight. So get in touch if you want to talk. 0800 8. Oh, in fact, Graham's just emailed me. Goodness, there we go. Anyway, get in touch if you want to talk on air. 0800 80 1080 9292 to text.
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0: Gosh, it's freezing down here. I imagine it's going to be freezing in central Otago. I don't know where you are if you want to flick me through a temperature, but she's a cold morning or cold night. It's going to be cold and wet. Wow. Marcus, the New Zealand ride. This is Tour de France. The New Zealand rider Aaron Gates in the Tour of France had a crash, got back on his bike and finished the race with stitches in his face. How bizarre is that? Would he do them himself? I suppose he did it alongside his bike. That looks really hot. I'll tell you what, sometimes I watch the Tour de France. I do find it quite restful and soothing. Always amazes me through the, and you all know this, people, it amazes me how much of France, and the land's all unfenced. They seem to do their farming differently. It always amazes me how far people must walk to actually watch the race go by. Anyway, just looking at a bit of that there. So there we go, that is that. Now, who wants to get on air before the end of my show? I'd like to hear from you. Oh, Blenheim, Taylor River flooded through town to top of Crinoline Bridge. Flood reserves held within stock banks. Blenheim Bridge's campground frequently floods in heavy rain. Lots of roads closed, especially with Fords. Yes, because last time we drove up north, we stayed at Blenheim at a campground with cabins north of the city where you feed the eel. And we drive into Blenheim and the back roads, and there are Fords and quite exciting roads to drive along at speed, which you probably shouldn't do because you kind of got airlifted. We stayed at Spring Creek. Wasn't a bad campground, actually. We'd driven up on New Year's Day, I think. So it was a bit of a mission, but yes, I think it was the only place we could get, the Spring Creek campground. Spring Creek holiday, yeah, but it's all plains, so I guess a lot of that is floodplains. But yeah, thanks for the person sending that information through. Good to get that intel.

0: Yeah, I mean, you know, that's the progress, but I know for toll roads, every exit, you've got to pay a toll. Every entry, you've got to pay a toll. So, you know, I don't know how that's all going to pan out eventually.
1: Are you working tonight, Ben? Are you a driver?
0: Yeah, I'm a truck driver. This is my second time I've caught, so...
1: Where are you heading tonight, Ben?
0: From Tauranga to Mamangere to Hampton Downs.
1: Oh, yeah.
0: Yeah, so, yeah, my second run over the hill.
1: And the weather hasn't come. The weather's nowhere near. It's still fine weather up there, is it?
0: On the Hamilton side, it wasn't too bad on the Tauranga side. Earlier on, it's a bit of rain and wind on top of the climb ice. So, but it's calmed down a bit.
1: Okay. Nice to hear from you, Ben. Thanks so much. That 13 away from 12 o'clock, here till midnight. Look forward to your calls.
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0: also closed at Kawatiri because of a fallen tree. So none of it's good. That's a situation for you. So that's the closures, and it's still raining. So that's the situation there. Someone said Mahi Drysdale has some work to do. Well, has he finally moved there yet? Didn't seem to be that committed. Is he from there though? Maybe that's the secret. Oh yeah, it's a hell of a, it's the biggest muddle there. Anyway, back at your last break for me.
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0: Six away from midnight. Yeah, how are you going, Pete? What's happening? Oh, yeah, that'll do us. Graham's along after me tonight. John, it's Marcus. Welcome and good evening.
8: Oh, hi, John. That was quick.
0: Yeah. I'm John. What's your name? I'm Marcus. Are you John?
8: Yeah, I'm John. Sorry, Marcus.
0: It's all right. That's fine. No dramas. I know people sometimes change their name for radio, so, yeah, I could change mine too. Anyway, good evening. Welcome.
8: Yeah, well, yeah, you're spot on. I'm ringing about the World Cup, actually.
0: Great.
8: And, you know, your excitement about it. And, you know, I've got a few things to say. And the England-Mexico game, in my opinion, was the best game so far in the tournament.
0: And agreed.
8: You know, Azteca Stadium, fireworks going off, you know, 80,000 Mexicans. So that's my first point. France are the team to beat. But nobody's talking about Jude Bellingham's second yellow card and not playing in the next round.
0: I hadn't heard that. That's news to me.
8: Yeah. He cops a second yellow card right at the end, and he shouldn't have done it. And I'm seeing nothing in the media about that. It's just England, you know.
0: So that's definite. Two yellows means you can't
8: play in the next round.
0: Okay.
8: So Bellingham's out. But the other thing I'd like to say, Marcus, is, despite all the controversy about the ticket prices and everything, those stadiums and
0: unbelievable.
8: They're just incredible, and they're full of fans and going crazy, and I love it. I'm just loving it.
0: I don't know that. The articles I'm seeing is that Bellingham's not banned yet. Is that right?

0: Well, Trump might get involved. You know, it's 250 years since they got independence from the Poms. You might do a gesture.
1: I don't think Bellingham has gone yet.
0: Oh, well, that's good news.
1: I think Bellingham's just received one yellow card.
0: Ah.
1: That's my understanding. So that's why they're not making a song and dance about it, because it hasn't happened for him.
0: Oh, I see.
1: If he gets one of the next match, he'll be suspended. So he's on a, and I think Kane's on a warning as well. And I think so what'd you say, Dan?
0: No, I
1: bowed you. If you've got two consecutive matches with yellows, you go.
0: Yes, that's right. It's like a red.
1: Yeah.
0: Oh.
1: But I think they can get wiped as well. It's quite complicated.
0: Well, yeah. And it's great news that that's the case, that he's.
1: Who wins the whole thing, John?
0: It's going to be France, I feel.
1: I think you might be right. That's it for me, guys. See you tomorrow.
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9: In this update, more than 150 people have been evacuated across Kaikoura as Marlborough and North Canterbury continue to face an onslaught of intense downpours. A red rain warning has now been extended through until 10 a.m. The Kaikoura District Council was asking evacuees not to return home, with the Takahanga Marae available to those needing shelter. It urges all residents to avoid floodwaters and obey road closures. Heavy rain has inundated most of State Highway 1, which is now blocked between Ward and Waipara. Several campers at a Blenheim holiday park have also been moved to higher ground. Two men sent to jail for the murder of Red Fox Tavern's publican nearly 40 years ago have had their convictions overturned. In 2021, a jury found James Henry Wilson and Mark Joseph Hoggard guilty of killing Chris Bush during an armed robbery at the pub in 1987. Jordan Dunn has more.
10: Open Justice reports the Supreme Court is setting aside the men's convictions, entering judgments of acquittal and ordering there won't be a retrial. The court has found the Crown failed to establish the evidence placed

0: Wilson and Hoggart at the crime, or that a third, now dead suspect wasn't involved.
1: And Wilson has only now been named, with details revealed of his murder conviction for killing an ex-girlfriend in 1999. Invest New Zealand is pushing for a drive to attract up to $30 billion in offshore investment and data centres over 5 years. Jacob Jones reports.
2: The Crown Agency says it could generate $70 billion in broader economic activity and employ up to 3,500 people. But local industry advocate Don Christie says the centres are largely automated and remote controlled, so they only employ a handful of people. He's also raised concerns about revenue and profit being sent offshore to lower tax areas.
1: A proposed takeover of carpet manufacturer Bremworth by Godfrey Hirst has been scrapped after opposition from six shareholders. They promised to vote against the proposal days after the Commerce Commission approved it. And that is news. In sport, three big inclusions for the Warriors for Friday's NRL clash against the West Tigers in Sydney. Co-captain James Fisher-Harris and second rower Leka Halasima have overcome their injuries to return in the run-on side. Alofeana Kanpiera is also named to make his comeback on the right wing, offsetting the absence of Dallin Martini Zalesniak, who suffered a hamstring strain during the loss to the Dolphins. Italian men's world number one Jannik Sinner is underway in his Wimbledon quarter final against German Jan Lennard Struff. Novak Djokovic is in action in his last eight matchup later this morning. And that is sport. I'm Susie Nordquist.
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12: News Talk ZB Weather Watch on the short forecast. Northland, Auckland, Waikato, Coromandel and Bay of Plenty. Some showers, some heavy and possibly thundery with hail. Contracting to Northland this afternoon. They've written a contract for Northland. Gisborne and Hawke's Bay, scattered showers, possibly heavy, turning to rain in Hawke's Bay this afternoon. Waitomo to Manawatu, including the central high country. Cloud increasing, rain developing from Taranaki southwards this morning. A late shower or two for Taupo and Tamaranui. Horowhenua to Wellington and Wairarapa. Rain heavy at times in Wairarapa. Nelson, Marlborough and Canterbury. Periods of rain heavy at times in Marlborough, clearing from Nelson early morning. Buller to Fiordland, we are looking at fine, mostly fine, but cloudy periods in Buller. Strong to gale southeasterlies in exposed places. And then we're going to go down to Otago and Southland. Rain developing this morning with snow to 500 metres, easing from the south later. Chatham Islands, rain developing this morning, may be heavy. And what have we got for the current extreme? Highest at the moment is Waikawau Bay at 14 degrees. Mount Cook is the lowest at 3.5 degrees. The windiest is Lyell Bay in Wellington at 43 kilometres an hour. And Picton has the most water coming down at 3.4 millimetres. Graham Mead, nice to be with you through until 5 o'clock for now. And tomorrow night, and then tomorrow morning, and then a couple more days. It is Wednesday, May 8th.

0: something you do? Are you prepared to say, look, I don't really mind what my kids want to do. I'll support them however I can. But now it costs a heck of a lot of money. So where do you stand on that? Are you one of those parents or grandparents that say, hey, look, happy to help my grandchildren on their walk through life to see if they can make it in something they want to do, or children? We're seeing a lot more of it, a lot more funding. A lot of the youngsters I see are now going out and funding, working. I spoke to a couple of young sports people the other day. They're doing law degrees and rowing 7 days a week and trying to work and living at home. And, wow, really tough old situation. Keep me updated, too, on what's happening in the weather down in the South Island. Looks a bit ugly down there. But let's hope it doesn't stay like that all night. The phone number is 0800 80 1080. 9292 is the text number. Would be happy also to take whatever you'd like to talk about. Got to say a big g'day to the mighty man, Marcus Lush, councillor at the other end of the country. I think we both got to scratch our heads some days. But Marcus, love listening to you. And look, I sent you a message because a neighbour came home and brought me power from Chatham Islands, where they are from. Oh, so good. Marcus, I'm happy for you to send me some bluff power. Happy to receive those if you ever feel there's too many down in your neck of the woods. It's 12:14. Quick break and we will be back. Got some callers lining up. 0800 80 1080 9292 is the text number. Would love to hear you and your thoughts on what's going on in your world right now.
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0: started out with a great load of fear to do overnights. 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
0: You're with Newstalk ZB, 0800 80 10 80 9292. It's Wednesday morning, the 8th of July, 2026. Ooh, hasn't the year gone a bit quick so far? Shall we talk? Good morning, Finn. How are you this morning?
8: I'm bloody good, mate.
0: That's good. What would you like to talk about?
8: How are you? I'd like to do some free advertising for my local. They have been saving students.
0: The local what?
8: The local pub.
0: Yep. What do they do?
8: I'm just being driven home from there now.
0: You've had a good night then on a Tuesday night, Wednesday morning.
8: It has been wonderful. They do $7 student pints, and they have the most generous pints in Christchurch, with over 500 millilitres on their pint, and it is wonderful.
0: Now, that might be near the stadium, is it?
8: It's in Riccarton.
0: Yeah.
8: It is right next to Burger Station, where I go immediately after I go to the pub.
0: Looking after the students like no tomorrow, eh? How good.
8: Exactly.
0: They're
8: doing
0: good
8: work. It's wonderful.
0: You've got to have time out as a student. What are you studying?
8: I'm a second year law student down at Otago.
0: Brilliant. Oh, so you're on holidays at the moment. So how do you fund How do you fund your law course? Is it money you've got? Is it loans? Is it parents? Is it what?
8: I got a scholarship and I work full time over the holidays.
0: Yeah. And are you specialising in any one law, or are you just going through it, then deciding to specialise afterwards?
8: I'm quite enjoying property and contract law right now. I quite like the complexity of it all.
0: Yeah.
8: I'm not a big fan of criminal. So, yeah.
0: Yeah, property and property and planning and that sort of law is pretty good. I'd have a lot to do with that in council up here as a councillor. And, yeah, it's always a minefield. We always need lawyers.
8: Yeah,
0: I'll give you that.
8: Yeah, it is tough, but I quite enjoy it.
0: So what happens to you? It's a four-year run, isn't it? Yeah, it is.
8: And I'd quite like to get into an honours program.
0: Okay, so it could be 5 years with honours. And then what do you do when you come out? Do you start as a junior in a law firm, or do you go straight into property law? Or how does it work?
8: I know a couple partners at law firms, but my parents also own a business, so I've quite a few options, which I'm quite happy about.
0: There you go. Mum and Dad, Bank of Mum and Dad will help you, and that's it, isn't it? Sometimes you need the Bank of Mum and Dad, whether they got a business or a help or some advice. It's always, or good food. Always good food at home.
8: Yeah. Oh, yeah.

0: Never mind 5 minute noodles when you're in Dunedin. She's a real feed when I get home.
1: Yeah. Oh, mate. A Sunday roast. Oh.
0: Oh. You wouldn't get that in Dunedin. And let me guess.
1: Absolutely not.
0: Let me tell. I hope you're not on that naughty street down in Dunedin.
1: I live right next to it.
0: Oh, no. Oh, no. Oh, riot. Riot Central. Well done, eh?
1: Yeah.
0: Hey, Finn, look, all I want to say is, mate, have a good break. And you're living the dream. And do the best you can and be the best lawyer you can, because that's what you want to do, eh? And that's the coolest thing ever. If you want to do it, you'll do it good.
1: Yeah, you've got to make Mumsy proud.
0: Yeah, you do, and you've got to keep those rowdies in the back seat a bit noisy, aren't they? They must be the unruly ones from a different type of study, I think. Definitely not lawyers.
1: Yeah. No. They'll amount to something.
0: Of course they will. But hey, remember, the friends you've got now are the friends you want for life, because they've always got your back.
1: I've had the same friends since I was five. So yeah.
0: Wow. You know what I mean, eh? You know what I mean.
1: Yeah, I do.
0: Look after yourself.
1: Can I give one more shout out to the Crake Irish Pub before I go?
0: Go on then, I'll give you one more.
1: Need to visit the Crake Irish Pub if you're a student. They have $7 pints, $11 fries. It is wonderful.
0: Oh.
1: It is incredible. Exquisite.
0: Finn, all I can say is looking after the future of law in New Zealand is a great thing going on down there. Look after yourself, buddy.
1: Yeah.
0: Take care, eh?
1: You too. Thank you. Bye.
0: Oh, what a great call. We're on the way home. We've had a neat night. And we're having a bit of a timeout. Brilliant. 12:44 in the morning. Well, there he is. He's working. He is doing law. He is home for a bit of a break. And he's got a goal in mind. Pretty damn good to me. 0800 80 1080 9292 is the text. Any calls, anything good? The songs I played at the start, there was a few of them. There was Mikhail Bennett. And there was another one called Red Wine, Another Day Over. And the other one was Rise Without. If I can click on it and it'll tell me. Rise Without Fear. So there's a few of them out there. Just search around. They're actually, if you want to know, they're homemade songs. Quite a hard case, but they're really mellow, good music. Loving it. 12:45. Give us a call, 0800. 80-1080, there's a few calls coming through on the line now. In the ad break, I'll pick them up and we'll be back in just a minute.
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4: 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Now, this is just for Alison. She asked me if we could find it. 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

0: Hello, Fiona Khan Pereira is also back on the team sheet on the usual right wing of Dallin Watini Zalesniak, who is out with a hamstring strain. State of Origin representatives Kurt Capewell and Mitch Barnett are a chance to play, depending on their condition, following tomorrow night's series decider. Sky TV boss Sophie Maloney is adamant the potential of a second club in New Zealand played no part in negotiations to renew NRL broadcasting rights. Maloney says they measured value on the status quo. That's despite Christchurch looming as a candidate for the competition's 20th licence. And that is sport. I'm Susie Nordquist.
1: Danny didn't think he needed a DVS system.
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6: News Talk ZB Weather Watch. The short forecast: Northland, Auckland, Waikato, Coromandel and Bay of Plenty. Showers, some heavy, possibly thundery with hail contracting to Northland this morning. Contracting. I think it might be developing or landing or something like that. Gisborne and Hawke's Bay, scattered showers, possibly heavy, turning to rain in Hawke's Bay from the afternoon. Waitomo to Manawatu, including the central high country. Cloud increasing, rain developing from Taranaki southwards this morning. A late shower or two for Taupo and Tamaranui. Horowhenua to Wellington and Wairarapa. Rain heavy at times in Wairarapa. Nelson, Marlborough and Canterbury. Periods of rain heavy at times in Marlborough, clearing from Nelson early morning. Buller to Fiordland, mostly fine, but cloudy periods in Buller. Strong to gale southeasterlies in exposed places, so keep your places unexposed. Otago and Southland, rain developing this morning with snow to 500 metres, easing from the south later. Chatham Islands, rain developing this morning, maybe heavy, and if you're on the Chathams, I don't care. Our neighbour came home from the Chathams and brought some power, and it is the best power I have ever eaten. So jealous of the lovely food and seafood you've got. But that's right, I have an address. The highest temperatures at the moment, Waikawau Bay's dropped to 13, Mount Cook at minus 4.6, which would tell me there's a bit of snow there. Windiest is Lyell Bay in Wellington with 44 kilometre an hour winds, and the wettest, Picton, is copping a bit of rain at the moment, 7.6 millimetres of rain. John, thanks for the text. Don't worry, you've got a voice for radio. Haven't the best voice for radio. Haven't Googled yet. Look up Graham Minty Mead if you want to find out who I am. Waiting on the phone as we have Clarence. The time is 1:07. I'm just loving some of this music I've found, and we open with this. Give me a call, 0800 80 1080, talking about youngsters, kids going through university, going through college, going through things they're learning as they go through life. Are you helping them as parents or grandparents or friends? Are they standing on their own, taking student loans? Are they working and trying to pay those things off? What's the help that you would put into a child? And I'm sure many of you out there have put a lot of time into some of the people who have done massively well in university studies and massively well in sport, and in a lot of cases,

massively well in both. Give me a call. Anything else you want to talk about as well? I'd like to know how people are faring in the top of the South Island or around the South Island. Have we got some snow? Have we got some cold? How's it doing down there? You're with Graham Mead.

0: some specialist stuff. She's going okay, and her and her partner at the moment are just working on where they're going to go. But it's all over the place. The big problem is, one, they qualify here, and there's no work, but there is work, and it's and they can get good money going overseas. But my kids have all gone there, and they've established themselves in Brisbane, but my son was the last to go a couple of years ago, and it was hard work to get established. It wasn't all beer and Skittles, and
1: it is.
0: And the costs over there are getting more expensive. But there's a great super program. But yeah, it's moving countries at times, and I think the thing was, being our youngest, moving away from his mother might have been a challenge. Just saying.
1: Well, it helps him grow up. It really does.
0: I think
1: but I know with nursing, I mean, it's improved now with the money. I mean, I've worked everywhere in nursing, but I did a lot of private nursing, Southern Cross nursing. You get paid a lot better because the surgeons look after you.
0: Yeah, they do.
1: So, as long as you get on with the surgeons, be polite to them, they look after you. Take you out for dinner and all sorts of nice things, and it was lovely. But so I enjoyed that. But private nursing is where it is, but you really need them. I taught nursing as well. I was a tutor for about 8 years, and I said, you need to do, once you've actually got out of your degree, you need to do 2 years, 1 to 2 years in the public area before you really decide which area you want to go into and whether you want to stay or go.
0: That's
1: you
0: right.
1: You need a little bit of experience.
0: A bit of world experience.
1: Anyway.
0: I'll leave you in peace. Look, Ren, love to hear from you. How cool but what you've done for your kids. And that's what I'm looking at, is saying, and for me, I'm the same. I'd do anything for my kids.
1: Yeah.
0: I'm not going to give them my house, but I'd do almost anything for them.
1: I am. They have my house. Well, okay. That's all been done.
0: I told them they get nothing. We're spending it all.
1: Oh, dear. Oh, well, I've had all my trips, so I don't need any more. But anyway, look, you have a nice evening.
0: You
1: too. Nice morning. Nice talking to you, Graham.
0: Take care, Ren. Okay,
1: thank you. Good night.
0: Love my kids to bits. It's 1:39. We'll take a ad break. Come back. I'm going to talk to David. It's a couple of lines free on 0800 80 1080. 9292 is the text. Marcus said informed Kaikoura had 200 mils of rain in 24 hours from Jack the Mainlander. Wow. Yeah, we'll do an update that around at 2 o'clock on Wednesday morning, the 8th of July. See, I got it right once. I only got it right once.
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0: 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It's 1:42, and to the phones we shall go. Good morning, David.
7: Hi, Graham. I'm 60 now, and my mum's still alive. She's 86, and she's very generous because she gives me a lot.

0: In the full immersion Māori schools, a lot of the ordinary schools, there's a lot of carving training going on as well around a lot of the schools. We've done quite a bit of that with some of the kids we took out where they went carving, also carved greenstone as well. So it is there and it is working. But the thing is, you've got to get the kids.
1: Yeah.
0: The kids have got to want to do it. Remember, I think our caller just before.
1: Want to do it if you make. If you give them purpose, you know, we'll say, look here, you guys, here's the shop. You know, you've been working in your workshops. Well, here's a shop. We'll all do it up, come in on the weekend and paint it and all the rest of it and put your insignia and what have you on the doorways and set up your wee business and we'll help you organise it because they'd learn money and all sorts of things, Graham.
0: Who pays for it?
1: Well, they'll end up paying for it themselves, won't they? Because they'll be earning money and you'll start charging them rent, won't you? They'll learn the system.
0: The rent in central cities is not cheap. And that's why some of the businesses are struggling.
1: Can I ask who's paying for the rent, you know, when it's empty? Who's forfeiting the bill for an empty space?
0: Well, it's not councils. You know, It's landowners, it's business owners, it's building owners. I think last year there was only three businesses closed in Hamilton's main street.
1: Well, there's still three businesses too many.
0: But that's part of a hard...
1: If you get all sorts of people in there, they'll go into the other shops that are sort of being overlooked because they've got high rents and everything and they haven't got the foot traffic. So you get the foot traffic in with their crafts and one thing and another. Next thing you know, they're buying jeans down the road. And this is what I'm trying to say to people. But
0: the challenge you've got at the moment...
1: Yeah, but anyway, I'll shut up.
0: No, that's all right. Well, I've got to go to the news, but the challenge we've got at the moment is the fact that there's not enough money floating around the system. Everybody is doing it very, very tough to be able to focus and spend money. And it's just...
1: Excuse me, Graham.
0: Yeah?
1: Can I just say, you've got it around the wrong way, in my opinion, is that you're spending money on the welfare instead of investing money into the bloody process.
0: Yeah. I got to go to the news.
1: Do you see what I mean?
0: Sort of. I've got to go.
1: Yes, I've got to go too.
0: All right.
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0: Your News Talk ZB 157. A couple of texts coming. I've got it clear. There was a question. Hi, Graham, you came on before Marcus. There was a song you played, the band playing Waltzing Matilda, another clue, my brother. It was Eric Bodle played Waltzing Matilda during the Vietnam War.

0: War, which served as an anti-war protest and was written in response to Australian participation in the Vietnam War, and it's become a significant anthem in Australia. Catches the emotional impact of war. And then the other one was, what are some of the songs that I played for your Spotify list?
1: Most of them are AI songs that have been developed, and I really like the way it goes. But Another Day Old by Eddie Dalton, Cheap Red Wine by Eddie Dalton, Rise Without Fear. You'll find that one in AI. That's the duet you were talking about. And the Mikhail Bennett, You Were There, is another one. But there's a heap of them around. Go on Spotify, go on Google, and just hunt them around. And there's a heap of songs there that are just what I call really cool mellow music. Just nice music to play. Going to the news, back after two.
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7: In this update, Fire and Emergency has confirmed a number of people have been evacuated from a holiday park in Blenheim due to flooding. A camper said water was halfway up the cars and the caravans after the Opawa River north of Blenheim burst its banks. And more road closures in Marlborough as the rain continues to pour. The area down to North Canterbury is under a red heavy rain warning. NZTA says State Highway 63 is closed along the Wairau Valley from Renwick to St Arnold and between Howard Valley Road and Kawatiri Junction at State Highway 6. And it comes after closures on State Highway 1 from Ward to Waipara and State Highway 6 from Blenheim, McLaughlin Street to State Highway 1. More than 150 Kaikoura residents were also asked to evacuate and not return home overnight. Two men sent to jail for the murder of Red Fox Tavern's publican nearly 40 years ago have had their convictions overturned. In 2021, a jury found James Henry Wilson and Mark Joseph Hoggart guilty of killing Chris Bush during an armed robbery in 1987. Wilson has only now been named, with details revealed of his murder conviction for killing an ex-girlfriend in 1999. Alarm bells over domestic violence abusers' increasing use of cheap technology to track their victims. Frontline crisis workers warn easily accessible GPS trackers are being hidden in children's belongings, vehicles and other personal items. Phone mirroring software is also being used discreetly to keep tabs on victims' lives and communications. Eclipse Family Violence Services founder Debs Murray says it is a massive issue, and even items like cat feeder cameras and Bluetooth speakers are being used to spy. Two government-commissioned refurbished diesel tanks are now officially in use. The Northland Marsden Point storage will hold a maximum of 93 million litres of diesel. One shipment has already arrived, and a second is expected this month. Channel Infrastructure Chief Executive Rob Buchanan says the larger tank is massive.
8: Tank 13 is what we call it. The diameter of that tank is so large you could fit the beehive inside it.
7: The media minister believes it is important to watch the moves made by Australia and its new deal.

0: With Microsoft. An agreement has been made between Microsoft and its Copilot AI program and the media company Nine. It will see the tech giant pay to reference journalists' work from its masthead content, including the Sydney Morning Herald and the Financial Review. Paul Goldsmith says the first point of call for Kiwi businesses is to talk to each other.
1: One of the benefits is that we can learn from their approaches, watch how they go, see what works, and shamelessly borrow what works well.
0: In sport, Warriors coach Andrew Webster is applauding New Zealand's contribution to the NRL's new multi-billion dollar broadcast deal. The seven-year term starts in 2028 when the Papua New Guinea Chiefs will join the competition after the addition of the Perth Bears next year, with Sky TV retaining the rights on this side of the Tasman. Webster says it's great news.
2: I think it's a real praise for the game itself that people want to watch it. Huge TV deal. And I know New Zealand's going to have a big part to play in that as well. The game's spreading fast and I think everyone should be really proud of that.
0: A neighbouring rugby union is backing Wellington's decision to cancel this weekend's round of club competitions due to referee abuse. The local Volunteer Referees Association had withdrawn from their appointments this weekend after three alleged incidents grew the season's reported total to 19. Horowhenua Kapiti postponed around last year due to similar behaviour. Their chief executive, Corey Kennett, says conduct in the region has improved this year, with spectators keeping each other in check in fear of another postponement.
3: We just weren't going to accept that behaviour continuing without doing something. So we applaud the Wellington Referees Association and stand in solidarity with them, and disappointed they've had to get to this point, but we totally understand why.
0: And that is news and sport. I'm Susie Nordquist.
4: Know what's happening.
5: Acting Prime Minister, does he stand by?
4: Know why it's happening. Know where it's headed. And where it might end up. With the New Zealand Herald. To make sense of the headlines, to understand what's at stake, and to stay connected to what really matters, turn to the New Zealand Herald. Journalism you can trust to cover all sides of the story. The New Zealand Herald. News worth knowing.
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number. Would love to hear from you. After this, we'll be talking to Peter, and then look forward to calls and texts that are coming through. My name's Graham Mead. It is 2:07 in the morning on the 8th of July.

0: some. 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
0: You're on News Talk ZB. We'll go to the phones. Good morning, Carl.
7: Very good morning.
0: How are we doing this morning?
7: Well, I'm still breathing. So, like you said, I'm waiting for the sun to rise.
0: Well, about...
7: I've been an avid ZB listener for many years. I'm 3 years of the 60, so... I'm not as old as some men out there, but I can go as far back as the old Bonina sewing machine ads and the Reisenstein's bread ads and broke my dentures. And I agree with James previously. It's good to have you on the air just to change, because sometimes I'll switch off because I don't know the same host 7 days is just a bit too much for me. So I need a bit of a change. So I agree wholeheartedly. It's good to have you on the air. And Mr. Cameron Smith is a very good friend of mine in Palmerston North. And I've been without a phone for a while. And if he's awake, if you could pass my number on to him, because it shows up on your board there. And no, I've enjoyed some of the music because I've collected music over the years. And because, of course, progression, we don't hear them anymore, what they were listening to. I thoroughly enjoy Mike Hoskins in the morning, and I like the interviews with our police minister, Mark Mitchell. I think he's a very wise, onto it man. And Heather Duplessy-Allen, I always switch into Heather, and Kerry Woodham. Those are three people I really enjoy, and yourself. And I forgot his name. He's in the evening. He's on every night.
0: Marcus.
7: I like that man because he brings up subjects and he incorporates things and five different things. So that's really good. But I was a bit shocked to hear Tim Roxburgh talk about brown skinned people, and he's done that quite a few times. And that's a bit abusive, putting that over the air. I'm not brown skinned myself, but to me that's a no-no. I'm sorry to say that, because I had a friend who was with me, an Irish friend, and he said, that's just shocking, he can't talk like that. He incorporated that into his conversation about white families being himself and seeing lots of brown skinned people. He's always had racist slurs. That's abusive and shocking.
0: Carl, I'm not sure he has, and I'll defend him. I've met him, and it's not something that I've seen from him. And look, it's not for me to judge or comment on any other person out there. And I think we take for what we see.
7: Well, that's all good, but, he should keep his

0: 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So I'm so grateful we had it.
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3: Yeah, with Newstalk ZB, it is 2:48. Yeah, Mark was a bit loud. Yeah, just peaked out a little bit, but that's right. I don't know whether it's stranger things have happened at sea is the best cliche to use in the circumstances, but take your point, the sun will come up in the morning. Fair call, George. Yeah, probably wasn't the right one given what landed in the sea. Yeah, because strange things did happen at sea. But yeah, the sun will still come up. 0800 80 1080 9292. Coming up to 3 o'clock, it's 10 to 3 in the morning. Anything you'd like to talk about? What have you been up to in the last couple of months since I've been on air? How are things down south? I know it's getting pretty cold. Mount Cook's still at -2, -3 degrees. Is it snowing down there? What's happening in the world? We'll take the last ad break before the news, and there's a couple of calls coming in. Don't hang up, and I'll grab those, and we'll bring you to air straight after the break.
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8: In this update, more evacuations underway in Kaikoura. The District Council says emergency

0: take me there. Oh, God bless you. I love the fact that there's so much exciting shit happening in Hamilton.
1: So do I. Christy, I'll hear from you next week. Take care. Great call. Thank you.
0: You too. Bye.
1: Great call. Rotorua has the Matariki Festival of Drones Thursday, Friday, Saturday with Hungry Food. Yeah, there's lots of things going on. We got to take an ad break. It's 20 to 4.
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1: 3:40 in the morning, and there's a few things just popping in on the text line. Rotorua has the Matariki Festival of the Drones Thursday, Friday, Saturday night with Hungry Food. Oh, you won me over on the food straight away. There's lots of things going around. If there are things going around your city, your region, love to know about them because I'd love to promote them because there's some neat things going on. And it's a whole lot of getting together of all cultures, all communities. A bit of a catch-up. Hi, Minty. Thanks for your thought on this week's ABs team. I hope I'm correct. Who are the third best ABs for hooker and locks? I think we're a bit weak. An open side. 9 and 10. Oh, geez, just about the whole team, Gary. Our two locks, the best ones are out, Fabian Holland and Tupu Vai. Holland's out with a knee injury. Tupu Vai with a concussion. He'll be back. Hookers, you've got three good ones in Amor, Takiaho and Taylor. I'd start either of them anytime. Open side flanker, Jacobson really put himself out there and he played very well. I think they've got to give him another go. Eight, again, same thing, running Artie there. Nine, Cam Roygar, that currently is winning run of the best in the world. 10, McKenzie and Love suit it for me, and Love and McKenzie at 10 and 15. Other than that, I wouldn't change much. There you go, there's my thoughts. Not on the run. Anyway, excuse me, to the phones. Good morning, Chris.
7: Good morning. I would like the general public to know that Labor hid quite a few things under COVID away from the general public, like the true facts of the unemployment and a few other things. I was horrified to see what I read.
1: When did you read this, Chris?
7: My friend showed me on the internet. She read it to me. I didn't believe it till I saw it. And Chris Hipkins was a part of that. And as Chris Hipkins says, he will do anything to be voted back into power.
1: I think, to be honest, Chris, I think this year COVID did a lot of things to our country that was tough on it. We survived it. We've come out the other side. And the economy is starting to come back. Can we change what happened 5 or 6 or 7 years ago? I don't think we can. We can't go back.
7: Hide things from the general public? That means you're not an honest politician, and Chris Hipkins was a part of that.
1: Yeah, I think there are a lot of things in that time hidden from a whole lot of people for one reason or another. I don't know what.

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4: I know there's been a lot of nonsense over in England over this Nigel Farage, and that's all sorts of questions and things being asked of him. He has now resigned, and he's going to trigger a by-election, which he's going to stand for in a people versus the establishment vote. A lot to do with a $5 million donation that was given to him, and he's saying he's done nothing wrong. As you know, for the first 2 years of being a MP, my personal expenses are zero. But they used the $5 million to pay for security, saying he'd been most physically and verbally attacked public figure or politician of modern times. For 20 years, I've been subject to constant demonisation by the press for daring to be outside the consensual views on my issues. So, bit of fun in the politics world over in the UK. I'm sure there'll be some pretty cool follow-up on that this morning on the hotline with Mike Hosking. To say the least. The Festival of the Drones, Matariki Festival, Thursday, Friday, Saturday. I see if you start Google searching, there are some previous videos of it last year, and I'm not seeing if it's showing this year, but it could be if you dig around a little bit and see what happens from there. But I can't see what I've got on this side for what it's doing. But there are some magnificent displays, festivals, get-togethers, all sorts of things going on. I know we've got a heap around here in Hamilton and around the Waikato that people are doing, and north, south, everywhere you go. And it's becoming, I think, heading towards a bigger celebration than perhaps some of the others that we still see. And it might be time for a little bit of a shake-up, but who knows? Who knows what the little bit of a shake-up might be? Coming up to the last hour.

0: protest against abuse by the local Referees Association. Noumea says referees deserve respect.
1: Not what you want as a referee to be abused, so I guess it's a good lesson to everyone out there to protect and look after our referees. So yes, obviously not the best thing to do, so hopefully we get a better outcome with people treating our referees.
0: And that is news and sport. I'm Susie Nordquist.
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6: News Talk ZB, Weather Watch. Northland, Auckland, Waikato, Coromandel and Bay are plenty. Showers, some heavy and possibly thundery, with hail to Northland this morning. Gisborne and Hawke's Bay, scattered showers, possibly heavy, turning to rain in Hawke's Bay from this afternoon. Waitomo to Manawatu, including the central high country. Cloud increasing, rain developing from Taranaki southwards this morning, a late shower or two for Taupo and Tamaranui. Horowhenua to Wellington and Wairarapa, rain heavy times in the Wairarapa. Nelson, Marlborough and Canterbury, periods of rain heavy at times in Marlborough, clearing from Nelson early morning. Buller to Fiordland, mostly fine but cloudy periods in Buller. Strong to gale southeasterlies in exposed places. Otago and Southland, rain developing this morning with snow to 500 metres, easing from the south later. Chatham Islands, rain developing this morning, maybe heavy. And where are we at the moment? Waikawa Bay's held the temperature all night, 13 degrees. The lowest is now Tamaranui, not Mount Cook anymore, minus 1.3 degrees in Tamaranui. Lyell Bay and Wellington's holding 39 kilometre an hour winds, and the wettest, Lower Hutt, Wainilia Mata, at 3.6 millimetres of rain. 0800 80 1080 9292. We've got some phone lines free coming up. 5 o'clock, Ryan Bridge. And then after Ryan at 6, the man himself, Mike Hosking. I wonder if you're going to have a bit of a talk about Scott Dixon going to McLaren, going home. Liam Lawson loves his Formula One just like I do. Really cool. It's 0800 80 1080 9292. We've got Dave waiting on the phone. And then there's a couple of

0: put those savings into more important things like health. Linda, so right. So right. Yeah, I know they do a tough job. They're away and a lot of hassles and all those sorts of things, and you don't have a life. It's a little bit like that, being a city councillor, probably worse as a politician down in town. But, yeah, you get paid. You don't need perks. Shouldn't be perks. Shouldn't be having perks. You get paid. That's your job. And some of it's paid pretty well. But, hey, I'm just a lowly person in Hamilton, working backwards. 0800 80 1080 9292 is the text. It's 420.
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1: 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It's the Mike Hosking Breakfast.
5: Of course, yesterday China fired off the long-range test missile. So what's it mean? Wayne Mapp, former Defence Minister, with us. Morning.
6: Good morning, Mike.
5: This happens yesterday. How alarmed are you?
6: Well, New Zealand opposed the French testing for 20 years. China is testing part of its nuclear deterrent in the South Pacific nuclear-free zone, which New Zealand really put together. So if we're serious about the nuclear-free zone, then we have to oppose it. And ultimately, I think China will get the message, look, other nations test their missiles, but they don't do it in the South Pacific nuclear-free zone.
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0: You're at News Talk ZB, 4:22 in the morning, to the phones we shall go, and I'll say, good morning, Emily, how are you this morning?
7: Good morning. I'm just agree with your previous caller, I think it was before me, who claimed that you and Mikey were very affable and that you listened to people, that you don't cut them off at the knees. You don't make disparaging comments about people. Yes, I just think you're very sanguine and very well suited to broadcasting, as is Mikey. In my opinion, Roman Travis, I don't know how he remains on air. I think he breaches every standard of the Broadcasting Standards Authority Code. He's always making disparaging remarks about Christianity.
0: Emily, it's a thing with that, and look, we're all different in what we do, we're all different in how we see it. I find if there's something I don't like on TV or what I hear or whatever, I just turn it off, and that saves me.
7: Yes, I know, but he's paid. Roman Travis is paid to do a job, and disparaging everybody, disparaging Christianity, disparaging Winston Peters, disparaging Israeli people who called civilians and not genocidal maniacs.
0: I know, but
7: I just find him completely unprofessional.
0: He's
7: like John Banks, in my opinion, on steroids.
0: It's the easiest thing for those, and I know there's a lot of people out there, not only in radio, but in all sorts of life, where, and I've seen a lot during my time, it's times that where you see something you don't like, you say, how much do I want this to affect me?

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6: Your Newstalk ZB, 4:46 in the morning. Good morning, how are you? Hello?
7: Good morning.
6: How you doing?
7: Hi.
6: Hi.
7: Yeah, not bad. Hey, I woke up to that caller going on about Roman and I thought, wow, you know, these are all different hosts. These are all completely different. And I think you do a great job. Like, I don't know what I would have done through COVID and other times without the, you know, the ZB radio, but he's entitled to an opinion too. Roman can have his own opinions. We get our own opinions. Yep. Whether other people like it or not. I think that lady was just, man, that was just too much.
6: She was angry.
7: Thank you, Sandra. Thank you, Sandra, for being fair because, you know, one thing, Sandra, is very fair.
6: She is.
7: And nobody's perfect in this world. That lady just needs to go to bed.
6: Yep. Turn the radio off. Won't get back on my show.
7: Yeah. Love Roman. Love you guys. I think you do a great job. And, yeah, and it's hard out there with all this uncertainties and that, what's going on. And people are down and sad. And some people, unfortunately, are getting angry and bitter. And that lady was not a happy lady.
6: No. And I suppose for me, it was trying to... For me, I was going to try and engage in a bit of a conversation and slow it down, but we did for a bit. Then all of a sudden it launched again, and that was probably me. Should I push the button? Probably, but probably not.
7: Is there a conversation? I think you've done really well.
6: I was trying to get a conversation.
7: I think you've done really well. You know, I think you've done well. You did. And, I mean, you're not going to... That's one of your, you know, colleagues, one of your mates, one of your friends. You work with him. And, of course, there'll always be people that moan. But, you know, she can go through the proper channels. She doesn't need to get on the radio on air and run them down.
6: No, not going to happen again.
7: So I hope if Roman hears about this tomorrow or whatever, you know.
6: I'll email him.
7: We're all good, Roman. Yeah, we love you as a host, and he is different, and we love that because he is different.
6: Yeah. Yeah, no, I'll send him an email once the show's finished, but that's all cool. Life goes on.
7: That's all I've got to say anyway.
6: Hey, thanks for your call. Appreciate it a lot.
7: Thank you.
6: Yeah, it's interesting world sometimes, isn't it? Don't know why, but it is.
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8: 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I think he wore two hats. I think one hat was the anti-cat hat, the other cat was... One hat was the anti-hat cat, the other hat was the Opportunity Party's cat. I'm going to try and say that again. One hat was the anti-cat hat, and the other hat was the Opportunity Party hat.
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I suppose as we wrap up today, remember this. 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Your presence makes

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0: almost down the middle on a hold or a raise last time. In fact, it was the middle, and then Bremen stepped in with a casting vote and held. The banks, for their money, ANZ and BNZ reckon we'll get a hike, 0.25% to 2.5%. ASB, Westpac, Kiwi Bank, they say we'll hold. Ting Huang is NZIER senior economist with us this morning. Good morning.
1: Morning.
0: So what do you reckon?
1: Thank you. So our latest NZIER monetary policy shadow board actually also showed a split of views regarding whether the OCR should be at the July meeting today. But on balance of strength of view, the shadow board recommended the central bank keep the OCR on hold at 2.25% today.
0: And why is that? Because the risk, if you raise it now, of crippling the economy even further is too high?
1: Sure. So although on balance of strength of view, the shadow board recommended the OCR to keep on hold at 2.52%, but actually the overall results reflect a line ball call in terms of whether the Reserve Bank should keep the OCR unchanged or raise it by 25 basis points. And the rising inflation was the key reason for those shadow board members who were in favor for the OCR to move towards the neutral rate sooner rather than later. And this is actually in line with our view at NZIER.
0: Good to have you on the show. Ting Huang, NZIER senior economist this morning. That'll come out today and may come down to Bremen having the casting vote once again, 16 after 5. Ryan Bridge. Over in America, funny things happen over there, and other things happen overnight. So there's a guy, an internet sensation, they call him, an internet personality called Sneeko. This is when football game between Egypt and Australia, and the Egyptians won, and there was huge celebrations in the streets of New York. And this guy was there streaming, live streaming onto his social media, and he said something that has angered, well, pretty much everyone in America, and you'll know why when I play this, but including the Navy SEAL who killed Osama bin Laden. He's come out on it. Musk has come out on it. Unsurprisingly, Alec Jones has come out on it. This is what he had to say.
2: This is the Islamic Republic of New Yorkistan. Islam will be in every household. Inshallah, the whole world is Muslim. Welcome to Mamdani's New York.
0: Now, this guy apparently supported Bernie Sanders back in 2016, converted to Islam in 2023. Musk wants him deported. Alex Jones wants him deported. Rob O'Neill, the Navy SEAL who killed Osama bin Laden, tweeted, "These guys sound way different when you wake them up at 2 a.m. because he, you know, obviously they shot Osama bin Laden early in the morning. That's what that reference is to. However, the guy didn't say, and this is America, remember, and free speech nation. The guy didn't say anything that was inciting violence. The guy didn't say anything that was, you know, sounded even remotely like there was violent or a violent intention, basically just that he wanted more people to be Muslim. Now, in a country like America, there is nothing wrong with saying that. 5:18.
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6: 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It's local. 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Canterbury Mornings.
0: Hi, Roger. Do you

0: is that don't want to sell because they reckon they want a bolt hole when they return. They don't want to sell their home in Auckland or Wellington or whatever. And they're fleeing overseas. Now, that's one theory, and that is anecdotal. But the other more likely reason is the fact that they don't want to sell now because the prices aren't quite what they were. So they might be locking in a loss or a lower price, and they are on a hope and a prayer, Hail Mary, going to wait and try and get more. We did point out the other day, consents are up. Migration is, well, not going anywhere in a hurry. So what's going to happen to prices? 25 after 5, News Talk ZB will do the under 16 social media ban next.
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0: News Talk ZB, it is 27 minutes after 5. Where is National's social media bill at? We know that Seymour doesn't like it. Winston is apparently having conniptions about the wording of it, so Labour might need to step in and save the day by supporting it from across the aisle. In Australia, half the kids who were on the social medias are still on the social medias. Here, there's no shortage of famous and even big money backers behind a ban. Erica Stanford's, of course, in charge of it. Yesterday, Gemma McCaw was the latest coming out, saying she was in support of that, part of that group that's wanting a ban. Personally, I don't think social media is a net positive for society. I think it's probably on balance a bad thing, but I don't think we'll ever get rid of it completely either. Doesn't happen, really happens. Look at booze, look at cigarettes. You don't ever really get rid of stuff, do you? And it won't happen with social media either, which is not a reason not to do it, of course, but it does seem like National's having a hard time getting it across the line, which Luxon won't like, of course. He'll want it wrapped up in a bow by election time so he can go to parents and say your kids will be saved from the perils of the internet. So the ball really is in Hipkins' court. Does he help Luxon out and make himself look more prime ministerial, above the fray, as Key did with Helen Clark over the anti-smacking law? Remember that? Probably depends on the actual wording of the bill, doesn't it? Which we haven't seen yet, because you can't back something that won't work or doesn't make sense, no matter how morally or politically worthy it might be.
8: Ryan Bridge.
0: 29 after 5. Key questions this morning. Will Labour UK run against Farage in the by-election? Will Le Pen run with an ankle bracelet? Will Trump give Turkey or sell Turkey fighter jets? All those questions answered. We're in London and we're in Ankara next. News Talk ZB.

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1: Good morning, it's 5:30. I'm Neva Reti Manu. Another wet morning for Marlborough and North Canterbury residents. Heavy rain warnings are in place for parts of the region. Multiple Kaikoura residents

0: to withdraw its services from controlling all club rugby across the capital this weekend. There's been 19 reported incidents of verbal abuse towards referees this season already. Three of those incidents were just last weekend. So the meeting last night was to discuss further options to align efforts across all the clubs in the capital for the future. We're not sure where they are with that at the moment, haven't heard, but we do know that the All Blacks are the only action you'll catch this weekend in Wellington. All scheduled fixtures will be recorded as a match not played, and both teams will receive 3 points each. Wellington Rugby, still discussing options for the remainder of the season, but say all clubs are unanimous in their support of zero tolerance towards referee abuse.
1: How's your weather, Tobias?
0: Heavy rain, southerlies gusting up to 100 kilometres an hour today, 11 degrees in Wellington.
1: Nice one, thank you, Neva. Good morning.
2: Good morning.
1: You got the latest on the firefighter strikes here.
2: Yes. Now, look, some volunteer firefighters here in Auckland, they're no longer willing to be the backup during professional firefighter strikes. So Fire and Emergency's main contingency plan for emergencies during, the prolonged industrial action has been to rely on the nearly 600 volunteer firefighters nationwide. But our newsroom understands that at least one volunteer brigade has officially raised the decision not to respond outside the area during strikes, while some have made themselves unofficially unavailable.
1: Unofficially unavailable.
2: Yes.
1: Does that mean are they doing that because they want to support the professional ones, or they're just sick and tired of being the backup?
2: Yes.
1: I guess we'll find out.
2: We will.
1: How's our weather?
2: Fine, apart from a few showers early morning. 16 is a high here in Auckland.
1: Have a great day. It is 18 minutes away from 6 here on News Talk ZB. By the way, the Russians are probably going to turn out in their hundreds athletes. This is for the Olympics in LA. The International Olympic Committee overnight has lifted the suspension on the Russians. It was imposed after Putin invaded Ukraine. So could they make a full comeback in LA? Well, it's entirely on the possibility list now. Whether they do it under their own flag and under their own anthem, well, that's a question for another day. We are in London next.
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1: It is 6:15. We're off to NATO and Turkey in a second. First, Gavin Gray, our UK Europe correspondent. Farage has resigned there, Gavin.
10: He has indeed, Ron. Yes, dramatic announcement about 4 hours ago in which

0: judgment, is it going to be backed up by action? In other words, is Trump going to sell fighter jets to Turkey? That's what some I was reading in the Times this morning reporting that he's going to do. Is that true?
1: Well, he said during this press conference that he would consider selling the F-35 to Turkey, but that was also couched within a lot of very warm promises. Erdogan also saying, we don't think that, from the Turkish point of view, they don't think that this is going to be an issue. Trump certainly did everything that he could in public to say that he would move to have sanctions that have been in place on Turkey since 2020. This is for Turkey's purchase of a Russian missile system that is, from the U.S. perspective, incompatible with obtaining a plane like the F-35. But Trump has said that he will, despite the objections of Congress, he will work to have those sanctions lifted. So certainly everything that he said would indicate that, he wants that sale to go ahead. Whether Congress and Washington will allow that is really another question.
0: Ruth Michelson, that is our journalist at NATO in Turkey for The Guardian. It is 9 minutes away from six.
2: Ryan Bridge.
0: A couple of quick numbers for you. This is Reform and Farage in the seat of Clacton, where there'll be a by-election. They reckon could be August, could be early September. Sky is saying probably more likely early September. Whichever party holds the seat gets to decide when the by-election is held. Of course, that is Reform, so therefore it's in Farage's hands. But the results from the last time, this is the 24 general election in Clacton. Reform, 46%, almost half the vote. Conservatives got 27, Labour down on 16. So he's going to win it. The question is, how much damage does it do to his party vote? It is 8-2.
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0: Time is six away from six. If you're following the FIFA World Cup round of 16, Argentina-Egypt, game still underway, 88th minute, very close, still a chance for Messi. Here, score is 2-0. Morning, mate.
2: Ryan Bridge.
0: Good to see you.
9: Good to see you too.
0: See you good.
9: Messi is, his goal is, it's worth, even if you have no interest in football, it's worth watching his goal.
0: Is it great?
9: Just happened a couple of months ago. He's incredible.
0: Hey, speaking of sport, yesterday the NRL deal was endlessly fascinating.
9: I watched the Volandis thing. Did you have, they had this press conference, and because Foxtel won it, they ran it live, blah, blah, blah.
0: Yeah.
9: The Channel 9 guy, who hits you at night, he looked like he'd been in the garden and they'd gone, like, we've done the deal, so can you just stick a jacket on? So he died. I thought, what the hell are you doing, mate? Everyone's dressed up properly. Well, they're announcing a $6.5 billion deal.
0: Biggest, apparently richest sporting deal in Australian history.

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6: It's 6 o'clock and 6 degrees in Christchurch, Kilda. I'm Claire Sherwood. Marlborough and North Canterbury residents are going to have to wait a bit longer for respite from the rain. Heavy red and orange rain warnings continue to cover the region.

0: kitchen. Multiple Kaikoura residents were asked to evacuate yesterday after a state of emergency was declared. Multiple roads closed overnight, including most of State Highway 1, while some Blenheim campers near the Opawa River were forced to move to higher ground when it broke its banks. Met Service meteorologist Sylvia Martinez expecting another wet start.
1: We're not seeing the heavy rates we've had in the last couple of days, but the rain is carrying on, so throughout the day it will start to ease off.
0: Meanwhile, a timely warning that severe flooding may become more common as ocean temperatures rise. A World Meteorological Organization report shows average sea surface temperatures in the Southwest Pacific were the highest on record last year behind 2024. Victoria University climate science professor James Renwick says a warmer atmosphere has more moisture in it, so storms will have more rain. Concerns for the victims involved in the reinvestigation of dozens of sexual abuse and child protection cases. More than 50 cases overseen by one senior police officer, understood by RNZ to be Detective Inspector Kevin Verry, are being looked into once again. It's being driven by the discovery of one historical sexual assault allegation file, which was left uninvestigated for years. HELP Auckland Executive Director Catherine McPhillips says it's devastating for adults seeking justice, but even more concerning for kids involved.
2: They're even more serious because we don't know if it has meant that children have been left in situations of being abused or not.
0: Changes to mortgage rates in recent weeks ahead of today's official cash rate decision. The Reserve Bank's announcing its latest decision at 2 p.m. Economists believe there'll be hikes this year from the current 2.25%, but are divided on whether the first should be today. We haven't seen an OCR hike in recent years, but recent changes to wholesale rates have been helping drive up shorter-term rates and drive down long-term rates. And North Canterbury hunting competitions once again brushing off concern about a controversial cat-killing category. Animal welfare advocates are making a last-minute plea for it to be scrapped from the weekend's event, which raises money for Rotherham School. The group has issued formal liability notices to the school board, claiming its support raises animal welfare and child safeguarding concerns. Organiser Matt Bailey says the critics don't understand rural New Zealand.
3: Because they live in a little Auckland world, thinking everything's lovey-dovey. Well, sorry, it's not how it works.
0: And New Zealand employment contracts are becoming increasingly peppered with restraint of trade clauses. A new OECD report reveals 43% of the country's employees are covered by them, more than the 14 other countries surveyed. Claudia O'Neill has more.
4: The study notes it's fair for companies to prevent employees from taking trade secrets, clients and colleagues when they leave, or require them to wait some time before starting work for competitors. But it notes some could be going overboard with prohibitive clauses that make it hard for people to change jobs. It argues this limits wage growth and innovation, ultimately hampering productivity.
0: That's News Talk ZB News with Spark for Business.
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6: 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Lionel Messi has dug Argentina out of major trouble to save their Football World Cup title defence. The defending champions were trailing Egypt 2-0 late in their round of 16 match in Atlanta before Messi's recovery job began in the 79th minute on TVNZ.
7: Messi looking to start to turn it in their favour, and they are back in the game. Cristiano Ronaldo.
6: Then, just 4 minutes later,
7: it's swept in! And of course it's Lionel Messi! Cometh the hour, cometh the man, yet again!
6: And the remarkable comeback was complete in the second minute of stoppage time.
7: Racing back as fast as they can! Oh my word! I've seen it all now! Enzo Fernandez!
6: Those three goals inside 13 minutes have Argentina leading Egypt 3-2 deep in stoppage time. To the latest action at Wimbledon, Alexander Zverev has booked the last men's quarterfinal spot with a four-sets win over Yuri Lehechka in their match carried over from yesterday. American Coco Golf is through to a first Grand Slam semi-final since last year's French Open, coming from a set down to beat fellow American Jessica Pegula. Men's world number one Jannik Sinner has reached the final four after a straight sets win over Jan Lennard Struff. And to the conclusion of pool play at the Under-20 Rugby World Championships in

0: Georgia on Sky Sport.
1: Full time in Kutaisi. It is New Zealand who will top Pool B. Much too good for the Italians today.
0: New Zealand have rallied after conceding early to beat Italy 45-15 and wrap up pool play unbeaten. A win was needed for New Zealand to guarantee themselves the pool's solitary semi-final qualification spot. They'll meet France in the final four on Tuesday, while defending champion South Africa face England in the other semi-final. Just an update from the football, still in stoppage time, the 10th minute of stoppage time, in fact. Argentina still in front 3-2 over England. Egypt. I'm Nick Bewley. That's News Talk ZB Sport with Generate. It's just gone 6 past 6. Mike Hosking is next.
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3: Cloudy in Christchurch with occasional rain about. Southerlies developing this morning too, and the high today should be 11 degrees. The overnight expected low will be 5. Right now in the city, it's 6 degrees. They're up to date on News Talk ZB.
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4: 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Good morning. Now we've got roadworks on Main South by Pound and Marshes. The Northern Motorway and Southern Motorways are flowing well. No delays on Cranford Street heading towards Edgware. Ferry Road looking pretty good right now, so is Rusley and Brougham Street. Start strong on cold mornings with Century Batteries, New Zealand's trusted battery. Time saver traffic and travel.
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5: Morning and welcome. Today the RB and the cash rate, NATO and more Trump threats on Greenland. The NRL deal breaking records, Sky holding the rights here. Mark and Ginny Politics Wednesday, Richard Arnold in America, Murray Olds in Australia.
2: Hosking.
5: Welcome to the day. 3-2 to Argentina, by the way, if you're interested, they win. Big day today also. It's hard to overstate the importance of the New Zealand economic story and the state of the place as we broadly understand it. We are on the precipice of some sort of comeback. The better days are in their preliminary stages actually here, and there are more to come. Critically, we've had a taste late last year and into the early part of this year of what might be. Then came Iran, of course. A lot of fear got attached to Iran. But increasingly, it looks a lot like that was misplaced. Any number of people who look at such matters have decided the worst conclusions are wrong. The darkest of days will not be happening. Most noticeably is inflation. The Strait closure would lead to exploding prices. Apparently, not just oil and petrol, but plastics and ceramics, all the stuff we build with. What appears to have happened is the world managed to get around it, either by not passing on massive price increases and or finding alternative sources of supply. Latest bank forecasts are inflation peaked at a smidge over 4% last quarter. Now, 4 is not within the Reserve Bank band, of course, but it will be, because all forecasts also suggest a fairly quick and quite possibly orderly return to about 2% next year. So does the bank have a crack today? Increasingly, the thinking is no. Not universally no, but largely no. And the mixed messaging yet again reminds us what a tricky old world we live in. This doesn't mean they won't at some point pull the trigger, but at such a fragile stage, surely we can mount a strong enough case to suggest we might like to hold tight for now. Part of the fragility of all of this, of course, is based around the Reserve Bank under different management having made a pretty large hash of matters, so most of us quite keen not to repeat the exercise. If we get out of this with some GDP growth this year, an inflation rate that got not a lot higher than 4, and a cash rate of maybe late 2s, that is quite the story of resilience, and I think the majority of us are quite keen for the better economic days.
2: News of the world in 90 seconds.
5: Bombshell or astute tactic is the debate they're having in Britain this morning as Nigel Farage quits Parliament, triggering a special election.
6: No, I've decided that the people of Clacton should be the judges of my actions. This will be a people versus the establishment by-election. It's a chance to stick two fingers up to the entire establishment.
5: Big question is timing. Do you have a vote before an inquiry?
7: And there's a danger that there could be two by-elections, and that would not only waste taxpayers' money, but it would mean that Mr. Farage wasn't being properly held to account.
5: Kemi was in boots and all.
8: He is a man who is cracking under pressure. That's why he was shouting at journalists yesterday. And what we have to ask ourselves is this someone who can do the top job? He hasn't become Prime Minister yet, and he's already cracking under the pressure.
5: Keir couldn't help himself.
9: Politics should be about improving the lives of millions of people, not about personal gain, not about hiding dodgy donations. And I think the public will see this for exactly what it is.
5: Farage has been ropeable, of course. We told you this yesterday with Sky over their treatment of his family.
10: We acknowledge that Sky News was part of a broadcast pool operation outside a property linked to Mr. Farage yesterday. We approached the property off camera on a single occasion, identified ourselves, and the occupant chose not to engage.
5: Then Turkey and NATO, Trump and his threats have arrived as he whines again about the EU.
11: Frankly, if it weren't held in Turkey, where my friend happens to be a very strong leader, a very strong person, it's possible that I wouldn't have attended. We did something in Iran. We don't need anybody's help.
5: Finally, drama in New York as they close part of the city where between 42nd and 2nd Avenue, this near Grand Central, we got a building losing bricks. Thought it could be about to fall over. This is 38-story, 1,600-unit complex, sagging between 21st and 22nd floors, 21st and 26th floors, rather. A couple of columns have buckled. They've evacuated six surrounding buildings, and Mindami provided a bit of drama by suggesting it was, quote-unquote, a minute-by-minute situation. News of the World in 90. We're standing by for Le Pen. Has she started yet? Le Pen's supposed to be adding a word any moment now. She'll turn up with her ankle bracelet on, I'm assuming. Problem is, she said she's not going to run for president with an ankle bracelet. The court overnight has given her an ankle bracelet, 3-year jail term, 2 suspended, 1 on a tag. So she said she's not going to, but she's going to hold a press conference any second now to tell us. Maybe she is, maybe she isn't. So as soon as we know, you'll know. 12 past 6.
12: Robotic sculptures, digital art, and powerful new voices from China. Forever tomorrow, Chinese art now. On now at Auckland Art Gallery. Don't miss it.
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5: Well, she said she wouldn't run with an ankle bracelet. She's changed her mind. I am candidate to the presidential election. I will not change my mind. She also said she'll appeal today's decision. So, Le Pen is go. 14 past. I'm sure her partner's Andrew Callagher. Good morning.
20: Yeah, very good morning, Mike.
5: That's a bit ugly, isn't it?
20: Yeah, global dairy trade auction results this morning. And now there's just a little bit of a cloud hanging over the good news story that had been sort of following the dairy sector. Mike, there was a bit of concern heading into last night's auction because pricing signals heading into it, they weren't painting a very good picture. I mean, the futures price action had been soft. That's not always a good read on potential auction outcomes,

0: Shaw and Partners. Hosking. Samsung are making money like they've never made before. Preliminary second quarter operating profit is basically through the roof. They've sorted out. Samsung's agreed to scrap its 1,000% base salary bonus cap and earmarked 10.5% of their operating profit for bonuses. So there's a good place to work. Meantime, Toyota's announced overnight they're throwing $3.5 billion at Texas. They make the Tacoma, which is a pickup truck in Mexico, so they're moving it to Texas. That's all part of, you know, Trump's make stuff locally and you'll be happy ever after theme. 6:21 at News Talk ZB.
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10: The lineup is about to drop. 10 years of Selwyn Sounds. 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All will be revealed Tuesday, July 14. 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
0: Important to point out, Ree Le Pen is, I saw a poll yesterday, she's a mile ahead in the race, but it's a runoff. So, of course, she'll win the first round, whoever comes second, unless you get 50%, of course, which no one will. But in the second round, whoever comes second, they all coalesce, all the socialists coalesce together. And so she hasn't won this thing yet, so there's a lot of water to go under that presidential bridge. 6:25.
1: Trending now with Chemist Warehouse, keeping Kiwis healthy all year round.
0: Now, Harry's not having a good day, so not only is he at the airport Ramada because his dad didn't give him the palace, so he and his famous mates, including Elton and Liz Hurley and co, they've lost their Daily Mail hacking bugging case. Judge ruled all claims are false and the information gathered by the Mail was lawfully sourced and there was no evidence of any bugs, so the editor-in-chief, he's happy.
11: We described those charges as lurid and preposterous. Today, the High Court dismissed every single one of the 97 claims. That is an overwhelming vindication of our journalism. Prince Harry wrote a sad book which boasted about his killing of 25 Taliban, his drug-taking, and, in cringe-making detail, how he lost his virginity. There isn't a laundry in the cosmos big enough to wash all the dirty linen he has aired about his own family. For him to complain about

0: his privacy being invaded takes not just the biscuit, but the whole tin. Poor Harry.
1: It's not bad. The Justice, Nicklin, said seven claimants could not rely on suspicion, even where understandable. Speaking of relationships with the press, Farage, of course.
2: Let me be clear. I will not tolerate intimidation of my family. I will not tolerate the location of where they live being revealed. I will not tolerate any of my family being endangered because of what I choose to do in public life.
1: Of course, he can say all that because he knows you're going to win the by-election. But the point the Lib Dems made was a very relevant one. Do you hold a by-election before the inquiry? Because the inquiry is real. And if the inquiry pings him and boots him out, so he'll win the by-election, then they boot him out. So do you need two by-elections, and how long does that particular circus go on for? As I say, Sky won the rights to the rugby league. Love to know how hard TVNZ tried and whether they got any money to do that. We'll have a look at this after 7.30 this morning. BNZ Stephen Topless, he's for a hike. He says there's still a few of them about who say a hike is needed or wanted, so he's with us on the big day today. Mark and Jenny with Politics Wednesday after 8. But we'll get into employment law in just a couple of moments. Restraints of trade. There's a report about us from the OECD. More after the news, which is next.
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5: It's 6:30 and 6 degrees in Christchurch. Kia ora, I'm Claire Sherwood. Hundreds of evacuations, flooded rivers, road closures and more rain is continuing to hit the Upper South Island. A state of emergency remains for the Kaikoura district after the Kawhai River breached its banks. Rosie Leishman has the latest.
6: A red rain warning for parts of Marlborough and parts of North Canterbury ends at 10 a.m. More than 150 people have been evacuated across Kaikoura and were asked not to return home last night. Most of State Highway 1 between Blenheim and Christchurch is still closed due to serious flooding. State Highway 63 along Marlborough's Wairoa Valley is also closed.
5: New documents show the Prime Minister delegated national security responsibilities to Senior Minister Mark Mitchell in his April cabinet reshuffle.

0: The Newstalk ZB political reporter Troy Matic has more.
1: The Herald's obtained papers under the Official Information Act showing officials told Chris Luxon creating the role would give him support in his oversight of the system. Mitchell's new duties ranged from responsibility for aspects of cybersecurity policy to representing New Zealand at some international meetings.
0: A bold move by outspoken UK politician Nigel Farage in a bid to prove his popularity. He's resigning as MP for Clacton, forcing a by-election which he will stand in. It comes after criticism over his financial support, after local media reported he'd not declared benefits. The Reform UK leader has also faced questions over a £5 million gift which he did not register. UK correspondent Gavin Gray told Ryan Bridge Farage is going back to the electorate to prove he's done nothing wrong.
2: This is going to cost roughly $500,000 New Zealand dollars to hold another by-election. He is saying, I will pay for it. He is determined, I think, to show he is popular. He's not going to take this nonsense any further.
0: Economists are divided on whether the Reserve Bank should hike the official cash rate at 2 p.m. Economists agree the OCR will rise soon, probably two or three times before the end of year. Some think it should start today, pointing to inflation looking more buoyant. Many others disagree, saying the fuel supply shock has eased, with prices rapidly falling. Plans to transform central Otago's Kingston into a self-sufficient township are gathering pace. Kingston Village Limited's assessing the long-term proposal to build more than 2,000 homes and create more jobs. The aim is to reduce residents' reliance on Queenstown. General Manager Nicola Tristram says growth is coming to the district whether the community likes it or not.
3: So the real choice isn't growth or no growth, it's whether we shape it together and we work with community and Ngāi and everyone at the table, or whether it just sort of happens as the demand grows.
0: And researchers say it's time to change how social media views normal oral health. Otago University research has revealed perfect smiles across social media are having negative impacts on young people's self-esteem. A survey of 500 children and adults found many now use marketing and campaigns as a benchmark for what's acceptable. Co-author and Professor of Consumer Behaviour Lisa McNeil says policies needed to determine what's allowed to be seen online.
4: If we are projecting messaging towards children, images of very, very polished perfection are actually going to have an impact on their mental health and the way that they interact socially.
0: That's Newstalk ZB News with Spark for Business.
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6: To Newstalk ZB Sport, the FIFA World Cup defending champions have pulled off one of the tournament's most remarkable recoveries.
7: It looks very much in doubt with 11 minutes to go, but it's still on for Argentina. It's been epic in Atlanta, a game that had everything.
6: As you heard there on TVNZ, Argentina have come from 2-0 down against Egypt, scoring three late goals within 13 minutes to win their round of 16 match 3-2 in Atlanta. Lionel Messi further entrenched himself into hero status for his country, setting up their 79th minute strike before scoring the equaliser. Enzo Fernandez scored the winner in stoppage time. Argentina progressed to meet either Switzerland or Colombia in the quarter finals. They kick off in Vancouver from 8. Football coverage with Nissan X-Trail, up to 10 years warranty when servicing with Nissan. The first of the Wimbledon semi-finalists have been found. Here's Craig Gabriel.
8: Coco Gauff was the first player into the semis, and for the American, it's the first time she's made the semis at Wimbledon. Incredibly, it was 7 years ago that she made her splash on the centre court when she beat Venus Williams. Gauff defeated friend and sometime doubles partner Jessica Pegula 4-6, 6-3, 6-3. Soon after Jannik Sinner reached the semis, he defeated Jan-Lennard Struff and said this was a tough match despite it being straight sets.
6: Gauff will meet women's 10th seed Karolina Muchova in the semi-finals, who accounted for Naomi Osaka in straight sets. And defending Tour de France champion Tadej Pogacar has been limited to a short cameo with the leader's yellow jersey. He's had to hand it over after just one day, finishing the 182-kilometre fourth stage into Foix in 33rd, dropping him to 4th overall. Norwegian Torsten Train is the new race leader after finishing the stage in 8th and 13 minutes ahead of the peloton. Danish rider Mads Pedersen sprinted clear from the breakaway to win the stage in scorching heat of up to 40 degrees.

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9: I want to follow Duterte Serra, relative of, obviously, VP in the Philippines. That trial is underway. She could be removed from her post, banned from holding public office, etc., etc. Makes it slightly tricky. The Senate's going to vote. So 16 of the 24 senators need to vote to impeach. The Senate's split between the Marcoses and the Dutertes, of course. The Senate's had 4 presidents this year alone. Each leadership change is called a coup, so that's tricky. 2 senators allied with Duterte have been arrested in recent weeks. Another's gone into hiding. And it's unclear whether they can actually vote. Can you vote when you're in hiding? Meantime, in other troubled parts of the world, Cuba's had another nationwide blackout on Monday as their ongoing energy crisis shows no signs of being alleviated. Because you thought Trump was going to roll in. When did that start? It was a couple of months ago he was going to roll in, wasn't he? So he's taking his time. So they've activated their emergency microsystems that apparently power the vital services. The president, he was in Britain the other day, told you about that, and he had a crack at America, which I'm not sure is the wisest thing to do. The Americans got the stranglehold on the oil, of course, because they want to open up the government and the country to the, you know, international investment, but they're all communists in Cuba, so they think their way is a better way. Anyway, the National Assembly's approved a broad set of reforms aimed at opening its economy. No one knows what the hell that means or what they are. Meantime, the US and the Cubans are still talking. So, I don't know. We'll see what happens. It doesn't look like the lights are going on. 6 away from 7.
8: All the ins and the outs. It's the biz with Business Fibre. Take your business productivity to the next level.
9: Now, our good friends at the Economic Intelligence Unit have put out their list for the world's most livable cities, economic viability, education, stability, healthcare, blah, blah, blah. Honolulu, 25. Does that surprise you? Hideous place, Honolulu. I'm never going back there. I mean, yes, it's warm, but it's too expensive. And no one picks up their rubbish. The best the UK's got, 54th. That's Manchester, which beats London. Mind you, London's expensive. London's 56, Manchester's 54. Damascus, not so good. Kyiv, Tehran, not so good. So the top 10 are, do you want to do 10 to 1? And we do this with apologies to Katie, of course, who says top 10 lists on this program are boring radio. But this was just presented to me. I'm a victim of my staff. And
10: could we get her to do a list of her least favourite lists?
9: It's not a bad idea. Let's do that for tomorrow. She's on tomorrow after 8 o'clock. Number 10, Tokyo. 100 on stability, healthcare and education, so they did well. Vancouver would have booted that. Only one in the top 10 not to get 100 on healthcare. Adelaide in Australia is number 8. Osaka, Geneva, Zurich. 4 is Sydney. 3 is Melbourne. See, this is the funny thing. There are more people now going into Melbourne. Gold Coast has gone cold.

0: people moved to the Gold Coast thought it was cool until they met a lot of local Gold Coasters and thought, nah, we need something slightly more sophisticated, so they headed back to Melbourne. But Melbourne's got endless numbers of troubles, and yet it's the third, you know, and they're going to beat Sydney in terms of population. People voluntarily move to Melbourne. You listen to Steve Price, he thinks the place is a tip. But they got 97% for 97 out of 100 for stability. Perfect scores for healthcare and education. Are you serious? Where is the Economic Intelligence Unit based? Mars. Anyway, so there it is. Three, Melbourne. Two, Vienna. Vienna. And number one, Copenhagen. Copenhagen. Perfect scores for stability, education and infrastructure. So that's the second year in a row that Copenhagen has won. New Zealand. Of course, you want to know where New Zealand is. Auckland is 12th. I tell you, I was talking to Greg yesterday. He gave me an earful on the football. I'll give you his predictions. No one, seriously, my hairdresser Greg, no one knows international football more than Greg. And he beats Jason Pine, which is not to undermine what Jason Pine knows about football, but Greg knows more. Anyway, I'll give you that more. But anyway, he was saying he thinks Auckland's back. He's downtown Auckland. I think Auckland's back. So you had a couple of old farts sitting in the chair there going, I think Auckland's back.
1: And that's exactly how Greg cuts it.
0: I reckon Auckland's back too, Greg. What about Portugal? Anyway, so that was that. Where am I? Auckland, 95 out of 100, 12th. It's not bad, is it? It was the top 10, but it dropped. I put it down to all the diesel ferries they're still buying. Or maybe I'm just making that up. Righto, cash rate day for the RB. What do we think of this? We'll talk to Stephen Topless next.
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13: It's 7 o'clock and still 6 degrees in Christchurch. Kia ora, I'm Claire Sherwood. Kaikoura has been drenched by more than 2 months' worth of rain in just 48 hours. A state of emergency remains after the Kōwhai River breached its banks, forcing more than 150 people from their homes. A red heavy rain warning for parts of Marlborough and North Canterbury is in force until 10 a.m. Meteorologist John Law says the Kaikoura Peninsula has had 130 millimetres of rain in just 2 days.
14: To put that into kind of context, that normal July

0: My average is around about 61 millimetres in the whole month. So an incredibly wet couple of days for the team down on that eastern coast of Marlborough.
1: Much of State Highway 1 between Blenheim and Christchurch remains closed due to serious flooding, while State Highway 63 along Marlborough's Wido Valley is also shut. More record temperatures could be to come as the Southwest Pacific Ocean heats up. A new World Meteorological Organization report shows last year's average sea surface temperatures were the second highest on record behind 2024. It meant our warmest spring on record, contributing to the Tongariro National Park wildfires. Victoria University climate science professor James Renwick says things probably won't cool down anytime soon.
2: Some people might say, well, it means more days at the beach, but it also means more stress for plants and animals, lower food production, more food insecurity.
1: There's shock from a victim's advocate over the need to reinvestigate dozens of sexual abuse and child protection cases due to management concerns. More than 50 cases overseen by one senior police officer, understood by RNZ to be Detective Inspector Kevin Berry, are being looked into again. This after it was discovered one historical sexual assault allegation file was left uninvestigated for years. Help Auckland Executive Director Catherine McPhillips says it's devastating.
3: Over the last two decades, police have really generally cleaned up their act. So this kind of thing feels like a throwback to a very long time ago. We don't expect this kind of thing to happen now.
1: Organisers of North Canterbury's controversial cat killing competition say the hunt is helping control the country's growing feral cat problem. The annual school fundraising event, which is set to kick off this Saturday, has sparked a legal push from the NZ Cat Foundation to stop the cat killing category from going ahead. Organiser Matt Bailey rejects the concerns, saying clear rules include hunting more than 10 kilometres from residential areas are in place to prevent pets from being targeted. He says the competition is like water off a duck's back for these country kids.
4: Well, these are farming kids, hunting kids anyway. They've been brought up. They've seen their killer sheep, you know, every month, and it's rural New Zealand.
1: And hike or hold steady at 2.25%. There's division over what the Reserve Bank will do with the official cash rate today. ANZ and BNZ are both picking it will be raised by 25 points. The Institute of Economic Research is expecting the bank's board to be split and for Governor Anna Bremen to make the captain's call. NZIER senior economist Ting Huang says her own group had mixed views, but one prevailed.
5: The shadow boards recommended the central bank keep the OCR on hold at 2.25% today.
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6: Coming shortly on the program, it's RB Cash Rate Day. Do they move or do they hold? We're off to NATO to see what effect Trump is having with his threats this time round. The NRL deal, of course, big deal. Mark Mitchell, Ginny Anderson, Politics Wednesday after 8.
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8: News Talk ZB Sport. Lionel Messi has reclaimed the outright lead in the FIFA World Cup's golden boot race after leading Argentina to a remarkable comeback win over Egypt. The defending champions were down 2-0 late in their round of 16 match in Atlanta before three goals within 13 minutes snatched a 3-2 victory. Messi, whose first half penalty attempt was saved, put the cross in for the first goal before netting the equaliser on TVNZ.
9: It's swept in! And of course it's Lionel Messi! Cometh the hour, cometh the man, yet again!
8: That was Messi's 8th goal at the tournament. It extends his all-time World Cup record to 21, two ahead of France's Kylian Mbappe. Argentina progressed to meet either Switzerland or Colombia in the quarterfinals. They kick off in Vancouver from 8. Coco Gauff believes she's turned a corner in her tennis career after reaching the Wimbledon semi-finals for the first time. The 7th seed has come from a set down to beat fellow American Jessica Pegula in the quarterfinals. Gauff says she's earned the right to take a largely carefree approach for the final four.
10: I think I'm able to relax a bit because, I don't know, I just feel like regardless of, you know, how this the rest of this tournament goes, I really think I've found a bit of a breakthrough on grass.
8: Goff will meet Carolina Muchova in the semi-finals, who accounted for Naomi Osaka in straight sets. Men's world number one Jannik Sinner booked the first men's semi-final spot with a straight sets win over Jan Lennard Struff. New Zealand have secured a place in the last four of the under-20 rugby world.

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0: productive in terms of productivity per capita is what you're looking at. Productivity or GDP per capita is what you need to read. The most successful country in the EU at the moment is Poland. And you wouldn't have said that. And they've had a revolution and a revelation. And so you don't normally look at Poland as being a particularly productive or successful country, but they are. So have a look at that. The major powers of Europe are struggling. This country is in rude health. Have a look at that, and that'll give you an insight into how productivity should work and why it never really has in this particular country. Right, NRL, big, big bucks, record-breaking bucks for rugby league. Talk to the head of Sky after the news, which is next here at News Talk ZB.
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7: It's 7:30 and 6 degrees in Christchurch. Kia ora, I'm Claire Sherwood. More wet weather forecast for the Upper South Island today, and it's continuing on a pathway north. Met Service says Kaikoura has comped more than 2 months' rain in 48 hours. A state of emergency remains in place after the Kōwhai River breached its banks, forcing more than 150 people from their homes. A red heavy rain warning for parts of Marlborough and North Canterbury remains in place until 10 a.m. Meteorologist John Law says looking ahead, there are strong wind watches around the Marlborough Sounds, Wellington and as far north as Taranaki later today.
8: Some heavy rainfall watches into places like Wairarapa and up in towards the ranges of Hawke's Bay as well. Wairarapa has already seen a fair bit of wet weather in the last few weeks, so definitely an area of concern for us.
7: Meanwhile, South Dunedin flood management dominated a public meeting attended by city councillors and residents overnight. The ODT reports around 90 people turned out to discuss some proposals, including one that could see between 1,100 and 1,700 homes bought and demolished to make way for public work. Several residents questioned the lack of focus on short-term flood protection measures. Instead, attendees voiced broad support for so-called pipes and pumps engineering solutions. A record number of university students are making it through their first year. New Tertiary Education Commission data shows first-year retention hit 83.3% last year, the highest since records began in 2016. Education reporter James

0: Cunningham has more.
1: Qualification completion remains steady, with around two-thirds of students finishing their studies last year. Otago University had the most students finishing qualifications for the 10th year in a row, while Lincoln recorded the biggest gains overall, topping first-year retention for the first time at 87.6%.
0: Waimakariri residents are looking north for any future amalgamation. The District Council received more than 1,700 responses to its Head Start Pathway consultation, which was triggered by the government's plans to reform local council. Of the responses, more than 90% identified Waimakariri as part of North Canterbury, compared to 9% voting for Greater Christchurch. Mayor Dan Gordon says he too favours a North Canterbury alignment. It's thought another split vote could be on the cards for today's OCR decision when the Reserve Bank announces it at 2pm. BNZ Head of Research Stephen Topliss expects a 25% points raise, basis point raise rather, in taking it to 2.25% to 2.5. He told Mike Hosking the banks had to make decisions amongst uncertainty.
2: They went into the last meeting in the midst of an oil shock and trying to work out what the hell that meant. And now they're going into a meeting where it looks like it's all done and dusted, but nobody's certain.
0: And an employment specialist believes most Kiwis are pretty savvy when it comes to restraints of trade. A new OECD study reveals 43% of employees are covered by them, more than the 14 other countries surveyed. The study notes it's fair for companies to require employees to wait some time before starting work for competitors, but notes some could be going overboard with prohibitive clauses. Jennifer Mills told Mike Hosking most cases are negotiable.
3: They're not happy with a restraint. They'll approach their employer directly and seek to negotiate a satisfactory outcome.
0: That's News Talk ZB News with Spark for Business.
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5: To News Talk ZB Sport. Egypt have been denied a first Football World Cup quarterfinal appearance in devastating fashion. They had a shock 2-0 lead over Argentina in their round of 16 match until falling victim to a late 3-goal, 13-minute burst to lose 3-2 in Atlanta. Lionel Messi led the comeback for the defending champions, laying on the assist for the first goal before netting the second himself. Argentina coach Lionel Scaloni says Messi's impact is incomparable, speaking via a translator.
6: Especially for those players on the bench, the players who watch Lionel Messi play and can't believe what they're watching. He should be a role model for him. They should take a page of his book.
5: Argentina progressed to meet either Switzerland or Colombia in the last eight. They kick off in Vancouver from eight this morning. The International Olympic Committee has provisionally lifted a suspension on Russian athletes ahead of the Los Angeles Games in 2028. The sanction has been in place since 2023 in response to the war in Ukraine. A small selection of Russian athletes competed at Paris the following year as neutrals. The IOC says the ban is no longer applicable and athletes from Russia can compete again as long as they meet relevant anti-doping requirements. And a big swing in cycling's Tour de France after the 181-kilometre fourth stage in searing 40-degree heat. Defending champion Tadej Pogacar has relinquished the leader's yellow jersey, finishing the stage in 33rd, nearly 13 minutes behind winner Mads Pedersen. Norwegian rider Torsten Train crossed in eighth as part of a breakaway group, which was enough for him to claim the overall lead.
7: It feels unreal and you don't really understand what is going on. So then, yeah, I think in a couple of days maybe you will wake up and understand how big it is.
5: Train is 28 seconds clear of the field and 7 minutes and 53 seconds ahead of Pogacar. I'm Nick Bewley. That's News Talk ZB Sport with Generate. It's 7:25. Mike Hosking is next.
4: Weather with Smartgrass. A perfect lawn in any weather.
0: Cloudy with more rain on the forecast for Christchurch today. Southerlies also picking up throughout the morning as we make our way to 11 degrees. The overnight low should be 5. Tomorrow, Thursday, looking like more rain should clear by evening. Southerlies, the high only 8. Then Friday, Matariki, mostly cloudy, chance of more showers and 9. Right now, it's 6 degrees on News Talk ZB.
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0: into the sport.
1: And watching him yesterday, DAZN's got hundreds of millions of subscribers, and he's talking about America, and he's talking global. Is that real, do you think?
0: Well, I think Peter Vlandis and Andrew Ebner have done a phenomenal job with this renewal. I think the Vegas round, I think, has been an impressive play. But I think the American market for any sport is a challenge. But of course, we're really comfortable with the rights that we have. I think DAZN has got an interesting business model. It's quite challenging to make work in every market, but no doubt with these rights, they'll be wanting to monetize them as far and wide as possible.
1: Related matters, you're the first expert I've got on to talk about this. It's become a personal fascination of mine. Do you reckon at $45 for the World Cup and TVNZ, they're making any dough?
0: I think that obviously that's going to be a question for Jody over at TVNZ.
1: Yeah.
0: But I thought the pricing was pretty smart, actually, the way they did it. I think the advertising side we think has been pretty impressive. So yeah, my bet would be they have done well with these rights. I mean, FIFA is a phenomenal tournament, always catches the imagination, and so as I said at the time, I would have loved us to have won those rights, but. Sure. No, we have partnered with TVNZ to distribute to pubs and clubs around the country, so we're really pleased with that partnership.
1: It's just I can't work out. See, the O'Connor fight, I can't even remember what his name is. The guy, the Irish guy, is coming back. So that fight's at $45 a fight. An entire tournament. Tournament's $45 with hundreds of hours worth. I would have charged $140 for that.
0: Yeah, so we would have potentially charged had a look at it, but I think they obviously did the work. I do think having the same price as the Fight Pass may have been part of their thinking. I really don't know, but overall, I think that they will be. My sense is they'll be very happy, and I think congratulations to them, because technically they've done their job. So and there is a real role for TVNZ in this market in terms of sport. So. Good on them.
1: Good on you. All right, nice to talk to you, Sophie. Appreciate it. Sophie Maloney, who's the CEO of Sky. She's up. She's in Sydney for the Origin tonight, so she's up early for us. My hairdresser, Greg, he spoke extremely highly of England. And so he says, honestly, no one knows more about football than Greg. He says, do not rule out. He had Argentina winning this morning, by the way. He has England beating Norway. He said if England can beat Mexico at altitude, they'll beat Norway no problem at sea level. So he says, do not rule out England and France in the final. And would that or would that not be one for the ages?
2: And that's how Greg cuts it.
1: 16-2.
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3: How do you feel about legal action being taken to try and stop this weekend's wild cat hunt? Animal welfare groups are making the last-minute bid to try and make organisers of the North Canterbury Hunting Competition remove the controversial cat-killing category. Not only are they worried that it could put pet cats in danger, they're also claiming that the United Nations might not be happy about it either, saying kids shouldn't be exposed to violence against animals. Where do you stand on this one? With you from 9 on News Talk ZB.
4: Mike was looking at getting the soccer now, but they're still charging full price for half a tournament. Gee, that's such a New Zealand view of the world, isn't it? I mean, honestly, if you wanted to... I'm just saying to Sophie, I mean, the Conor McGregor fight, a singular fight, is $45. Boxing's $45 for a small card of boxing. You know, you've seen the entire... I would pay $45 for the final if I was interested in football, which I'm not really. But if England play France in the final, I'll pay $45 and I'll watch it. It's like, you know, it's a bargain. Mike, Sky Sports crazy expensive. Why can't I just pay for the sports I want to watch? Well, because technically speaking, it's nigh on impossible. Two, some sports don't pay for themselves. And, you know, if you say, I only want to watch the snooker, then they'll be a lost leader on that. And that's how people...
5: they're not just cameras and, you know, technical crews and satellites dedicated to every single thing that's happening all the time.
4: And they're just sitting there standing by waiting for the first whistle and Sky just turned them on. Boop! There they go. It's a little more complex than that. Do you know why there's no one in the country at the moment? So I received this morning, in the early hours of this morning, I received photos from Andrew Alderson, who does the sport, except when he's not here, which is quite often. He turns out, I thought he was there for the cricket because I heard him reporting from the cricket the other day, but this morning I received a photo on my phone, several photos on my phone, of Mr. and Mrs. Alderson, along with the two little Aldersons, sitting at the farmer's dog, which, if you don't follow Clarkson's farm, is his pub. So he was at the pub. And he'd been at the shop, and it looked nice. They're having just a magnificent summer, and it didn't look that busy, which I found to be interesting. And then I just received another photo this morning from the boss, who's in America. He's at the Peterson Car Museum this morning, having been at the baseball yesterday, and there's some other Disneyland that's not Disneyland in Los Angeles. He went to the original Disneyland, and then he went to another Disneyland, so he's been at two Disneylands. Then he went to the baseball, then he's at the Peterson Car Museum, then he's going to go on an aircraft carrier, then he's driving to San Diego, then he's crossing the border into Mexico, and he may turn up, and he's doing all this in about, you know, 6 or 7 days. So there's no one left in the country at the moment. So part of the spending, somebody texted me before saying, does the spending data include tourists? And the answer, of course, is yes, because as a person who's selling jandals, you don't care who's buying the jandals, money's money. But, of course, a lot of the money in the country at the moment is not here. It's off overseas being turned into American dollars and euros and pounds. Because if you look at, I'm sure if we went downstairs and looked at the music stations, I guarantee you half the music breakfast shows aren't here. Very few of them actually work. Half of them will be in Europe. Half of them will be in Paris. Jesse Mulligan, is that his name? You know, the food guy? Jesse Mulligan?
5: I don't think anybody can really remember what his name is.
4: Whatever his name is. He's in Europe for a month. He's in Europe for a month, for God's sake. Just arsing about the place.
5: What, is he eating food professionally over there?
4: I don't know what he's doing. But anyway, there's no one here. It's just you and I. So this is almost like a little podcast.
5: There's the Hosk and a couple of guys with I'm Not the Hosk t-shirts on.
4: Exactly. And that's it. It's 9 away from 8.
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6: A high of 11 degrees. Division over what the Reserve Bank will do with the official cash rate today. Another wet start for Marlborough and North Canterbury residents. In sport, Argentina breaks Egyptian hearts with a remarkable World Cup comeback. And millions of women left out of menopause's moment. Read the story, nzherald.co.nz.
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7: Red hot bargains are on right now at the warehouse. Good morning. Now the Southern Motorway easing westbound approaching Horsell Junction. That was following an earlier crash at the off-ramp. That has been cleared. Thank you for your calls. Moderate to heavy both ways. Brougham Street between Gasson and Barrington. Cranford Street heavy southbound from Weston through to Innes. John's Road moderate southbound from Wilkinson's Road. Red Hot Bargains are on right now at the warehouse. 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
5: Mike, I see Robbie Frankovic has passed away. Great racer from the late 60s. Indeed, I was reading that yesterday, John. Mike, I'm not a football fan, but bought the pass. I have to say I've loved the whole thing. Have never watched so many games. Plus, they had condensed match highlights, short highlights, blah, blah, blah. I must say that I became immersed in the Egypt game this morning, moderately immersed. I mean, I wouldn't get up early to watch a game. There is a game on Friday, Greg was telling me. There's an important game on Friday that he reckons is going to be, and I think it involves Morocco. And he said, if you want to see top-level football, that's the game to be watching on Friday morning. Interesting story this morning, and I've told you this is coming, and I don't know what to do about this. This is out of Wellington, but I've seen it in Auckland. Tradies are now charging up to 30% more for clients on streets with no parking. So this is what the council's, with their fixation with getting rid of cars and causing problems, haven't taken into account. So this is Wellington plumber. He's charging 30% more because he's got to deal with cycleways, no parking, bad access to the house. In fact, they're thinking twice about troublesome streets. So Wellington particularly is a problem. You know, they've got garages at the bottom, steps up to the house, the whole thing, etc. As we drove around Evans Bay on Sunday, Katie was looking at the, what do they call those things, the cable car you take from your garage at the bottom up to your house?
9: A vernacular?
5: That's it. So those are on the side of the hill. What's a vernacular cost? And if you're sitting at Evans Bay, right, you got your house up the top. See, when I was living in Karori, I couldn't afford a vernacular, and I had 135 steps. So from my garage, I walked up 135 steps to my house each and every day. Fantastic for the heart health. That's why I look the way I do at the age of 61.
9: So it's funicular with a F. Do you get it? Can you get them on Temu?
5: No. Oh. But these ones around Evans Bay, they are serious pieces of construction. They look like you'd find them in a ski field. Anyway, so at some point you're saying to yourself, I need a funicular to go up to my house with my groceries. And that must be... Anyway, back to my point.
9: 150 to 200, according to Gemini.
5: No way. Do you trust Gemini? What's Claude say? I reckon Claude's going to come up with a different number.
9: Can we get them to fight? What would you pay to see that fight?
5: Anyway, my point being, I'm downtown the other day, not at Greg's, but another place, and I'm looking... The car parks are now festooned in the central city with tradies. And if you've been in Costa, I went into a car park the other day. It was $24 for, I don't know what it was for. It wasn't for that long. $24. Now, if you're a tradie who turns up at 7 and you're not leaving till 5 or 6 at night, even if you get the early bird, you're paying a fortune. Now, who's paying for that? You know who's paying for it, the person who's doing the work. So that's cost plus accounting. And that's what these count. So in Wellington, unless you got the funicular, the guy's not coming to

0: solve, because he already got the, there's no parking. And then in Auckland, there's no parking either. So everyone's parking in commercial car park buildings, and they're paying thousands and thousands and thousands of dollars added to any given job. And if you're on a major reno, you're talking 9 or 10 different vans at a couple of hundred dollars a day. The whole thing's insane. And that's productivity for you. It's an example of a lack of productivity. You haven't even got to the job, and already the price of the job's going up because we haven't thought this stuff through.
1: Could we get a car stacker when we get the funicular?
0: Very good point. Who doesn't love a car stacker? Unless you're the one on top, and you don't want to be on top, or so I've been told.
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11: It's 8 o'clock and still 6 degrees in Christchurch. Kia ora, I'm Claire Sherwood. A serious two-vehicle crash has closed the Horswell Junction Road roundabout near the Southern Motorway this morning. Police say one person has been critically injured. The serious crash unit's been advised and the road's expected to be closed for some time. Also today, the Emergency Management Minister's warning people not to drive around Kaikoura as the area's drenched in more than 2 months of rain in only 48 hours. A state of emergency remains in place after the Kōwhai River breached its banks, forcing more than 150 people from their homes. A red heavy rain warning for parts of Marlborough and North Canterbury remains in place until 10 a.m. Most of State Highway 1 between Blenheim and Christchurch remains closed due to serious flooding. Minister Mark Mitchell says they were worried about a 10-year-old girl in Kaikoura who had to get out overnight but couldn't because of the closures.
12: We had Defence Forces and NH90 on standby to get in there and do a medical lift, but unfortunately the weather was so bad they couldn't get in. Outstanding St John's people and police were able to get them out overland and they're safely in hospital here in Blenheim.
11: A 35-year-old man's been arrested after a stabbing at an Auckland police station, Auckland petrol station rather. Police were called to the forecourt on Avondale's Rosebank Road around 9:30 last night. One of the men suffered several stab wounds soon after he'd arrived at the station. He was transported to hospital in a critical but stable condition. A 35-year-old man's been charged with wounding with intent to cause

0: grievous bodily harm. Changes to mortgage rates in recent weeks ahead of today's official cash rate decision. The Reserve Bank's announcing its latest OCR decision at 2 p.m. Here's business reporter Michael Sergel.
1: Economists agree there will be OCR hikes this year, but are divided on whether the first hike should be today. We haven't seen an OCR hike in 3 years, but recent changes to wholesale rates have been helping drive up short-term rates and drive down long-term rates. One-year advertised home loan rates are currently about 4.65 to 4.75%.
0: The OCR is currently 2.25%. Concern around restrictive trades being cut and pasted across all levels of the workforce. A new OECD study reveals 43% of New Zealand employees are covered by them, more than the 14 other countries surveyed. The study notes it's fair for companies to require employees to wait some time before working for competitors, but notes some could be going overboard. Employment specialist Jennifer Mills says most restraints are all the same.
2: Where an employee is seeking to leave, an employer is seeking to enforce the restraint and may need to ask the authority to vary restraint to ensure it is reasonable to uphold.
0: And a North Canterbury hunting competition is once again brushing off concerns about a controversial cat-killing category. Animal welfare advocates are making a last-minute plea for it to be scrapped from this weekend's event, which raises money for Rotherham School. The group has issued formal liability notices to the school board, claiming its support for the competition raises animal welfare and child safeguarding concerns. Organiser of the competition, Matt Bailey, says the critics don't understand rural New Zealand.
3: Because they live in their little Auckland world, thinking everything's lovey-dovey. Well, sorry, it's not how it works.
0: That's News Talk ZB News with Spark for Business.
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5: To News Talk ZB Sport, Lionel Messi has led Argentina to an extraordinary FIFA World Cup victory over Egypt, snatching a quarterfinal spot in dramatic fashion. Down 2-0, approaching the 80th minute of their round of 16 match, a 13-minute surge saw the defending champions rally for a 3-2 victory. Messi set up the first goal before netting the second, reclaiming the outright lead in the tournament's golden boot race. Messi's credited the win to the determination of the entire team, speaking via a translator.
6: We felt relief. It wasn't easy to come back from two goals down. But as I always say, this group never gives up. We always try to fight until the end.
5: Messi's former teammate at Barcelona, Zlatan Ibrahimovic, says the 39-year-old's ruthless mindset must be praised.
7: He became an animal and nobody could catch him. He just went on, and this is the one I saw, we're used to see, and we're still seeing.
5: Argentina will meet either Switzerland or Colombia next. They're just getting underway in the last round of 16 match in Vancouver. Football coverage with Nissan X-Trail, up to 10 years warranty when servicing with Nissan. The first of the Wimbledon semi-finalists have been found. Here's Craig Gabriel.
8: Coco Gauff was the first player into the semis, and for the American, it's the first time she's made the semis at Wimbledon. Incredibly, it was 7 years ago that she made her splash on the centre court when she beat Venus Williams. Gauff defeated friend and sometime doubles partner Jessica Pegula 4-6-6-3, 6-3. Soon after Jannik Sinner reached the semis, he defeated Jan-Lennard Struff and said this was a tough match despite it being straight sets.
5: Novak Djokovic is currently up 2-1 against Felix Auger-Aliassime. And India have suffered a record T20 cricket defeat to England at Trent Bridge. The tourists have been rolled for 76, chasing 201. The 125-run loss is India's largest margin by runs. I'm Nick Bewley. That's News Talk ZB Sport with Generate. It's 8:05. Mike Hosking is next.
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0: Another cloudy day in Christchurch with plenty of rain about. Southerlies developing and picking up throughout this morning. The high today, 11 degrees. The overnight low should be 5. Right now in the city, it's still 6 degrees. You're up to date with news, sport and weather on News Talk ZB.
4: 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Time saver traffic.
9: Century Batteries, New Zealand's trusted battery choice this winter. Good morning. Further afield, State Highway 1 from Waipara is closed due to flooding. Brougham Street, moderate heavy both ways between Gasson and Barrington. Lincoln Road both ways from Curlett through to Wrights is also

0: Yeah, I understand that because, of course, that'll be sort of a free speech thing for somebody like ACT. But broadly speaking, you're not against the idea of some sort of ban on social media, I take it, for young
1: people. We're in favour. And, in fact, it's looking like one of those ones where the government will need Labor if they want to pass legislation, because both ACT and New Zealand First don't seem like they're supportive.
2: Yeah, well, that's a good thing, because it's about kids and keeping them safe, so that's quite good to hear.
0: Do you worry, though, Mark, and I talked to Erica a little bit about this, but, I mean, you've seen what's happened in Australia. It's just a bust. I mean, do you want to put a law in place that you know's not going to work, just so you can on the day go, hey, look at us, aren't we cool?
2: Well, I think that you definitely have to have your best crack at it in terms of getting the law right, so that you capture and you obviously deliver the most good from it. The reality of it is, let's be honest, with social media, it's something that's not going away. We know that it's pretty harmful. Some of it, the content is harmful for our kids. We just have to have a good shot at being able to actually manage that better, give parents some tools and some skills, some additional tools from government. I mean, look at what the mobile phone ban did in schools. It's been hugely popular and very successful.
0: Yeah.
2: The schools couldn't do it themselves. They needed the government to come in and give them some help, and that's what we did.
0: All right, brief break. Ginny, I'll get you onto FedEx and see if we can't get that thing moving. Mark Mitchell, Ginny Anderson, more shortly, 13 past 8.
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0: But overall, no. I just wanted to give a shout out to the mayors, the CDM groups, our first responders, and communities. The response right up the whole country has quite simply been outstanding.
1: As it generally is these days. Appreciate it both very much. Ginny Anderson, Mark Mitchell, 8:22.
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3: A high of 11 degrees. A serious two-vehicle crash closed the Horsville Junction Road roundabout. Dozens bunking down in evacuation centres as Kaikoura continues to suffer severe weather. In sport, International Olympic Committee provisionally lift ban on Russian athletes. And anguish as parents of missing teen left alone on beach after search ends. NZHerald.co.nz.
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4: The best podcasts are on the free iHeart app. Now Horsell Junction Road roundabout near the Southern Motorway in Hornby remaining closed after an earlier serious crash. Brougham Street, moderate to heavy both ways between Gasson and Barrington. Lincoln Road, moderate both ways from Curlett through to Wrights due to roadworks. Upper Avenue, moderate eastbound approaching Bearley. Heavy but moving on Johns Road southbound from Wilkinson's Road. Download the free iHeart app to get the best podcasts from here and around the world.
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1: 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Voila. UDUIT, the customer's proud to say, of course, I did it myself. Mike, that would have to be one of the most pleasant conversations these two have had. They even agree with things. Yeah, I try and elevate it every now and again. My thinking is we're a long way away from the actual election campaign, and I don't want to bore us all witless before November. So it's good to have a, you know, slightly elevated chat every now and again. Mike, we're dedicated fans, understand your enormous influence. Any chance you can get Wimbledon tennis champs on Sky like you did with the World Snooker? I love the snooker. Sky's always covered the tennis, but sadly not this year. No, they've lost to Disney. So you'll need to get Disney for that. Disney's coverage is incredible. You can go to any court you want. Just go court 3, court 5, court 7, court 8, court 9. But

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8: 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It's the Mike Hosking Breakfast with Bailey's Real Estate. 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
9: It's 8:30 and 6 degrees in Christchurch, Kilda. I'm Claire Sherwood. One person's in a critical condition following a two-vehicle crash at Horswells Junction Road roundabout near the Southern Motorway. Emergency services were called to the scene at around 6:30. The road's expected to be closed for some time while the serious crash unit investigates. Meanwhile, State Highway 1, the Waihaula Highway, is blocked north of Milton in the Clutha district after a logging truck slipped off the road. Kaikoura locals are saying the last 48 hours of torrential rain has been worse than the district's devastating floods in 1993. A state of emergency remains in place, with around 200 people seeking shelter at the Takahanga Marae. A red heavy rain warning for parts of Marlborough and North Canterbury remains in place until 10 a.m, while State Highway 1 between Blenheim and Christchurch remains closed due to flooding. Marae manager Chevy Allen says locals are likening it to the floods more than 30 years ago, and the bank hasn't broken yet.
10: The locals saying that it's worse because these other areas where the rivers have flowed through, different to the 93. So there's enough water through different areas and homes without that bank being boosted.
9: The Marae is planning to be needed for another night as the weather continues. BNZ's expecting the OCR to jump by 25 basis points today, but not everyone agrees. The Reserve Bank will announce its decision at 2 p.m. Governor Anna Bremen had to make a captain's call last time and is expected to be just as close today. BNZ Head of Research Stephen Topless told Mike Hosking banks have already priced in 3 rate hikes to their mortgage rates.
11: So when you're thinking about your mortgage rates and your cost of borrowing generally, unless you're on a floating rate, you're not likely to see a substantial move in those rates.
9: Concerns scrapping fees-free could put university retention gains at risk. Tertiary Education Commission data shows first-year student retention hit a decade high last year, with 83.3% of students staying enrolled across eight universities. Otago Vice-Chancellor Grant Robertson says retention comes down to factors like the economy and pastoral care.

0: while fees-free was an important part of many families' planning.
1: So we'll have to wait and see what the impact is, but I know for the parents and the students who had been planning on that fees-free funding, they're extremely disappointed.
0: A Central Otago developer is aiming to transform Kingston into a self-sufficient township to ease pressure on Queenstown. Kingston Village Limited is assessing a long-term proposal to build more than 2,000 homes and create more jobs. General Manager Nicola Tristram says the company will apply to the Minister for Infrastructure to determine whether the proposal qualifies for fast-track approval. And teenagers' confidence is taking a hit from the perfect smiles online. Otago University researchers have found social media's portrayal of perfect teeth is impacting young people's confidence. A survey of more than 500 children discovered the online world is defining what they see as socially acceptable teeth. Co-author and professor of consumer behaviour Lisa McNeil says the impact is stronger on users creating content as opposed to passive users scrolling.
2: Children are always exposed to what might be judged socially or normatively the best version of appearance. They're looking at themselves against that, and it's very difficult to achieve that level of perfection.
0: That's News Talk ZB News with Spark for Business.
3: Sport with Copeland Savories, big game home catering that everyone loves.
4: To News Talk ZB Sport, Argentina have prevailed in a FIFA World Cup thriller to snatch the tournament's penultimate quarterfinal spot. The defending champions stunned Egypt with a late three-goal comeback, snatching a 3-2 victory in the round of 16 at Atlanta. Lionel Messi leapt ahead in the tournament's golden boot race, scoring his eighth when Argentina equalised. Messi's outlined his emotions post-match via a translator.
5: I am extremely happy. Extremely happy for the people who can celebrate and enjoying our qualification and what we are. I hope we can continue.
4: There's no score thus far in the final round of 16 match between Switzerland and Colombia. After 34 minutes in Vancouver. 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To SW19 and the latest action at Wimbledon, Coco Gauff is through to a first Grand Slam tennis semi-final since last year's French Open, coming from a set down to beat fellow American Jessica Pegula. She'll meet Karolina Mukova in the semi-finals, who accounted for Naomi Osaka in straight sets. Men's world number one, Jannik Sinner, has reached the final four after a straight sets win over Jan-Lennard Struff. Novak Djokovic leads Felix Auger-Aliassime 2-1 in their quarter final. It's on serve at 6-5 in the fourth set. Tennis coverage with Eye Institute. Discover a world free of glasses and contacts. And Danish rider Mads Pedersen has bagged his third career stage win and first in 3 years on cycling's Tour de France. The sprint specialist powered to victory on the 181-kilometre fourth stage into Foix. Pedersen says it was far from a solo effort.
6: I would say masterpiece in teamwork with Quinn and Vacek there. It was incredible day, and they did incredible on the climb to pace it well for me, and they were just machines from there to the finish line.
4: Norwegian Torsten Train is the new race leader after today Pogacar slipped to fourth in the overall standings. I'm Nick Bewley, that's News Talk ZB Sport with Generate. It's 8:36. Mike Hosking is next.
3: Weather with Smartgrass, a perfect lawn, even with muddy paws and busy kids.
0: Cloudy with occasional rain, southerlies developing and picking up as well. The high today, 11 degrees, overnight down to 5. Tomorrow, Thursday, looking very similar. Few showers should clear by evening, southerlies. The high only 8 degrees with 2 overnight. Then Friday, Matariki, cloudy, chance of showers and 9 degrees. Right now, it's 6 degrees.
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7: 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And now Horsfield Junction Road roundabout near the Southern Motorway in Hornby is closed due to a serious crash. Do update us if you can. 0800 jammed. Brougham Street moderate to heavy both ways between Gasson and Barrington. Lincoln Road moderate both ways from Curlitz through to Wright's due to roadworks. 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
8: The US have just revoked Iran's right to sell oil.

0: Look, we strictly prohibit violent threats, and we don't like hate speech, and we don't like harassment and bullying and sexual misconduct. But I mean, what else is he going to say? I mean, no one believes him, do they?
1: No, they don't. Not when you can have, I forget which platform it was. I get a bit confused in my old age about the different platforms. Apparently FaceTube is a thing that I'm yet to become aware of. But there's a guy sitting there and he's saying a platform had a Holocaust denier up there for years, a post for years saying the Holocaust didn't happen. I mean, that's unconscionable. Mm. What are they doing if they're not going to weed out rubbish like that? Yeah. And, you know, they twist themselves inside out to try and say, oh, you know, it's got to be determined by AI, and then you've got humans overseeing the AI decision. It's all BS. You know that, and so do I. I mean, they serve a purpose, and regulators can, well, you can bugger off because we'll do what we like. That is my big takeaway from the evidence of the last 2 days to this inquiry. It's dreadful.
0: Yeah, I mean, they do numbers, and I'm sure the numbers are correct. You say 336 million videos are posted on TikTok. 270,749 were removed, and that's fine. I'm sure they removed 270,000, but they probably needed to remove, you know, 487,000, which they didn't.
1: No kidding.
2: Yeah.
1: Get rid of 98% of them, mate.
0: Yeah.
1: I mean, there's only so many times you can watch, you know, a bunch of ducks crossing a road safely. Please.
0: Well, that's quite interesting for a while, anyway, Murray. you're a fan of Landy's. Do you like him?
1: He's a very, very good operator. My goodness.
0: Yeah.
1: Fantastic operator. And he's done a hell of a deal with the rugby league. And there's a new team coming in from New Zealand in 2030. You've got the Perth Bears coming in. You've got Papua New Guinea coming in. This guy's a wheeler dealer. $5.3 billion for the broadcast rights for the next 7 years. That's a heck of a deal. Foxtel and Nine. They really had nowhere else to go. They had to sign up to whatever money Landy's wanted, I guess, because without that, Channel 9 used to be the sporting weapon over here. Well, no longer. They don't have the cricket, haven't got AFL, 7's got those. So a Channel 9 had to get into bed again with rugby league, and Landy's had them over a barrel. Mm. Fantastic. $750 million a year. So your salary caps are going to go up. You're going to have centres of excellence popping up everywhere like mushrooms after rain. It's going to be wonderful for the game.
0: Yeah, exactly. Good on you, mate. We'll catch up next week. Appreciate it very much. Murray Olds out of Australia. Yeah, Vlandis yesterday was saying there's a salary cap apparently of $12 million on teams at the moment. He wants to see it go to 20. So there's some serious coin to be made there. Let me come back on the cycle's turned, the tide is turning, New Zealand's on the up and Australia isn't. Let me come back and just quote from this Deloitte Access Economics report in a moment. 8:45.
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2: Right, Deloitte Access. So they face the longest stretch of subpar economic growth since the early 1990s recession. Long-run vulnerabilities are finally catching up with the country. The economy's slowing sharply through the coming months. It's going to slip below 2%. First back-to-back years of sub 2% growth since the end of the 1990-1991 recession. Ongoing inflation to hang at around 4% through 26 and 27. They're calling ours back down to 2 next year. Real wage growth will go backwards in 26-27. Slower economic growth will mean unemployment now at 4.4 is expected to average 4.9, peaking at 5. So as we come down, they're going up. Australia is now structurally exposed in ways that have become hard to ignore. Rarely adopted, Deloitte, rarely adopted such a downbeat assessment of the short-term outlook for too long. Strong population growth has masked a weak underlying productivity performance and lifted aggregate growth while doing less to improve living standards. Thanks for coming. Then you come to the OECD report this morning that says basically exactly the same thing. Australia's experienced one of the biggest drops in living standards across developed countries in the last 5 years, anywhere in the world. Real wage growth hasn't kept up with rising inflation, one of the sharpest declines in living standards in the world. Wages are expected to fall further. The sustained erosion of purchasing power points to persistent pressures on household incomes, even as the labour market has remained broadly solid. So they're going down and we're going up. I think we can safely say the tide has officially turned. 10 to 9.
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4: It's cold outside. Don't forget your gas bottles from Mata Gas. Good morning. Now, Horsell Junction Road at the roundabout near the Southern Motorway in Hornby is closed after an earlier serious crash. Brougham Street, moderate heavy both ways from Gasson through to Barrington. Lincoln Road, moderate both ways from Curlett through to Wrights. 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
10: 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All will be revealed Tuesday, July 14. 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
2: I just went with the news I just gave you that the Americans have prevented Iran selling any more oil for now. I mean, this will last a day or two. It's the usual back and forth. But the oil prices spiked, which means that the, I think the trigger yesterday, I was watching Nicola Willis, who was, let's be honest, of the three standing there at Marsden Point yesterday, by far the most visually acceptable. Because I don't know what the, my point being, she was saying, look, they get their back-ended weekly thing on the, you know, 91 fuel at $3 a litre for 4 weeks. Anyway, what all I'm saying is the oil's gone up, so maybe that gets, you know, gets knocked over for another week or so. Anyway, point being, they were at Marsden Point yesterday announcing that the clearance of the containers was sorted. The $21 million was spent. Marsden Point set to go. We got $93 million in the can, and we've learned a good lesson. I think the whole thing's been, as I've said many times before, this is not political, this is just about organising yourself. As I've said many times before, that plan that we had, the stage one, stage two, stage three, stage four, of which we never got out of stage one, and the backups, the, you know, thinking to the future, not being so reliant as a small nation, I thought the Marsden Point idea was a great idea. They're still thinking about what to do with that long term, because it's costing them, like, what they say, was it $1 million a month? It's about $1 million a month to store all that petrol there. I don't know that that's the end of the world in a country worth hundreds of billions of dollars. I'm not sure $1 million a month to store 93 million litres of diesel, given that we've learned how important diesel is. I'm not sure that that's not a price we shouldn't be prepared to pay. Anyway, the problem is with Marsden Point, they insist on you wearing this pale blue, powder blue one piece and a hat, a hard hat, and rude goggles and gloves. Now, there are certain people who look good in something like that. I'm thinking immediately Beyonce or possibly Mbappe. But I can tell you for nothing, Shane Jones doesn't. And I can tell you for nothing, Luxon's not far behind. And so it was like weebles wobble, but they don't fall down look, wasn't it? And Nicola, who at least had, you know, had a hair and a pony, and, you know, she looked the whole thing. Honestly, in election year, there's got to be somebody overseeing that sort of stuff to go, right, guys, where are we going? Marsden Point, positive, very good. Upbeat announcement, yes, we like it, right. Ground, muddy, means boots, not a good thing. Any special equipment? Yes, powder blue one pieces with hard hats and goggles. At that point, I go, nah, we're off. We'll do it remote. We'll do it from outside.
8: I like that. Was it Don Brash that time who had tried to get into the go-kart or whatever it was?
2: That's right. That's right.
8: That was great.
2: It was Don Brash who walked the plank, famously. That's the other thing. Yeah. All I'm saying is in election year, be careful what you have to wear and who's having to wear it. Because that alone visually will take away from the entire announcement. And you go, what announcement? Yeah, I don't know. I don't know what they were doing there. 5 minutes away from nine.
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2: Argentina, Egypt, brilliant. Current game, Switzerland, Colombia, boring. Zero all at halftime. Anyway, so Argentina's down 2-0. 25 to go. Messi, it does Messi. They go and win 3-2. Here's CBS Sports.
11: I don't care if you look at his goals or what metric you want to look at. That guy is not from this planet. How could I sit here and say Argentina will not win the World Cup or not likely to win the World Cup when they have the little magician there? That guy is not from this planet. I don't care if you look at his goals or what metric you want to look at. That guy is not from this planet. The way he's able to, at his age, by the way, he's old now.
12: 38.
11: At his age, able to make the difference. I mean, how can you bet against him? If you bet against him, you're out of your mind.
12: Sorry, I was wrong. He's 39. He just turned 39.
13: I'm sure he'll be offended if you 39. Call him little as well. Little magician. He's a big magician. In footballing words, he's a giant. Don't call him little. He's a giant.
2: Are those guys paid to do? Are they experts? I'm doing better commentary than those clowns. I don't know anything about the sport.
8: Yeah, but they have also got the T-shirts that say I'm not the husk on them.
2: Well, that is true. So Mbappe, when do Argentina, who do they meet? They meet England after England beat Norway. See, I'm suddenly become obsessed about this. I'm going to have to go home and ask Katie whether I can spend $45 on the rest of the World Cup because it was the haircut yesterday. That was the problem. Greg got to me. I had to go in early because I can't go on Thursday because it's a long weekend. So I had to go early, got the full earful of the World Cup, and now I'm obsessed, for goodness sake. Anyway, back tomorrow morning from 6 for the final one of the show.

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10: It's 9 o'clock and now 7 degrees in Christchurch. Kia ora, I'm Claire Sherwood. A man's lucky to be alive after being washed down a raging river in Kaikoura early today. Volunteer Fire Brigade Chief Craig Guthrie says two cars went into the water around Crib Creek Bridge on Inland Route 70 when it washed away. He told Ryan Bridge today there was a slight rise in the road, so he couldn't see the bridge was gone, and it was as if the road had just disappeared in front of them.
11: One of the occupants of the vehicle had been washed downstream, but somehow managed to climb up the bank around 100 metres downriver, which I'm still not sure how he managed to do that.
10: Civil Defence says a state of emergency remains in place around Kaikoura as the district faces serious and evolving flooding event. More than 170 people have been forced from their homes, with about 200 seeking shelter at the Takahanga Marae in the last 24 hours. Meanwhile, snow is falling in parts of inland Otago, and there's heavy rain in other areas, prompting warnings for people to be prepared for more possible flooding. The Central Otago District Council says teams are clearing snow and gritting roads around the Ida Valley through to Naseby, and motorists should exercise caution. It comes as another heavy rain-laden front is expected to pass over already saturated ground on the Taiere, South Dunedin and Oamaru area. Debate on the best approach for the Reserve Bank to take with today's OCR decision. It will make an announcement on whether it will increase the 2.25% rate at 2 this afternoon. ANZ Chief Economist Sharon Zollner believes the figure should increase by 25 basis points because the economy doesn't need to be sped up at the moment. But ASB Chief Economist Nick Tuffley says he's not so sure about that.
12: We've gone through not just an oil price shock, but a confidence shock as well.
10: A private jet company boss has told the government he believes a fatal airline crash could happen if there's not reform at the Civil Aviation Authority. NZ Jet owner John Ambler has heard concerns from former and current CAA staff about the organisation's culture. He says it includes an erosion of expertise and

0: operators fearing they'd be punished for raising concerns. The Herald's Michael Morris says Ambler is not the only critic.
1: Prime Minister Christopher Luxon publicly criticised the regulator, saying he has major challenges with the agency, which he said is failing key areas.
0: The CAA says its board reset strategy last year with a focus on safety, innovation and efficiency. A court ruling involving Prince Harry is being described as a big and bitter defeat. The Duke of Sussex and six others have lost their High Court privacy case in the UK against the publisher of the Daily Mail and Mail on Sunday. The group, which includes Sir Elton John and Liz Hurley, had sued Associated Newspapers over claims of unlawful information gathering. Sky News correspondent Laura Bundock says Harry wanted to prove the information gathering was unlawful, but evidence wasn't found convincing enough.
2: The case is a costly and unexpected disaster for Team Sussex.
0: And a new community centre on the way for Christchurch's East. More than a decade after a quake-damaged facility was demolished, construction on the Shirley Community Centre has started this week and is expected to take around 6 months to complete. The new building will include a function room, kitchen, office space, two meeting rooms, toilets and some parking. That's News Talk ZB News with Fisher Funds investing in New Zealand for more than 25 years.
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4: It's News Talk ZB Sport. More messy magic at the Football World Cup. Lionel Messi has salvaged Argentina from a late 2-0 deficit against Egypt with a goal and an assist as part of a 13-minute comeback period to snatch a 3-2 round of 16 victory in Atlanta. He's reclaimed the lead in the tournament's golden boot race with 8 goals and extends his all-time World Cup record to 21. Former teammate at Barcelona, Zlatan Ibrahimovic, says even at age 39, Messi's showing incredible desire for more silverware.
5: I can sit here and just give his CV and it looks perfect, but he still wants it. He still wants it, and that's impressive.
4: Argentina will meet either Switzerland or Colombia in the quarterfinals. Those two nations are currently playing in Vancouver, where it's nil all at half-time. Football coverage with Nissan X-Trail, up to 10 years warranty when servicing with Nissan. The International Olympic Committee has provisionally lifted a suspension on Russian athletes ahead of the Los Angeles Games in 2028. The sanction has been in place since 2023 in response to the war in Ukraine. A small selection of Russian athletes competed at Paris the following year as neutrals. The IOC says the ban is no longer applicable and athletes from Russia can compete again as long as they meet relevant anti-doping requirements. And Jannik Sinner has eased into a fifth straight Wimbledon semi-final, breezing past Jan-Lennard Struff in straight sets. The defending champion hasn't dropped a set since being pushed to a deciding fifth in his first round scare. Sinner will meet either Novak Djokovic or Felix Auger-Aliassime in the semi-finals. Their quarter-final has just entered a deciding fifth set. I'm Nick Bewley. That's News Talk ZB News and Sport to 9:05. John McDonald is next.
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6: 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Now, Horsfall Junction Road roundabout near the Southern Motorway in Hornby remaining closed after a serious crash. Avoid that area if you can. If you can update us further, 0800 jammed. Brougham Street, moderate to heavy in patches both ways from Gasson through to Barrington. 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Ivanka Zonic for time saver traffic.
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0: More cloud about Christchurch today and the chance of further showers. Southerlies picking up throughout the morning as we make our way to that high of 11 degrees, overnight down to 5. Tomorrow, Thursday, looking similar but colder. Showers clearing in the evening, southerlies, and a high of just 8 degrees. Right now in the city, it's 6 degrees. That's News Talk ZB News, Sport and Weather to 9:07.
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7: Morning, we are with you till midday. Mount Hunt is open today. There's a bit of good news for you.

1 hour from now, back here at NEC level, 1 hour from now, Labor and opposition leader Chris Hipkins will be with us. So with New Zealand First and ACT not being fans of national social media ban for under-16s, will Labor come to the rescue? Even though cracks are starting to appear across the Tasman, with some of the basics, real basics, such as checking people's ages, not even happening. So we will discuss that and more with Chris Hipkins straight after 10. It's also the Reserve Bank's day in the sun again with the official cash rate announcement this afternoon. It's going to be really interesting, to see what happens. Will they hold off increasing the rate to try and give the economy a bit more space to recover, or will they nip in early to try and stop inflation getting a head start? We will know, a head start that was. We will know at 2 o'clock, and as always, there will be full coverage and reaction here on News Talk ZB. Right now, though, at 9:08, I think the animal welfare people, yes, they're in the news again today. I think the animal welfare people are clutching at straws with this last-minute legal action they're taking to try and stop this weekend's wild cat hunt or feral cat hunt. Call it what you want. Now, you'll know the event. It's all part of the North Canterbury Hunting Competition, which raises funds for Rotherham School. Brilliant event. And it hit the headlines a few years back when people got all excited that wild cats were going to be included. Remember that? As they should be, because wild cats are a pain in the backside. Wild cats are pests. But of course, we had people jumping to all sorts of conclusions, saying it was going to be impossible to tell whether a cat was wild or domestic, and pet cats could end up being killed. A whole lot of, what would you call it, wailing and gnashing of teeth. Well, the wailing and gnashing is happening all over again, except this time the animal rights people are going next level and they're taking legal action to try and stop it. So it's on the weekend, they've got the lawyers involved, they don't want a bar of it. And wait till you hear some of the claims they're making. They, being former regional councillor Cathy White, New Zealand Cat Foundation founder Anne Batley Burton, and a whole bunch of animal and child protection advocates. Let's start with the animal side of it, shall we? Because that's pretty much more of the same. With Cathy White saying today that, quote, bounty-based slaughter will incentivise the catching of any cat, including pets. She says, we know from watching videos of previous hunts that people pay little attention to checking the cat for a microchip. Oh, really? Yes, she goes on to say, one video of a dog about to catch a cat cuts out just as the dog is about to tear the cat apart. She says not only do they have no idea if the cat is a pet, but there are serious Animal Welfare Act breaches and we want it stopped. Now, the hunt organisers are poo-pooing that. They're saying any cat has to be 10 kilometres away from any residential or lifestyle block before it can be taken out. Box traps, they're going to be checked every day. And kids need to be hunting with adults who have a firearms licence. That's good enough for me. Don't need any more reassurances, thanks guys. But here's where things get really weird. The anti-cat hunt people are now also claiming that the United Nations might also be unhappy about this wild cat hunt. Because they're saying today, put your tea down. They're saying today that it may contravene the United Nations Convention on the Rights of the Child, saying that kids shouldn't be exposed to violence against animals. Now, apparently, they've got a letter from an international law firm, which has been signed by several animal and child protection organisations, and says kids being involved in the wild cat hunt isn't consistent with New Zealand's international child rights obligations. Can you believe it? Especially when you consider where this hunt is happening and the kids who are going to be involved in it. It's rural. And these are farming kids who hunt anyway. They've been brought up with it. Which is exactly what competition organiser Matt Bailey is saying today. He says, yeah, we've heard enough from the animal welfare people, let's bring him in. He says, quote, they've seen Dad kill a sheep every month. It's farming. It's rural New Zealand. And that's the thing that these people don't get because they live in their little Auckland world thinking everything's lovey-dovey. He's good. Goes on to say, well, sorry, it's not how it works. End of quote,
and A.

0: Then to that, these people, they need to give it a rest and they need to tell the lawyers to stand down.
1: Canterbury Mornings.
0: But what do you think? What do you make of this legal action to try and stop the North Canterbury wildcat hunting competition happening this weekend? Because it contravenes the rights of kids not to be exposed to violence. What's your reaction to that? Call me and tell me. The number you need is 0800 8010 80.
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7: 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It was upwardly revised. On balance, it was even stronger. 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Business investment lifted. And when businesses invest, it tends to mean they're confident and it tends to suggest that they expect that future demand to be there.
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0: It's heading towards 16 past nine. Sarah says, disgusting, bloodthirsty humans. I'll come back to that piece of reaction. Hi, Dave.
12: Good morning, John. Great news about Mount Hunt.
0: Yeah. Are you not up there?
12: No. I'm occupied.
0: All right. Brilliant.
12: Yeah, but I will be. Hey, look, yeah, the whole cat protection, fraternity, very out of touch with reality. As a country boy, I've hunted cats, in my youth, and look, they're a curse. They're not an indigenous animal. I look at the likes of Anna Bately Burton, she's known as the champagne lady. She has no idea about the devastation that wild cats can wreak on other animals, not to mention, children, but I just can't get my head around why these people waste their time. They must have too much money to throw at trying to protect a wild animal that should not be in New Zealand anyway.

0: the royal life, champagne and Sauvignon Blanc and crudités. We're in the real world, in the real world of New Zealand, in the farming rural sector and in the conservation sector. These animals, these cats, these wild cats, are insidious, and they should be gotten rid of completely. And these kids out there, they learn how to use a rifle. They're outdoors. They're not playing on the PlayStation. They're not sipping, you know, $500 bottles of champagne. They're out there doing a really good job and helping local people and helping the local flora and fauna. And big ups to them. And you know, so yeah,
1: absolutely. Not to mention raising money for Rotherham School.
0: Well, that's absolutely fantastic.
1: Maybe these animal welfare people, rather than spending money on lawyers, they should just write a check out to the school.
0: Yeah, well, that's right, mate. You know, but it's look, I just can't get my head around. And talking to some, look, don't get me wrong. I don't like being cruel to any animal. I hunt,
1: yeah.
0: And if I shoot a deer or a goat or whatever, it's a one kill shot. You know, and that's what these kids have been taught. These animals, you know, are recreation and they're sport, but they also need to be controlled. But in cats in particular, these things are destroying our native flora and fauna, and they need to be gotten rid of. And I know what it's like, man. I used to trap them. I used to shoot them. They're not tittles, you know.
1: No, you know? No, they're not. They're not. Hey, great, yeah. Great start. Great call, Dave. Brilliant.
0: No worries, matey.
1: All right, mate. Thank you. It'll be interesting to see if we hear from anyone whose pet cat has been taken out in previous competitions. I will be very surprised if we do hear from someone reporting that. Hi, Ben.
2: Morning, Dawn. Look, we took part 2 years ago. I've had a work colleague ask us to go with them over the weekend. And, we got 2 cats last time. We want to try and get 4. I grew up on a dairy farm, Dawn, and I've seen what these cats can do. And when I was younger, we had chickens killed. We had, you name it, John. They're an absolute pest. They kill the native birds. They just destroy the native habitats. It's, they're a pest, John, and they need to be getting rid of. And if this helps bring down the population, John, I'm all for it. And you look at the people complaining. I've been on Facebook this morning, John,
1: yep.
2: And they all seem to be former Auckland townies, John, that have moved to Christchurch,
1: yep.
2: Because it's cheaper and they can sell their house up there and get mortgage-free down here. And
1: You got the intel on them?
2: John, I just look on their Facebook pages, John, and, seeing where they, their hometown, because it lists it on the Facebook, John, and I'm thinking, oh, it's just another Aucklander, really, and... You know, if you grew up on a farm and you see what these cats can do, John, you understand. And, when I was younger, John, we had over 50 chickens killed in a weekend by feral cats. So, I'm hoping to get out there this weekend. I've just stuck at home with 2 sick kids today, so I've had to take the day off. But I'll be taking my 12-year-old son along. This is what I grew up with, so it's good to get him out there because we don't live on a farm.
1: Yeah, well, let us know how many you get.
2: Yeah. Well, it's we're not shooting town cats, John. Last time we were at the back of a farm, way up past Ringiora there, John.
1: Yeah.
2: And there's no way in heck there'll be any domestic cat around that area. So
1: yeah. No, brilliant. Thanks, Ben. Nice to hear from you.
2: Yes.
1: All right. Bye now. It's 9:22. Sarah says, "Disgusting, bloodthirsty humans." Yes, I realise feral cats cause huge problems. But encouraging kids and inexperienced hunters to solve the problem is barbaric. Trap them, check them, then euthanize them. Once again, animals will be injured and maimed, talk about hysterical, and left to die a cruel death by inexperienced shooters and dogs. No wonder we have such huge rates of animal cruelty by you lot glorifying it. Yes, I have 2 rescue cats, but I also built a cattery so they don't kill birds. I hope you are legally stopped, and I will be happy to chip in to fund the legal team. Hope the karma bus stops at every one of your houses. Jeepers. 9:22.
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7: In case you were wondering, Mount Hutt, they've got 75 centimetres of fresh snow. That's why they're up and running today. Let's not forget, though, the people up further up the road, though, Kaikoura, still suffering. And we'll keep you updated across the day on that. It's 9:25. Hi, Jimmy.
8: Yeah, hi, John. How are you this morning, mate?
7: Extremely well. Yourself?
8: Jolly good. Yeah, I think we just need to, first and foremost, it's not the cat hunting competition. It's a North Canterbury hunting competition, and the cat is a subcategory of it.
7: Yeah.
8: So yeah. But
7: are you connected to it?
8: I am. I live in North Canterbury. I actually sponsor the competition. I'm a gold sponsor of it. So yeah, I'm riding behind it.
7: Are you the sponsor who got hassle last time? Or a few years back?
8: I have been. I don't know if I'm that guy. There's probably over 50 to 100 sponsors in various forms. How much you choose to sponsor or what. Yeah, but I mean, yeah, I'm sure we all get a bit of grief.
7: Yeah, yeah.
8: From certain folk themselves, yeah. Yeah, the ones that are trying to drag the kids into it, they're definitely out of touch, like.
7: Because it's the stuff that these kids grow up with, you know, all the time, isn't it?
8: Well, yeah. As the first couple of callers and quite a lot of other people will agree, yeah, it's just a different upbringing, hands down. That's our way of doing our pest control up here. They're probably the same people that speak joy about, you know, trying to clean the rivers and the birds, well, all the rats and all the mice, you know. I mean, it doesn't matter how you do it, it just has to be done.
7: Because because someone else is saying here that they're in the same category as ferrets, stoats and weasels. They are, aren't they?
8: They are. Yeah. I mean, I've been trapping this week, you know, just for my kids. I do a bit of a wetland reserve around my place, and I've got over 20 cats this week, and that's been in this pissing down rain, and only one of them has had a microchip. So that just goes to show you the problem, and that's just in a small catchment of about a K square block, you know. So
7: just on that, Jimmy, does that mean that you did actually catch a pet cat this week?
8: I did, yes, and took it to the local vet. All of them have gone to the local vet to be scanned for microchip, and only one of them had a microchip. So I don't know if that was one that was just thrown out or like abandoned.

0: know, or one that's travelled quite a fair distance for a feed. But in saying that, all these, the 19, well, all 20 cats were well fed. So
1: the microchip,
0: a lot of critters out there, you know.
1: Yeah. So the microchipped one, I'm assuming that died, did it?
0: No. I thought, well, if it was strong enough to make it all the way to where I trapped it, I left it out at the vet just down the road. So I thought, well, it could probably make its own way home. So
1: right. So it survived.
0: It got to live, yeah, but the other 19 are in the chest freezer and they'll be weighed in. Well, not weighed in, they'll be displayed on Sunday.
1: On Sunday, all right. Yeah. Brilliant. Hey, thanks for reporting in. Thanks for being so honest too, saying you did actually catch a microchipped cat.
0: Well, I mean, it is part of it. I mean, all cats that are entered will be scanned.
1: Yeah.
0: And if one is to be found with a chip, you will be disqualified and that's you out of the hunt, so... Happy days.
1: So does that mean you're out of the hunt?
0: No, because that one got to live.
1: Oh, I got to live. Yeah, right. Okay.
0: Yeah.
1: Oh, yeah. Brilliant. Yeah, so. you're an animal. You're an animal saviour, Jimmy. That's what we're saying. We're going to call you.
0: I'm a lover, buddy.
1: Okay. All right. Thanks for your call, mate.
0: All right.
1: Huru. It is 9:29. Oh, do you want to live, John? Someone else says, you're really a nasty piece of work, McDonald. Oh, I'll come back to the correspondence and the calls after headlines, which are next.
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10: sources.
8: Source. Yeah.
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11: A high today in Christchurch of 11 degrees. Kaikoura locals say the last 48 hours of torrential rain has been worse than the district's devastating 1993 floods. Meanwhile, snow and ice in the lower South Island and residents are bracing for more potential flooding as another system approaches Otago. One person critically injured in a two-vehicle crash at Horswell Junction Road roundabout at around 6:30 today. New Zealand employment contracts increasingly peppered with restraint of trade clauses. And debate on the best approach for the Reserve Bank with today's OCR decision. It will make an announcement on whether it will increase the current 2.25% at 2 this afternoon. How Christopher Luxon quietly empowered Mark Mitchell with new national security responsibilities. Read that story in

0: redherald.co.nz. Christchurch is weather today, cloudy with more rain hanging about, southerlies developing and picking up too. The high today, 11 degrees. Right now it's 7. Now back to John McDonald.
1: Thank you, Claire. It is 27 to 10. News Talk ZB, Canterbury Mornings. We are talking about the North Canterbury Hunting Competition and the legal action which has been taken at the last minute to try and stop the wild cat section from progressing any further. Dennis, you say that these cats are not your household moggy. The destruction of these predators must not be obstructed. They are not our pets. Thank you, Dennis. Where someone else says, you really are a nasty piece of work, McDonald. You're glorifying this cat thing. Let's make cruelty to animals the norm, eh? Seems to be what you want. Well, it's not, actually, unless they're a feral cat. But appreciate you getting in touch. Morning, Andrew.
2: Hi, how are you?
1: Extremely well. Yourself?
2: Bloody good. Very good indeed. Very murky out there today, isn't it?
1: Yeah, it is. Anyway, we're black and white on this one, it would seem. There's no murkiness on this topic.
2: No, well, I've got a win-win-win.
1: Oh, brilliant. Bring it on.
2: I've thought about it.
1: Yep.
2: Well, you don't shoot them.
1: Right.
2: You trap them.
1: Yep.
2: And you export them to Australia because they've got a mouse plague.
1: Ah, put them to service, put them to work.
2: Yeah, so therefore they catch live, but then they become bloodthirsty creatures.
1: Yeah.
2: Kill the wee mice.
1: So they're our version of the 501s.
2: Yeah, so we everyone wins.
1: All right, I like it.
2: And you export them and the mouse plague's gone in Australia. So there we go, that's my contribution.
1: Brilliant, thanks for it. Have a good day.
2: You're welcome, mate.
1: Bye now. Getting close to 25 to 10. Morning, Elby.
3: Hey, I'm top of the morning to you.
1: You too, mate, you too.
3: Yeah. All cats, when they're born, should be desexed, kept inside by 10 p.m. and have to wear a bell around their neck. Because I'm saying, Mary Hell, across the road here, I hear those Australian birds, and they lay on the ground, eggs, and they're squawking like hell to try and distract the cat from going near the eggs, you know?
1: Yeah, I know what you mean. But the thing is, Elby, what you're talking about there is how to deal with cats in suburban areas. But what we're talking about here is feral cats and cats which obviously have been dumped and cats which have been bred out in the wild. But I appreciate you getting in touch, Elby. Nice to hear from you. G'day, Scott.
4: Good morning, John. How are you going?
1: I'm well. Yourself?
4: Yeah, good. Thanks. Yeah, I just want to put my two cents worth in regarding this conversation.
1: Yeah, look, I'm
4: in complete agreement with you. I think you're right on everything there, John. Because I don't profess to know too much about the rural sector. I'm a city boy, but even I know these feral cats. I mean, they're just devastating a natural bird life and et cetera as well. There, it's just this whole lawsuit thing. It's just ridiculous. You know, these people have got no idea about rural life.
1: Well, no, and I don't claim to know a hell of a lot either, but the whole idea, and someone touched on it earlier, the whole idea of these kids just being out in the fresh air and trying to hunt a pest and do something about it and at the same time be involved in something which is going to help Rotherham School.
4: That's right.
1: I can't see why people are so anti it.
4: I hope the judge just throws it out and lambasts them for bringing such a vexatious and frivolous lawsuit. It just seems ridiculous. And I noticed on some of the anti-hunt people who have been in touch with you. It's interesting to see none of them seem to have the courage to actually ring up. You know, they're all hiding behind their keyboard. You know, typical keyboard warrior cowards.
1: Well, the invitation is there, and I'm more than willing to have a civil conversation with people. But what I would suggest is the people who are taking legal action to stop this, maybe they'd be better to spend their time and money taking action to, if they're so worried about kids, to do something about the kids who are abused by their parents.
4: I mean,
1: lordy, to tell parents who allow their kids to take part in this competition that they're not being good parents and they're being only they're doing only bad things for their kids. What a bloody cheek!
4: Yeah, I mean, I think kids growing up rurally probably have a better life than kids growing up in the city. You know, they're out and about, they're out in nature, and they, as you say, they see the real world in terms of what goes on in farming, in terms of

0: life and death of animals. I mean, that's just part and parcel of farming. So, maybe one of these people should actually go and attend the hunt and just see what it's actually like, rather than just coming at it from an ivory tower.
1: Well, it wouldn't satisfy them, because they would still think that the kids are being exposed to animal cruelty, and they still wouldn't be satisfied that any cat wasn't a pet cat. You know, there's no way of satisfying them.
0: No. But as I think, as one of your previous callers said, I mean, as you say, kids growing up on a farm, I mean, they'll witness the death of animals all the time. It's just something that happens, you know. I mean, animal may have to be put down or killed for food or whatever. That's just part and parcel of rural life. And it's far from these kids being, I think kids growing up on farms and rural areas actually tend to be pretty well adjusted, because they've grown up, largely in the outdoors, experiencing life. And I think it's just ridiculous. The idea these people are coming up with, it's just so stupid.
1: Yeah, I agree with you. Hey, nice to hear from you, Scott.
0: Okay.
1: Thanks for your call.
0: See you, John.
1: Okay.
0: Bye-bye.
1: But sometimes on a regular basis, I think that we are way out of kilter in this country in terms of caring for animals versus caring for human beings. And these people who are, can you believe these people are spending money and taking legal action to defend a pest? And I know they won't say that's what it is, but that's the outcome if this thing was stopped. They're defending the rights of a pest. Have they ever had animals killed by a feral cat? Have they ever had gardens destroyed by feral cats? Have they ever had to deal with a feral cat themselves? Probably not. But they're happy to make a whole lot of noise about it. Morning, Anne.
2: Oh, good morning, John. Yes, I'd like to inform that woman that was on breakfast this morning that I come from a family with my six brothers. We must have killed thousands and thousands of pests. Cats weren't a problem on the farms down south. It was rabbits and possums, and I encourage my brothers to kill them humanely as possible. And it's just something we had to be done. We had to put wire netting around our whole first farm to keep the rabbits out, and we wouldn't have survived at all.
1: Yeah. I mean,
2: and it's just ridiculous. We've all raised good families. We've contributed a hell of a lot to this country, and still doing so with children and great grandchildren. And to say that we're permanently damaged emotionally, totally ridiculous.
1: Thanks, Anne.
2: You're welcome.
1: Bye now. It is interesting that the names aren't put to messages who are pro the animal rights people. Nevertheless, this person says, "Do you want to live, John? Well, so does every bird and animal on the planet." See what I mean? Talk about urban central, where this person's coming from. We're all equal because we are all from the same source. One day humanity will become enlightened enough to understand this. Thou shalt not kill. I don't think I need to add anything more to that, because I can imagine what you're thinking. It's 19 to 10. 0800 80 10 80 is our number.
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4: It is 16 to 10, News Talk ZB. Canterbury Mornings with John McDonald. Alan, hi.
5: How you going, Mike? All right?
4: Yeah, I'm very, very well. How about you?
5: Very good, thank you. Right, you've touched a subject that's, oh, I don't know what you call it, dear to my heart. We're too late on the cats because if you take it, we've had the deer, the rabbits, the possums, and look what it's cost to eradicate them. We've got enough, nip it in the bud straight away with these cats because they're not only eating birds, they eat the fish. Mm. I've seen it. A cat catch a fish up in the rivers, and with the insects, they eat the lizards. There's quite a lot of things that they're very good at.
4: Mm.
5: Well, and they're going to get away. If we let it get away with them, they need to be stopped. They're a pest. And we have a problem in the country. I've done a lot of exploring around the Twisel area,
4: yep.
5: And I've seen what's happened there is the government's given the land to the council to look after, and then we've got the Mount Cook National Park up the road where we're spending millions of dollars trying to eradicate all these pests, cats are one of them, and the council can't afford to get rid of them. All we've got is a breeding ground in the Mackenzie Basin feeding the national parks and other parts of the country with cats and all the others.
4: So, I mean, fundraising competition every year isn't enough. What's the bigger picture? What do we do?
5: Well, you take the deer, TB. They've got TB, they're spreading TB. What's cats going to have?
4: Mm. Yeah.
5: I mean, the people are not on the same planet. Australia's got the same problem, and it's way, way bigger because the land suits cats over there better than it does here.
4: So what do we do? Do we need to bring back the old... They were hunting boards, weren't they? Was it hunting boards?
5: Yes. I mean, they shot the kea. The kea was a targeted years ago. I think magpies were targeted in the Waimate area.
4: Right.
5: There was... And it was against nature, myself, these cats. They're not native. Get rid of them.
4: Under
5: a grapevine. Put the whole lot under grapevines. They're a pest, absolute pest. And I'll tell you another thing too. I have spoken to two women, I've shaken their hands, I've said, oh, what? How come you lost your finger? I was petting my cat and it bit my finger. And one lady said by the time she got to the hospital, her finger was so infected, they said at Christchurch Hospital, they had to cut a finger off before it killed her.
4: What, they were pet cats that did this?
5: That was her own cat, on her little finger.
4: Wow, we better be careful there, otherwise we'll be seen as promoting, you know, death to all cats. We'll be doing the old Gareth Morgan thing, or accused of it anyway. Thanks, Alan. Nice to hear from you. Morning, Shirley.
6: Hi, John. I got so uptight listening to all those people. people are the worst.
4: People are the worst what?
6: They bring these animals here.
4: Yeah.
6: They get out of control in there. And all I would say was, could we get some way of disposing of these so-called feral humans that do a lot more damage and stuff than they bring these things here,
4: yeah,
6: and then they're out of control.
4: You mean people who dump cats, is what you're talking about?
6: Yes.
4: Yeah, right. Yeah.

0: but I help a lady, used to help a lady trap and catch cats, and having had several of my own, and they were caught in traps, and I've got one big boy, he weighs 5 kilos, and he's the most loving cat that you've ever come across. He's a real sweetie. He really is.
1: Oh, and yeah, look, I'm not...
0: My cats are inside at night.
1: Yeah.
0: They're not microchipped. When the government or whoever wants to make them get microchipped, if they're willing to pay for it, I'll get my cats, not my two cats, microchipped.
1: Yeah, but I think, Shirley, that, I mean, the discussion regarding, you know, rural versus urban is quite different. And the one we're having this morning is about rural areas and the damage feral cats do and the problems they cause, and why I've got no problem at all with this cat hunting competition as part of the North Canterbury hunting competition. Tell that, though, to the animal welfare people who are now also trying to say that it breaches the human rights of kids who shouldn't be exposed to violence. It's just absolutely, absolutely nutbar. Hi, John. You say we live on our own lifestyle block between Kaiapoi and Rangiora, and you say you've lost lots of chickens and laying hens to cats. You say, last year I cage-trapped and paid to get 14 cats scanned for chips. One was from Mount Pleasant. This winter so far, you've shot 5 cats after the vets charge so much to put them down. Thank you, John. See, it's real. It's not made up. It's not fanciful stuff made up by these animal welfare people. Tell that to them, though. It's 10 to 10. Let's catch up with Paul Diamond from Wendy Woo Tours, who's going to let us know why now is a great time to be planning your next getaway. G'day, Paul.
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1: It is 8 to 10. These animal welfare people, by the way, not just targeting the hunting competition. I'll tell you more about that as we work through it. Morning, Mel.
8: Oh, good morning. John, I've got another side to the story with the old cats. I do like cats, and I have rehomed a number of wild kittens to good homes, had them microchipped and handed them on. But we lived on a farm up in North Canterbury and got toxoplasma from the cats and lost hundreds and hundreds

0: of twin lambing, or twin lambs, they bought them. Huge cost. Huge, huge cost. We did vaccinate against it, but obviously the vaccination didn't work. But, you know, none of these kids are actually going to go out and do this if they don't want to.
1: No, exactly. It's not that they're being forced. Parents saying, right, you're out for 8 hours to kill feral cats, so they don't want to see you back until dusk.
0: And at the point that the fella before made, that if they are microchipped, you're disqualified. So it's in everyone's best interest to get them scanned and make sure that they're not microchipped. The ones that trap them can do that before they're killed, which is fantastic. But even some of those microchipped cats, they've been dumped and they have turned feral.
1: Yeah, that's a good point, because I was going to say, before I'm accused of only looking at it from one side, I mean, I've got my opinion, but if microchipped cats have been caught up in it, then you could say that there is some credibility to the claim or the concern, maybe, that pet cats get caught up in it when they shouldn't. But, you know, I'm not overly concerned about it enough to say that this thing should be stopped. And I think you make a very good point that pets who are dumped or that aren't dumped, sometimes they'll be chipped as well.
0: Because if you get if you get a kitten from some rescue home or someone that is doing that, they generally do have them microchipped. So, and people do get sick of their pets.
1: You see
0: it all the time. And like, we used to live at the end when I was a child, at the end of a dead end road sort of thing, and the number of cats that we disposed of because they were dumped, and we couldn't keep 20 cats.
1: I'm just curious, and excuse my ignorance, how did the lambs get crook from the cats?
0: So it's the cats pee in the hay shed on the hay, and then the hay is fed to the sheep.
1: Yeah.
0: And the sheep ingest the hay and ingest the toxoplasma, and they abort the lambs.
1: Wow.
0: So it's pretty cruel. I mean, I don't like killing things. So I'm pro anything that can survive sort of thing. But sometimes there is a need to do that. If there's an animal injured or something, you don't hang on. If it's suffering, you get rid of it.
1: Yeah, well, I hope the animal welfare people are listening to your call, Mel.
0: But, you know, like those sheep went through hell. They carry those lambs for however many, well, it's 5 months pregnancy, but, you know, they might have been 4 months pregnant and then they lose both their lambs. It's, from the farming side of it was financially a big loss, but if you've got feelings for sheep and whatever, all those poor ewes must have suffered terribly losing their two lambs.
1: Yeah, Mel, that's a very good call, and I've learnt something else from it, so appreciate you getting in touch.
0: No problem. Hey, you have a good day.
1: Thank you. Bye now. Rose says it is an abhorrent practice culling feral cats. Too late if it's a pet after it's shot. I'm wondering how humane this is and how many cats suffer. A cat lover, you're a joke. And the last few callers are justifying killing. Thank you, Rose. We're going to continue this after we have a chat with Chris Hipkins, because as you can imagine, there is no shortage of people wanting to have their say. And there's plenty to talk to Chris Hipkins about. I see China is telling us not to read too much into the missile testing in the South Pacific. We'll see what Chris Hipkins has to say about that and a whole lot more after news, sport, weather and traffic, which is next.

Hi, Ant from Rosefern. 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
9: It's 10 o'clock and right now 7 degrees in Christchurch. Kia ora, I'm Claire Sherwood. Rockfall, debris and floodwaters up to a metre high have kept State Highway 1 around Kaikoura closed for almost 24 hours. A state of emergency remains for the district amid torrential rain and flooding. More than 170 people have been forced from their homes and around 200 sought shelter in the Takahanga Marae in the last 24 hours. In one incident, a man somehow made it to safety after being swept down a raging Crib Creek after a bridge washout saw his vehicle plunge into the torrent below. Emergency Minister Mark Mitchell says response teams and councils around the South Island have been proactive, pre-positioning people, clearing waterways and taking action.
10: Please, everyone, definitely stay out of floodwaters. My experience in this job in the last 2.5 years is we end up with people either dead or injured if they move into floodwaters.
9: Meanwhile, State Highway 8 between Tekapo and Twizel is closed once again due to snow and ice. The Transport Agency's Mark Owen says with the freezing weather forecast and vulnerable roads, people need to stay aware.
11: Yeah, we know it's school holidays and people are probably keen to get to ski fields and tourist destinations, but particularly those areas that are shaded, dark and bridge decks, please take extra caution.
9: Further south, police are urging Central Otago motorists to delay travel due to heavy snowfall and black ice forming around the likes of the Ida Valley, Ranfurly and Naseby. While Waitaki District around Oamaru's state of emergency will be reviewed this afternoon as authorities monitor the impact of further heavy rain on already saturated ground. In other news today, one person's in a critical condition following a two-vehicle crash on Horswell Junction Road roundabout near the Southern Motorway. The emergency services were called to the bus and motorbike crash at about 6:30. The road's expected to remain impacted for some time while the serious crash unit investigates. Right-wing UK politician Nigel Farage is set to spend more than $500,000 by triggering a by-election in the electorate where he's already an MP. It comes after criticism over his financial support after local media reported he had not declared benefits. The Reform UK leader has also faced questions over a £5 million gift which he didn't register. In a video statement, Farage maintains he's done nothing wrong and says his fate should be decided by the people.
12: This will be a people versus the establishment by-election. It's a chance to stick two fingers up to the entire establishment.
9: Still overseas, Prince Harry's privacy case against publishers of the Daily Mail's been thrown out. The Duke of Sussex and six others, including Sir Elton John, had sued Associated Newspapers over claims of unlawful information gathering. They claimed the paper used phone tapping and intercepted voicemails, but the judge ruled the allegations were serious but not proven. BBC correspondent Helena Wilkinson says Associated Newspapers are calling the judgment a magnificent vindication of its journalism.
13: Go on to say, as the judgment clearly shows, every single article was legitimately sourced.
9: And Dunedin's new hospital's reached another major construction milestone with its high-tech medical imaging equipment now on site. The key components of the new MRI and CT scanners were craned into the outpatient building through a temporary opening in the facade yesterday after months of planning. Health NZ Project Director Andrew Holmes says it's a significant step towards bringing the building to life ahead of its opening later this year. That's News Talk ZB News with Fisher Funds investing in New Zealand for over 25 years.
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14: To News Talk ZB Sport, Egypt football coach Hassam Hassan has claimed his side was cheated of a quarterfinal spot in their agonising 3-2 World Cup defeat to Argentina. The defending champions came from 2-0 down in their round of 16 tie. Hassan used his post-match press conference to say his side was wronged by a disallowed goal by the VAR for an earlier foul. He's also cited two suspected Argentina fouls, including an Egyptian penalty appeal in the lead-up to the 92nd-minute Argentinian match winner. Hassan claims officials were pressured to keep Argentina in the competition and says he won't be watching any more World Cup matches due to a lack of a fair playing field. Meanwhile, Switzerland and Colombia haven't been able to be separated in the final round of 16 match on TVNZ.
15: 5 minutes are up, but it's the discretion of the referee now. In fact, that will be it for now, because we are going to extra time in Vancouver.
14: Extra time has just begun. The winner will meet Argentina in the quarterfinals. Novak Djokovic has survived Wimbledon's longest ever quarterfinal to keep his latest bid for a record 25th Grand Slam alive on Disney Plus.
15: And there it is. Novak Djokovic does it one more time. 5 hours and 15 minutes.
14: He's beaten third seed Felix Auger-Aliassime in five sets, winning 10-4 in a match tiebreaker to advance to meet Jannik Sinner in the final four. And Warriors halfback Tamati Martin has kept the door open to a longer stay at the NRL club. The 30-year-old has extended his time in Auckland by a season to remain until the end of next year. Wing Dallin Martini-Zelezniak is also recommitted for 2 years. Martin says a similar deal was discussed, but he's happy to take things as they come.
16: I don't want to get too far ahead and, you know, say I want to be here for ages and my body doesn't handle it. I'll just sign 1 year and then maybe I'll do another one, maybe I'll do another one. Who knows? A TV deal comes in, I might see how much money I can crack off it.
14: I'm Nick Bewley. That's News Talk ZB News and sport to 10:06. John McDonald is next.
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17: Snorkel, the king of aerial lifting equipment. Good morning. Now, Horsfall Junction Road roundabout near the Southern Motorway in Hornby. An earlier serious crash there. It is open to one lane, but do expect delays. Yolters at Pier, slow from time to time. Moderate flows on Brougham Street from Barrington through to Colombo. 40 years still here, globally backed and locally serviced. 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
9: Cloudy with rain about today. Southerlies also developing this morning as we make our way to that high of 11 degrees. Overnight down to 5. Tomorrow, Thursday, very similar. Showers will clear a bit by later in the day. Southerlies and the high only 8 degrees. Right now in the city, it is 7 degrees. That's News Talk ZB News, Sport and Weather to 10:07.
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18: Morning, good to have you with us. You know, these animal rights activists who are trying to stop the feral cat hunt, which we've been talking about and which we will talk more about very shortly. They are nothing but a bunch of bullies. And there's a bit about their actions and activities I haven't told you about yet, but we will get to that and the calls after our regular catch-up with Labour and opposition leader Chris Hipkins, who is with

0: now. G'day, Chris.
1: Good morning, John.
0: So it seems the National Party is not having much luck getting ACT and New Zealand First to support its social media ban. Has the government asked Labor to support it?
1: Yeah, there have been some discussions between us. We've certainly indicated that we're willing to sit down and talk to them and see if we can find a way forward to at least get a bill off to Select Committee so that while we're off election campaigning, people can be putting their submissions in and then the next Parliament will be able to consider it.
0: Why aren't we waiting a little bit more, given the news from Australia in the last 24 hours that the social media companies aren't even bothering checking people's ages?
1: Well, that's one of the reasons why we think we should make sure we have a proper process around this. So we're happy to work with the government to get a bill introduced into the House, but we do want it to go through a proper Select Committee process. I don't want this to be something that's rushed through like most of the laws this government passes that seem to have been. You know, there are still some real fish hooks. There's still real questions about their scope, you know, what should it apply to and what shouldn't it apply to, and how would it actually work and would it be effective?
0: How confident are you here and now that it would work?
1: Well, there's a lot of questions. You know, it's a really legitimate issue. As a parent myself, I look at this and I think, you know, we've got to do more to keep our kids safe online. But the Aussie experience has shown that it's not easy.
0: So China's saying that we're overreacting to its missile test. What are you reading into it? They're saying don't read too much into it. What are you reading into it?
1: I support the New Zealand government's position. I think it's a concerning development. I think New Zealand's quite right to be opposing what China's been doing here. You know, the Pacific is an ocean of peace. It's got a strong history of peace. And we don't want to see it become militarised. We don't want to see more of this sort of thing happening.
0: So should Pacific countries not do anything to brass China off, given that some of them have been courting them at the same time?
1: I've never agreed with appeasement as a defence strategy. I think, you know, diplomacy is a good defence strategy, but not appeasement. Where China does things that are provocative and where, you know, we disagree with their actions, we should say so. And other Pacific nations are absolutely entitled to do the same.
0: What was illegal about what they did?
1: Oh, look, I haven't said it's illegal. I'm not an international law expert. I think it's certainly provocative. It's concerning. It's an escalation. And it's something that, you know, New Zealand should be opposed to.
0: Yeah, because China signed up to the Treaty of Rarotonga, but one of the clauses it didn't agree to was no testing. So therefore, it hasn't done anything wrong. It could be seen as having done nothing wrong. In international waters, it gave us the heads up. Where did it go astray?
1: Certainly in violation of the spirit of the Treaty of Rarotonga. As I said, I'm not an international lawyer. I'm not going to form a view on whether they've breached the letter of that law, but certainly it's not in keeping with the spirit, which is around keeping the Pacific a nuclear-free zone. And, you know, testing a ballistic missile capability that's nuclear-capable, even if it doesn't have a nuclear warhead, does seem to be counter to that intention.
0: New Zealand First wants to restrict voting rights in this country, wants it limited to New Zealand citizens. Who do you think should be allowed to vote here?
1: Well, I think, you know, New Zealand First's law change would be very detrimental to a lot of permanent residents who have been here a long time. Recognising that New Zealand is a little unique in this regard and that a lot of the people who have lived here, in some cases for most of their lives, are still only permanent residents, not citizens, because in order to become a citizen, they'd have to give up the citizenship of their home and their country in which they were born. Because India and China, for example, where we've got a lot of, you know, there's over 500,000 New Zealanders who have traced roots back there, they don't allow dual citizenship. Whereas if you're coming from the UK, for example, you can keep your UK citizenship and become a New Zealand citizen. You can't if you're in that category. So it would be very, very unfair, I think, to those who have lived here a long time, made a life here, paid taxes here, contribute here, part of society here, to say, sorry, but you can't vote.
0: You might be very pleased to hear you get no argument from me on that one. One other thing, National has announced that it's ambitious on the trade front. It wants 7 new deals within the next 5 years. Where's Labor's big ambition?
1: Well, I think, you know, 7 new deals would be a wonderful thing. But the real question is, what are we trading?
0: You know, No. I'm saying that that's you can't argue that that's ambitious. Where's your big ambitious thinking?
1: Well, the big ambitious thinking for Labor is how do we expand what we're trading in? Because there's only, it doesn't matter how many countries you trade with, there's only so much milk powder and lamb and, you know, and so on that we can produce. We actually need to produce more things that the world wants in other areas if we're going to be richer as a country.

0: Right.
1: You can diversify what you're trading, but there's still a finite limit to the amount of primary produce that we can produce.
0: What are some examples then of what we could or should be trading more of?
1: Well, yesterday I went to a video game company out in the Hutt Valley. Video gaming now is a billion-dollar industry for New Zealand, in part because we've doubled it in size in the last 3 or 4 years because of a tax credit that was introduced during the time that I was Prime Minister. Digital video gaming is a very lucrative industry around the world. You look at a country like Finland, for example, who were world leaders here. We could overtake them if we do this well. Creates good, really well-paid jobs, brings a lot of money into the country. It's a weightless part of our economy. And, you know, those are the sorts of things that we need to do more of.
0: When you say, what do you mean weightless?
1: Weightless, it doesn't weigh anything. You know, like you're not having to export a physical product. You can beam it out through the wires. And people can download it all around the world, and a lot of money comes back into New Zealand instantly as a result of that. So these are the sorts of things that we could do a lot more of. Financial technology, fintech, is another area where New Zealand's got a natural strength. You look at big companies like Xero doing amazing things around the world, and emerging companies like Henry, you know, now named sponsor for the Wellington Stadium. You know, those are the sorts of companies and the sorts of sectors which can create really lucrative, well-paid jobs for New Zealand. And, you know, we've got to do more of that sort of thing. We can't just be a primary producing country. We've got to diversify.
0: Right, so just to finish off, and you say producing more milk powder isn't the answer. Where do you stand on the Greens' position that farmers need to downsize so we can reduce nitrate levels?
1: Well, I didn't say we shouldn't produce milk powder. It's absolutely, you know, a very important part of
0: That's fine. I'm not saying that, but I'm not. Where do you stand on what the Greens are saying in regards to downsizing to reduce nitrates?
1: Well, we want our rivers and lakes to be swimmable. We want our drinking water to be drinkable. You know, we want our environment to be protected. I don't think that that necessarily means that you have to downsize the herd. And there's a whole lot of technology that, and R&D that the farming community is highly engaged with at the moment that has the potential to produce more efficient cows, more efficient farming, produce more bang for our buck. And I know the farming community are right into that, and the government should continue to support that because that innovation is the way forward for our farming sector.
0: It sounds to me like you're not in favour of the table thumping the Greens are doing.
1: Oh, I mean, I've spent a lot of time, as you know, John, I think we've talked about this before, engaging with farmers over the last couple of years, and I don't think they get the credit for the extent of innovation that we're seeing in farming, you know, the extent to which we're seeing farmers adopting new technologies so that they're getting, so that they are more environmentally friendly, so that they are getting better productivity. I don't think they get the credit that they deserve for that.
0: Okay, but aside from supporting the objectives of having cleaner water, which the Greens are obviously won't get much argument with, you're not necessarily in favour of the clampdown that they're talking about.
1: Look, as I said, I want efficient farming. I want environmentally friendly farming. I don't think that necessarily needs to mean less farming.
0: Right. So that means the Greens, you're going to put the Greens in the corner if you end up having coalition talks with them. Is that right?
1: Well, look, post-election, should we be in conversations with the Greens? I'm sure they're going to be lots of very interesting conversations. But every political party under MMP faces that. So, you know, that's the nature of what we have in a democracy.
0: All right, we'll resume our conversation in a fortnight. Thanks, Chris.
1: Yes, John, no worries.
0: All right, 16 past 10. Lindsay, you're responding straight away saying, so gaming is going to put bread on the table for all New Zealanders. Yeah, fair point. It is 16 and a half past 10. Feral cats, have you had any experiences, any dealings with feral cats? I want to paint the picture of what is actually going on out there, because I've got no qualms at all about this feral cat hunt, which is going on at the weekend as part of the North Canterbury Hunting Competition. We're going to continue our conversation on this because there is a range of views. And as I mentioned a few minutes ago, the animal welfare people who are jumping up and down about this, they're not only barmy and they're not only barking up the wrong tree, they're also, in my honest opinion, a bunch of bullies. And I'll tell you why. I'll give you a specific example next, 17 past 10.
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8: Coming up 10:21. So the animal welfare advocates who are taking legal action to stop the feral cat hunting category of the North Canterbury hunting competition going ahead as it is at the moment have also got their eyes on or their target set on Rotherham School, which is the school which benefits from the fundraising that comes from this event. And what they've done, can you believe it? They've issued formal liability notices to the school's board of trustees arguing that in supporting the competition where cats can be targeted, they're saying to the school, actually be careful here because this creates animal welfare and child safeguarding concerns. Now, as if they hadn't gone too far with this legal action, they've gone way overboard now, in my mind, harassing Rotherham School. And I hope Rotherham School tells them where to go. Morning, Deborah.
9: Good morning. I have only two comments to make. I'm aware that it's a subject that there is a great deal of to and froing about, but the point that I would like to make is, firstly, that microchipping of any cat has not been passed under law in our country. So it has no part whatsoever in the discussion. So why people keep ringing up and pretending that microchipping is a legality when it is not, I simply don't understand. The second point I would like to make.
8: Sorry, just on that, Deborah, are you saying that you think it should be mandatory?
9: No, I'm simply saying that the legal standpoint is that there has been no parliamentary law passed stating that all cats must be microchipped.
8: No, but do you think it should be?
9: No, I'm not saying yay or nay. I'm simply pointing out the fact.
8: Okay, and what was your other point?
9: As opposed to what has been claimed.
8: Yep, and what was your other point?
9: The second point I'm sure won't be greeted terribly well, but nonetheless it's the truth. I spent most of my life being raised in a rural area outside of Christchurch. My experience of rural people is that, yes, indeed, they are quite different to people in the city, although there are people in urban areas who are like rural people. But the people that I lived amongst in the rural area that we lived in were the most narrow-minded, bigoted, terrible people that I have ever had the misfortune to ever have known through the whole of my 71 years on this planet.
8: How? And that's the same for all rural people up and down the country?
9: No, I'm simply saying outside of Christchurch where we lived, that was the experience that we had, and it was the most horrific.

0: horrific experience of my life. It's taken me years and years to try to heal from it and from the understanding of what I experienced and my siblings and my mother. But the point is that it was the most horrific experience that I have ever had. The people were the most horrible people, apart from probably two or three that I could name. They were just horrific people, and they were very different from probably 99.9% of other New Zealanders that I have ever met.
1: Right. Can you give me some examples? Because it's a big call to make.
0: Well, we were sent out there by the Christchurch police because we came from a household of domestic abuse.
1: Yep.
0: And my father was threatening to shoot my mother and all of us as his children. So we were dumped out at a little place called Hororata,
1: yep,
0: out past Starfield.
1: Yep.
0: We were dumped into a very, very old house that had formerly been inhabited and used for keeping sheep in. We lived in the most abject poverty, surrounded by wealth and ignorance, and being totally ostracised by the people of the area, until the point where it became so terrible. Our poverty was so terrible that we all contracted scarlet fever, and we were all found probably less than a week from death in that house. Nobody came to ever see if we were okay. Nobody ever helped us with anything. We lived on possum and rabbit meat. We had no vehicle. We were treated like literally feces beneath their feet.
1: How long ago was this, Deborah?
0: That was until the early 70s.
1: Right. And what makes you think that the people, or what makes you think people haven't changed?
0: Oh, I'm sure that some of them have changed, but I'm very, very sure many of them have not. Many of those I knew at secondary school and primary school still live out there. They have, I have no doubt whatsoever, have not broadened their horizons at all, and they have simply followed in whatever their parents have raised them to believe and to be. But the point for me is that there are huge differences, yes, between urban and rural life, but there is also alarming and very different thought process that I had to learn about psychology of and understand why they were to try to heal myself, because almost ending up dead as a whole family in the circumstances that we were in was one of the most eye-opening experiences I have ever had in the whole of my life.
1: All right. Well, Deborah, I've got to move on. I appreciate you calling up and sharing your personal experience, and we might dig deeper into that as the conversation goes on. Look after yourself.
0: Okay, bye-bye.
1: Hey, thank you. We will. It's 10:27.
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6: Morning, Sean.
7: Hey, John. I listen to your show a lot, and I have never rung in, so this will be a new experience. I'm a bit incensed that people on the outside want to try and dictate how rural people live. So we live rurally, and I take out wild cats on our property regularly. I have no qualms in doing it. Most of them are dumped, and if they aren't taken out, then they breed, and we end up with a lot of cats. So we take them out. When we moved in, we had quail, a lot of quail. Yep. They've all disappeared, gone, yep. No quail left. Definitely cats. Pheasants, we're down to one cock. And wild cats are just a nuisance. If they come on our property, they get shot.
6: What are they like with humans?
7: Sorry?
6: What are they like with humans? Do they just they skitter and they take off? Or do
7: feral cats, yeah. If they'll stalk around the house section looking for birds and rabbits and things. And they get cunning. They know. If you outsmart them, then you can take them out.
6: Do you have pet cats at all?
7: No.
6: Right, because I'd be curious to see, maybe you might know, how do they deal with each other, pet cats and feral cats?
7: Yeah, I don't know. Feral cats are nasty things. They are really nasty. I'm not sure whether they assimilate with pet cats that turn up. Not sure.
6: But. No, someone might know because I'd be intrigued whether they just avoid each other or they try and take each other on. Because when it comes down to it, all cats are, and again, we'll sound a bit Gareth Morgan on it, but all cats are killers when it comes down to it, aren't they?
7: Yeah. But like I say, we live rurally, and what happens out here really is different to urban and town, and I just get incensed that people that live in those environments and don't understand how we live out here seem to think that they have the right to tell us how to operate.
6: Yeah.
7: And that doesn't wash well with me.
6: Do you reckon rural people and urban people are completely different from each other, as our previous caller was saying?
7: Oh, possibly. I guess we've been brought up differently, and we see different things from a very young age.
6: Yeah.
7: In terms of feral cats, if they're on our property, they're
6: gone.
7: They don't last.
6: Excellent. Yep. All right, I fully support you. Thanks, Sean.
7: Thanks, John.
6: All right, bye. Thank you. 27 to 11, headlines next.
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9: A high today in Christchurch of 11 degrees. Civil Defence says a state of emergency remains for Kaikoura as the district faces a serious and still evolving flood event. More than 170 people have been forced from homes, with around 200 seeking shelter in the Takahanga Marae over the past 24 hours. A motorcyclist critically injured after a crash involving a bus at the Horswell Junction Road roundabout. A right-wing UK politician Nigel Farage said to spend more than $500,000 after triggering a by-election in the electorate. He's already an MP. A long-time debate continues around the use of Roundup weed killer, with conflicting evidence about possible cancer-causing effects. And a North Canterbury hunting competition organiser once again brushing off concerns about the controversial cat-killing category. Millions of women left out of menopause's moment. Read the story, nzherald.co.nz. Christchurch's weather today, cloudy with occasional rain, southerlies developing this morning at a high of 11 degrees. It's 8 right now. Now back to John McDonald.
10: Thank you, Claire. 23 to 11, News Talk ZB, Canterbury Mornings. Darren's been in touch regarding the call from Deborah. You say, Darren, I've got sympathy for the caller, and this is Deborah, but blaming a whole rural community for her personal household experience isn't exactly truthful of today or even then. You say, I heard a lot of blaming others who never even knew them, yet no acceptance of the fact it was her own family that put her there in that situation. Well, I think she said up front that it was down to her father's behaviour that led to the rest of them living in the Hororata area. You say it's sad that 50 years later she's still holding on to it. Well, it is very sad, but it's Darren, that's her reality. Thanks for getting in touch. Be interested to know if you do have any thoughts on the differences between rural and urban people, and if they are that great. Morning, Andy.
11: Yeah, hi. I rather agree with the previous two of the differences. I was city-bound until my early 40s, and I've been a rural dweller since then. Certainly the woman, when I came over in the early 70s, that was the Barry Crump era. And if you read one or two of his books, you know how rough and ready New Zealand was. And yes, it was like that, but it changed after that. And of course, we're all now connected on the internet, so we know much more about how to interact with people.
10: So you went from urban to rural?
11: Yes.
10: Right. And how come you ended up doing that?
11: Who knows? I always had a thought I would like to, and when I did, it was much better.
10: Right.
11: I mean, the differences. I mean, you scurrying around the suburbs, you're

0: obviously are subconsciously comparing what you've got to what this neighbor or that area has.
1: Yeah.
0: I mean, for instance, one thing I like at the moment is I go to a local supermarket and so many cars have got so much dirt on them you can hardly see through the windows, because there's more important things than washing your car every weekend as you do in the cities.
1: Right, so you're very happy to be rural.
0: Oh, yes.
1: How rural are you? You're not just talking a lifestyle block, are you?
0: Yes, yes.
1: Oh, you are?
0: Yeah.
1: Okay, so you're semi-urban.
0: Yeah, but I mean, let's say I'm raising animals and doing all those sorts of things that farmers do, but just on a smaller scale.
1: Okay, all right. Hey, and you've never regretted going the lifestyle block way? Because some people do.
0: No. I hate driving in Christchurch. I'm getting a bit more used to it now because I was up in Taranaki for 35 years, yeah. And New Plymouth hardly has a rush hour. It lasts about 20 minutes.
1: that's probably even pushing it. Hey, thanks, Andy. Nice to hear from you. It is 22:11. Where's June's message? Oh, here we go. So this is what happens. As soon as you start talking about animals, some people just lose the plot. I think, June, you may have. You say you are all horrible murderers. Those poor cats, they just need a home and food. Obviously, June, never encountered a feral cat in your life. Pretty safe assumption, I reckon. Appreciate you being in touch.
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1: Morning, John, says Anne. It had been raining for days and I had a wild cat take shelter in my chicken coop. It ate my chickens' heads off and then used the warm bodies to sleep on. It was like a mini tiger, all teeth and claws. Had to get it shot in the box. I'd love to see these crazy cat people try to deal with one. Yeah, so would I. Thank you. Morning, Tricia.
13: Good morning.
1: How are you?
13: I'm very well. It's damp down here, flooding and stuff, yes.
1: All right. What's your, you've called up to talk about the cat hunt.
13: I have, yes. Well, it's not just about the cat hunt, though, is it? I mean, cats are being the scapegoat. I was an environmental reporter. I was a newspaper reporter for 25 years here and in London, just so you know. But I did environmental work reporting for Wellington newspapers at one point in the 90s. And I grew up on a dairy farm, so I'm vegan. But no, but I have researched this all my life, which is about, I've researched these issues for about 40 years and into 1080, and I'm discovering things that are not what they're telling the public.
1: Right, I might just make sure we stay on topic, though, because you sound quite wide-ranging there. Yep.
13: Well, I was just going to say that I was living in Waimate, South Canterbury, when this whole concept of teaching kids to shoot animals and getting bounty for them. I presume the pelts are going to make fur coats because that's what they do in China. I hate to say it, but they do. It's true. And
1: what do you hate to say?
13: I think it's the Department of Conservation or somebody is paying these kids for every cat they shoot.
1: Right.
13: A lot of domestic, perfectly fine, well-behaved cats are disappearing all over this country right now, and anguished posts on Facebook day after day after day about that. But why are we teaching children to kill when they're still children? It's all right if you want to join the military or something. That's a different story. But we're teaching children to kill sentient beings. Why?
1: Well, they're actually, you can look at it two ways, either teaching them to kill or teaching them to look after the wildlife that deserves to be looked after.
13: Yes, so the wildlife that deserves to be looked after, and I've actually, funnily enough, just been researching this again recently.
1: When you say researching, what do you mean?
13: Well, I'm trained as an investigative reporter at Wellington Polytech years ago, so I know what I'm doing.
1: But what's your research? Is it looking on Google or what?
13: My research is looking at the academics, everything from the academics right through to the activists to see what they're all saying and going across the board, which is not what most people do on any issue, but that was my livelihood, so I was trained to do that. And that's what I do. And looking at the issue and looking at what's happening overseas with wildlife, we've got a real problem with disappearing wildlife. No one argues with that, I don't think. But the thing is, what do we do about it? Because for 40 years since I started writing about the environment, all people have done is whine and throw, and the government just throws 1080 at the problem. But that is actually killing everything.
1: So what do we do then? Just to bring back to the specific thing we're talking about, what do we do to sort of? What do we do about wild cats? What's your solution?
13: Well, the cats aren't the issue because if
1: they are.
13: The 1080 is the issue. The 1080 is killing everything. People's horses in their fields, people's cattle.
1: Yeah. Tricia, I think you've gone way off beam there. We're talking about wild cats. What's the solution to wild cats?
13: Yes, but their solution to wild cats is to teach kids to kill and throw more 1080, which is going to kill all the birds as well. So it's just self-defeating. The actual thing, the religion that the Department of Conservation, with due respect, has 2 1080, has actually failed. It's been a failed experiment. I live down here in the south. I've talked to a lot of people who used to work for the Wildlife Service when they started throwing 1080, and they're telling me that

0: it didn't work then. It's not working now.
1: All right.
0: And,
1: All right. I've got to move on, Tricia. But I do think sometimes you in these conversations and with these issues, you get to a point where the ideal approach is nothing more than idealistic, and sometimes a more practical approach is the way to do it. And I think getting kids to take part in the competition to try and get rid of a few wildcats and help their local school at the same time, it sounds like it's more than idealistic. It sounds very practical, and it sounds like a win-win to me. Appreciate you being in touch. It's 11 to 11.
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1: Worked out what we need. Get the old laser Kiwi onto the job. Eh? We'll only work night shift. You know that laser coming out of the eyes? That'll be old feral cats gone. Hi, Cheryl.
11: Yes, good morning. How are you?
1: I'm great. Yourself?
11: Good. Right, feral cats. Yep. We live not far from a river, and I've probably got about 8 of the beakers out there, but I'm feeding them, and I'm going to be find new homes. Over the last 6 or 7 months, I think I've found homes for probably between 12 and 15 kittens. Everybody has got back to me about these kittens, and they're just beautiful. Unfortunately, I've got a mother cat that's reasonably feral. I caught her once, and she got away. But anyway, she's there too, and there's several of her offspring. But it's really hard because these cats are taken out to the near the rivers so they can get water and hunt for themselves when people don't want to get them fixed up, whether they're moving or whatever the reason is. And I get real, those are the people that want to be targeted. My daughter lost her cat recently. It was locked in a neighbour's shed. And somebody rang her and said, do you realise there's a man down this street, which was the next one over, who catches cats. They come in his garden, takes them out to the country and lets them go. They're the people I'd like to catch.
1: Oh, is that right? That's a bit self-defeating.
11: I can't hear you, sorry.
1: It's kind of defeats the purpose, doesn't it? By taking them out and dumping them in the wops?
11: Dump them on the side, somewhere near where they can get water and hunt for themselves.
1: Yeah. Hey, tell me, Cheryl, so you...

0: you're obviously, you're finding homes for the kittens of the feral cat, but what are you eventually going to do with the feral cat, the mother?
1: Well, I've got to try and catch her again.
0: And what are you going to do? You're going to dispatch her?
1: Yeah, she's very, very, you know, she watches me like a hawk.
0: Yeah, I bet. does she get aggro towards you?
1: I've lost contact. I can't hear you very well. Okay.
0: Does she get aggro towards you?
1: Pardon?
0: Does she get aggressive?
1: I think we've got a really bad line.
0: Yeah, bad line. Hey, that's all right. Appreciate you calling though, Cheryl. Hi, Lauren.
2: Oh, good morning. Yeah, I have experience with feral cat in the middle of Christchurch. And we were able to get the kittens that were quite small. I mean, but the only way we could collect them was gaining their trust through feeding them because they were starving. Mm. And the mother had made, had given birth in a sort of a loft corner of the garage that we were staying in at the time. This is 36 years ago or so. And we had to get leather gloves, long sleeves, you know, really protective gear to collect these kittens. And we gave them to the SPCA. They gave us a cage to catch the mother, which we never could do. Mm. And they just said, sorry, that, you know, they get so many kittens that these ones were probably going to get put down, even though they were little, because they couldn't be tamed. And people wouldn't want an untamed cat. So it's amazing that other lady said that she could tame the cats, the feral cats.
0: What did you do eventually with the mother cat?
2: Well, we couldn't catch it. And right. I think it just chose other places to give birth. But it's interesting because what she was saying was something else I was going to say, is that the country people, I also knew someone who had pet rabbits and things, and they didn't want to bother taking care of them anymore, so they released them into the wild. And, you know, pets are one thing, but when you do stupid things like that, they could have given it to the SPCA or whatever, but no, they didn't want their kids to know that it was going to be euthanized, so they released it to the wild to a happy life. And the thing is, then farmers then have to clean up this mess because the rabbits or the cats, they just breed and breed and breed, and they wreak havoc on the natural environment. They kill the birds or they dig up the pastures, eat, you know, there's different things. These are pets that have become pests.
0: So why do you think, and we've got about 30-odd seconds, why do you think that people, you might call them townies, get so upset about things like this? Does that show that there is this massive divide between urban and rural people in New Zealand?
2: I think there is, and they don't realize where their food comes from. Like, there's this big disconnect from nature, and, you know, they just get their milk from the supermarket or their meat or whatever, but there is a disconnect from nature and how nature works.
0: All right. Hey, thanks.
2: I believe.
0: You believe. Yeah, nice to hear from you, Lauren.
2: Okay. And I'm for the cat killing thing.
0: Brilliant. Brilliant. Bring it on. Dispatch them ASAP. Thanks, Lauren. I want to explore that further after 11. So it's beyond the cats, and whether you think that this rural-urban divide is a thing or not. That's after new sport, weather and traffic, which is next.
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7: It's 11 o'clock and 7 degrees in Christchurch. Kia ora, I'm Claire Sherwood. A motorcyclist is critically injured after a crash involving a bus at the Horswell Junction Road roundabout near the Southern Motorway. Emergency services were called to the scene at around 6:30 this morning. Traffic has been backed up but is flowing on limited lanes while the serious crash unit is investigating. Also today, people remain stranded in parts of the Upper South Island, with State Highway 1 still closed by slips and flooding and torrential rain since Monday. Hard-hit Kaikoura remains in a state of emergency. Overnight, more than 170 people evacuated homes and about 200 sheltered at the Takahanga Marae. Rockfall, debris and flood waters mean most of State Highway 1 is blocked between Christchurch and Blenheim. The Transport Agency's Mark Owen says crews are out inspecting sections now.
8: Have come out, particularly the Conway River just south of Kaikoura, slips in the Hunderlea, so quite significant damage between Waipara and Kaikoura, but it's quite likely Stowaway 1 will be at least closed today through tonight as well.
7: Chevy at Foursquare owner Steve Allison says around 10 trucks parked nearby overnight, with the motels full of trapped travellers. While in the other direction, Waitaki District is set to review its state of emergency this afternoon as authorities monitor the impact of further heavy rain on already saturated ground. Mayor Mel Tavendale says while they're not expecting rainfall of the same intensity as Monday, it won't take much to create further issues. That's while snow is falling in parts of inland Otago and there's heavy rain elsewhere, prompting warnings for people to be prepared for more possible flooding. The Central Otago District Council says teams are clearing snow and gritting the roads around Ida Valley through to Naseby, and motorists should continue to exercise caution. Labor has joined the Solar Party, promising low-interest loans a fortnight after National pledged to the same. It requires no upfront payments and repayment through power bill savings. But Labor's policy goes further, promising low- and middle-income families a $3,000 subsidy and $30 million towards shared community batteries. Leader Chris Hipkins says renters will also benefit.
9: We're also going to be allowing for plug-in solar. That's going to help particularly renters bring their solar panels with them to their rental property, plug them straight into the power point and be able to enjoy the benefits of that straight away.
7: Animal welfare advocates are continuing to make last-minute pleas for the controversial cat-killing category to be scrapped from this weekend's North Canterbury hunting competition, which raises money for Rotherham School. The group has issued formal liability notices to the board's to the school's board, claiming its support of the competition raises animal welfare and child safeguarding concerns. Organiser Matt Bailey says critics simply don't understand rural New Zealand. And a long-time debate continues on the use of Roundup weed killer, with conflicting evidence about possible cancer-causing effects. Many of the reviews forming the base for approval of the potential carcinogen of glyphosate were manufacturer-commissioned. Victoria University Science PhD candidate Alexander Karov says they were unsealed in 2017 and revealed the company was working behind the scenes. He says the reviews have since been pored over by journals and publishers.
10: One of the reviews got retracted late last year, and two more are being investigated.

0: get it now.
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3: Denise Talks ZB Sport. New Zealand Rugby has announced its new head of men's high performance.
4: Goes wide, Conrad Smith is in.
3: Former All Black Conrad Smith will begin in the role in September, reporting to new overall high performance boss Don Tricker. Smith, who is a qualified lawyer, was a part of both the All Blacks 2011 and 2015 World Cup triumphs during his 94 test career. Since retiring from rugby, Smith has served on the Taranaki Union Board, volunteered as a community referee and worked as a manager at the International Players Association. In a statement, NZR says Smith's new role will include working closely with Super Rugby clubs and provincial unions. The final quarter-final spot at the Football World Cup has been decided via penalties in Vancouver on TVNZ.
4: Switzerland are going to the quarter-final of the World Cup, and they've got a date with Lionel Messi and Argentina.
3: The Swiss have eliminated Colombia 4-3 on penalties after playing out a scoreless match over 120 minutes. Switzerland's goalkeeper Gregor Kubel stopped one Colombian attempt while another was fired straight into the crossbar for the South Americans to lose their grip in the shootout. And Novak Djokovic has survived an almighty test to keep his bid for a record 25th Grand Slam title alive at Wimbledon. Craig Gabriel reports on the longest ever quarterfinal the All England club has seen.
5: Novak Djokovic is through to the Wimbledon semis for a record-extending 15th time, but it was a grueling battle, which he says is why he plays. The seven-time champion defeated Felix Auger-Aliassime 7-6, 3-6, 6-3, 6-7, 7-6 in 5 hours 15 minutes. Another record, and will play Jannik Sinner for the 12th time.
3: I'm Nick Bewley, that's Newstalk ZB News and Sport to 5 past 11. John McDonald is next.
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6: Red Hot Buggins on now at the warehouse. Good morning. Now Brougham Street, you're going to hit traffic from Spencer through to Colombo. Enzors Road at Ferry, again at Aldwyn's Road, slow from time to time. Avonside Drive at Fitzgerald Avenue, you've got a moderate to heavy run. Red Hot Buggins are on right now at the warehouse. 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Ivanka Zonich for time saver traffic and Travel 0800 Jammed updates us.
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1: Still rain hanging about Christchurch today. Southerlies developing and picking up as we make our way to that high of 11 degrees. The overnight low should be 5. Tomorrow, Thursday, more of the same. Showers should clear by evening. Southerlies, the high though, only 8 degrees. Right now in the city, it's 7 degrees. That's Newstalk ZB News, Sport and Weather to 6 and a half past 11.
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7: Morning. Did you hear about the guy? I remember one of the kids telling me about this gazillionaire or billionaire, and he'd sold a whole lot of stuff so he could focus on keeping himself alive forever. It was a fly in the ointment. Well, he's got a fly in his ointment, and we'll come back to that before midday. Right now, though, just going to follow up the conversation we've had. If you've just joined us, we've had 2 hours talking about feral cats. And, man, there's a lot of strong feelings about it. Feral cats, one of the targets of the North Canterbury Hunting Competition, which culminates this weekend over the long Matariki weekend. And one of the things which has come up through the conversation is what you might call the rural-urban divide. And we heard from Barbara, who recounted her experience living in Hororata. It was about 50-odd years ago, and they moved out there after some strife in the family. And she said the locals didn't want to borrow them, didn't care about them, didn't want to know them. And her assessment of that was that rural people are horrible people, which I thought was rather strong. And the rural-urban divide thing came up in a few conversations, and I want to find out whether you think A, that ever existed, and B, whether

0: if it still does exist. I just think that sometimes, and I'm going to approach this from someone who is a townie through and through. I grew up in, well, I was going to say a city, it was Dunedin, rather large provincial town. No, it was a city, having you on Dunedin. Grew up in Dunedin, and I've lived in London, I've lived in Auckland, I've lived in Wellington. I've lived in Oamaru for a while, lived in Invercargill, but, you know, all urban areas. I've never lived rurally, never even lived on a lifestyle block or anything like that. So I'm a townie through and through. And I had some brilliant experiences when I was a kid growing up. See, we're in Dunedin, and one of my greatest childhood memories is the times we went to our cousin's place in the country in Hyde, which was only actually an hour or so away from Dunedin. But when you're a kid, it felt like you were, you know, on the other side of the planet. And it might have been 1 hour, 2 hours from Dunedin. I can't remember exactly. But brilliant, brilliant part of the world. And I thought it was fantastic. We rode motorbikes. We chased sheep trucks down the gravel road on our bikes. And, yeah, we killed an animal or two now and then. And it was a lifestyle that I probably envied. But at no time did I think that just because I came from town that I was majorly different from my cousins who lived in the country. And I would venture to suggest that the rural-urban divide, if it ever existed, is not as strong as it maybe once was, because I think we all have a bit more of an understanding, or we all have a bit of a shared understanding of each other. But at times like these, when you end up talking about hunting competitions, it starts to make you wonder, and certainly makes me wonder, whether my belief that the rural-urban divide is not what it used to be, if it ever existed, well, it makes you question that a bit. It makes me question it a bit, because the varying opinions on this hunting competition would suggest that rural people and urban people are way different from each other, and they will never meet in the middle, never, because they are so different. Well, that's what comes through in a conversation like this. I don't think we are all that different, but I want to hear from you to see what you think. If you live on the outskirts of town or beyond the outskirts of town and you're not too busy and you're near a phone, give me a yell and tell me what your perception is. Do you think townies see you as a different breed altogether? And if you're a townie like me, what's your attitude and understanding of rural people? Do you think they're oddball? Do you think they're on a different planet? Or do you think when it comes down to it, we're all pretty much the same? Interested to delve into this and get your thoughts. The number to take part in the convo is 0800 80 10 80.
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0: It is a 10:15. Does the rural urban divide exist? Is it a real thing? Hi, Don.
13: Yeah, g'day, mate. I've only picked up bits and pieces of what you've been saying through the morning because I've been in and out of a truck working. But, you know, I just want to say that the thing that I notice about cats is that in the 30 years that I've lived in Logan, I've noticed a huge decline in the number of lizards that are about. I put out corrugated iron and put firewood on it under trees, and that lizards just gravitate to it. A couple of weeks ago, I had a clean up, lifted all the corrugated iron, and never saw one lizard. I put it down to cats. I would rather see lizards on my property than cats. Mm. It's a real shame, and I don't think that the counties or the greenies even consider. You know, they might hear a bit of it and they think, oh, yeah, that's what happens in rural, but they don't appreciate the damage that cats do. Mm. And yes, there is a rural divide. I couldn't live in a city now. I'm an extrovert, so I know everybody that lives on my street. There's only 15 houses in it. It backs onto a forest. And it's a community, you know. At the moment, myself and another guy have just built up a bus shelter for the kids so they don't get wet on the corner. That sort of community spirit just doesn't happen in cities the same. People tend not to even know their neighbours. So I've lived in cities, and it's very different. Yeah.
0: Yeah. I mean, do you think that if you and your neighbour were transported to the middle of an urban area, you would have the same spirit and get involved in things to the same extent?
13: Well, you know, you just drive around and you wave to everybody. You can tell whether they're a townie or not and not from the area because they don't wave.
0: Yeah.
13: They just, it's very different.
0: Because it seems, from the outside looking in, it seems, and I'm not saying, I don't think I could ever live rurally. I just don't think I could. It's just me. But it does, yeah. From the outside looking in, and I know this isn't the case, but when you talk about people waving to each other and working together on things like that, it does sound idyllic.
13: And it is. I mean, I couldn't live in a city. I would hate to have to have been in the COVID lockdown and living in a city. It would have been just demoralising. I could see, you know, if you couldn't go to a pub to buy alcohol, you'd be slitting your wrists. Whereas I had no issues at all. I was able to just keep working, doing my thing. In the local community, weren't interested in worrying about what was going on in cities. And life's just a very different world, and it's what you get used to. But a lot of people that never get out of the city, I feel sorry for them because they don't really experience a lot of what can happen.
0: Yeah.
13: And, you know, community is

0: Yeah, great call, Don. Great to hear from you.
1: Thanks, mate.
0: Hey, thank you. Bye now. It is 1119 0800 80 1080 is our number. Be interested to get your experience. If you live rurally, is it by choice? Or did you grow up in a rural area and you just haven't moved to town? And do you think that there is such a thing as a rural-urban divide? And if you live in town, why do you choose to be in the city? Is it out of just necessity? Or are you a bit like me and the isolation would be a bit too much for you? 0800 80 1080 is the number to use to chime in. It's 1120.
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0: Seems the people of Waimakariri have said loud and clear results of that. You know, the survey that Dan Gordon was telling us about a couple of weeks back, we kind of knew the results then, but they've been formally released, and it seems the people of Waimakariri don't want to be townies, saying they don't want to merge with Christchurch City. They want to merge with councils further north. We'll find out what happens on that front as the government gets all the proposals across its desk. Hi, Chris.
13: G'day. Out in the country, I've been probably half my life out of here, so it's 35 years roughly.
0: Yep. Whereabouts are you? Whereabouts are you?
13: Out towards Oxford.
0: Yep. Okay.
13: And near Wall Forest. Now, I see a hell of an well, it's not forestry now anymore. It's sinking dairy cows, but I used to see a hell of an influx of cats come in during the Christmas period, where people would come out and drop their cats out because they didn't want to put them in a what's it called, shelter or anything like that, and they just drop them out in the country for us to sort of take care of. The people out here are far better, as far as I'm concerned, than in town, because we're all neighbours. And when we had our big fire, we had to rely on everyone to make sure our livelihoods and our lives were at risk. So we sort of all bonded and banded together, easy, very easy.
0: Where did you move from when you went out there?
13: I moved from Christchurch. I went out to Dairy Farm for a starter. Then I went up to a place called Brown's Rock, and I was a stockwater ranger up there for 15 years.

0: now I've moved back into what they call Earwolf Forest itself.
1: Yep, I know. Do you reckon that the given that you've been a townie and a rural dweller, do you reckon there is a big difference between the two?
0: Yeah, we know what life's about, tell the honest truth. Livestock, dead stock, it's a reality check for you. And the weather and what happens, and when you get weather in town, most people stay inside, and most of us have to go out in the weather. I've had two positions where I was working all the time out in all the weathers, and it's a hell of a difference. And it's the same, like I was a rural meter reader, and beautiful people you come across. Everyone was always civil to you. Well, I only struck in 15 years, I only struck two people that I'd...
1: Oh, the old rural urban divide chopped the line there. Hey, nice to hear from you, Chris, if you can still hear us. It's 11:25. Hi, Don.
2: Morning, John. I think you touched on a really interesting issue that's going to come straight at us very shortly about the different communities with respect to councils. Wymack and Christchurch and Selwyn are saying the same thing, that they see their communities as being very rural and very different types of lifestyles. So that one's going to be interesting. Mm. John, I think this is a big problem for Auckland and Christchurch moving forward for our children, very much so. Growing up in Wellington, we were very close to rural environments. So I remember going out to farms and horse trekking and motorbike riding and all sorts of different things. And I feel like the rural communities offer their children so much more at a very practical level, creating children and adults that are much more practical and get-go and self-sense of self-responsibility rather than a sense of entitlement.
1: Can I just add something to that? Is it's probably pretty easy for us as townies to make assumptions. And there's possibly someone living rurally listening to this thinking, well, actually, we have the same issues with our kids, the same issues that townies have as well. You know, it's not all rose-tinted.
2: Oh, absolutely, John. I mean, and they're going to have different issues. They're going to have, we've got immediate access to all sorts of different public services that in the rural sector, you have to make sure you plan. Even for some folk, getting to shopping is a 20, 30, 40-minute drive. I remember having, in my 20s, 30s, having friends that came off the farms in Western Australia, and they have to plan a day and a half to go shopping. You know, there's no corner dairy for those guys, no supermarket and petrol station that's just got some bread and some milk. They have to really plan for their lives. We've got it easy in some respects in the cities, but whether we're creating children that are as dynamic, as agile, as common sense and practical, I don't know. Because I've brought my son up in the city, and I don't feel like he's got the same base of practical skills that even I was able to gather in Wellington. So
1: it's funny that because I don't know. I know a lot of townie kids who are pretty practical. I mean, I think that there are certainly kids that grow up in the country that can turn their hands to a lot of stuff. But I suppose what I'd say is it's varying degrees of practicality.
2: It's not a hard and fast rule, though, is it, John? I mean, I'm talking in very esoteric black and white terms here. But the reality is, if you're a family and with kids that want to capture that practical nature, then there's no stopping you, no matter where the heck you live.
1: Yeah, yeah.
2: And I'm sure there are, and I mean, we all talk about the West Coast, for example, which is very rural, but we talk about the huge population of lazy beneficiaries that come out of that space.
1: Do we? I don't.
2: Oh, absolutely, I think we do, John, and, you know, that's a bit of a stereotype for us in the city over this side of the hill. Looking at that space, there's certainly an element of that over there, and the same exists in the city. We have a few lazy beneficiaries that don't really try to make much more of their lives other than sitting on a benefit and intergenerational social welfare, John.
1: So, Jeepers, did,

0: Did you have a read of the talkback manual, refresher of the talkback manual before bed last night or something, Don?
1: which bit of the manual are you referring to, John?
0: Section B for beneficiary bashing.
1: Oh, sorry about that, John. But talking of bashing, John, you were talking earlier about the impact on children with these shooting and what have you.
0: Yeah.
1: And the entire time I'm thinking, I'm feeling sorry for Tom. Now, everyone growing up will remember Tom and Jerry. And as a child, I was exposed to Jerry constantly getting chased and Tom never getting lunch. So, you know, and that has broken my fragility and my mental health, don't you think?
0: Couldn't possibly comment. Hey, one final question for you. How do you think you would adapt to rural life?
1: Piece of cake, John. Absolute piece of cake.
0: Yeah?
1: As I said, I grew up in Wellington. I was from 11, 12, 13, I was part of the tramping club. We used to go out tramping every second weekend, come rain, hail or snow. I loved bushcraft. I loved making fires in the bush shelters, all that sort of stuff. We had a bit of bush up behind the house when I was a kid, actually. And I mean, literally, I think my parents, definitely my mother, lived by the adage that she had three kids. If she lost one, it wasn't a problem.
0: That's right.
1: Because I tell you what, we got to just out in the bush, go for your lives. Don't come back into the streetlights come on. That's when dinner is. Don't bother me. Don't annoy me.
0: Don, that's not rural life.
1: What do you mean? It's you're up there in the bush or down in the creek, down the side of down there in Lower Hutt. I mean, what's the difference? There was a bit of a lack of cows and sheep there, John. I grant you.
0: Might be more the Bronx than rural. But anyway, that's just. thank you, Don. See ya.
1: Oh, ouch.
0: See you later.
1: Thanks, John. Have a good one. See you, mate.
0: Bye now. 29 to midday. As soon as you talked about the streetlights coming on, that's not rural. Eh? Man alive. Come home when it's quiet enough that you can hear the electric fence clicking. That's probably the rural version. Be interested if. Anyone who's listening who has made the switch from town to rural, and I'm thinking that there's probably a lot of people, probably from a few years back, who married into farming life. You know, the town girls who found a farmer for themselves. Actually, not so old school, because you've got those competitions and find a farmer, marry a farmer. You've got that. What do you got? You got that website now, or what do you got? The app. Try and score yourself a farmer, if that's up your street. Farmer found a wife. All of that stuff. So if you've made the move from town to country, at whatever stage of your life, how challenging or straightforward was it? I'd really be interested in hearing from you if you've got a story like that. 0800 80 10 80 is the number to reach us. It is 27 to midday. Headlines are next.
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5: On the way to 11 degrees, a motorcyclist critically injured after a crash with a bus at the Horswell Junction Road roundabout. Hard-hit Kaikoura remains under a state of emergency, with overnight more than 170 people evacuated from homes and about 200 people sheltered yesterday at the local marae. Labour has joined the Solar Party, promising low-interest loans a fortnight after National pledged to the same. And assisted deaths are officially on the rise in New Zealand. An annual report to the Health Minister found in the year to April, more than 1,200 euthanasia applications were made, a 13% rise. Anguish as parents of missing teen left alone on the beach after search ends. Read their story today, nzherald.co.nz. Christchurch is weather cloudy with more rain hanging about, southerlies as well. The high today in the city, 11 degrees. Right now, it's still 7 degrees. Now back to John McDonald.
6: Thank you, Claire. 24 to midday. Those parties in town's election year, all starting to copy each other. As Claire was saying, Labor's come out now with a solar panel policy. Morning, Vicky.
7: Good morning. I'm the city girl who married the Oki from Pinoki.
6: Oh, brilliant. So you went from being a townie to a country girl.
7: I did.
6: Tell me about that. Tell me how it all started.
7: Well, it all started because I used to work for Farmers Mutual Insurance.
6: Yes.
7: And one day I asked my client, Gordon, if he wanted tyre cover on his baler. And he says, Vicky, balers don't have tyres. He says, you need to join the Young Farmers Group. So I went to a Young Farmers Club and that's, yeah, met the husband a year or so later, and that was all there.
6: Wow.
7: All our friends are farmers and of various degrees. Some are market gardeners, some do animals, some do fertilisers, we do flowers.
6: How challenging was it or easy was it for you to switch lifestyles like that?
7: Well, probably I think the biggest thing was my husband. The problem for him, because we moved out to Rangura, and he moved from his parents' course on the farm, and to Rangura, and he was worried about the traffic noise, but it turned out that I sleepwalk, so it wasn't the traffic noise he had to worry about. No, it's been very easy. We are only 10 minutes from Christchurch, so
6: oh, yeah.
7: They're not rural, so I haven't got abandonment issues or anything. And I left my job in insurance 8 years ago, and so I work with my husband full-time now, and I'm outside getting townhouses ready for the plastic to go on for our flowers for the next season. So
6: you wouldn't go back?
7: No. Oh, no.
6: No.
7: Look, I really think people who work for themselves, generally, I'm sure they make four times what they make. My income hasn't gone down since I left my job, so that was 65 grand down the tubes, but haven't missed it because I've made it up here, and it's a lot easier because I was doing two jobs, so I'd turn up at home at 5 o'clock in the afternoon, and I wouldn't know what's been going on during the day or what system, and I'd, you know, basically I was annoying. So now I know from the beginning of the day what my roles are, and I carry them through. So when you turn up in the middle of somebody picking them, and then they suddenly decide they want a box, or they've got to go to the airport, or they've got to this and that, and you're in a bit of a fuzz. So so now that I'm here full-time, it's a lot easier. So I'm not so hopeless asking stupid questions all the time.
6: I'm sure you're not. Hey, and you know about tyres and things, you learned that lesson right from the start, didn't you?
7: What's that, sorry, about?
6: The tractor. What

0: the thing you asked about?
1: Oh, the tyres.
0: The tyres,
1: well,
0: yeah.
1: We don't have a baler, so I didn't have to know about that.
0: No, exactly, exactly.
1: We've got no wheat or anything. just 8 acres full of flowers, so it's quite an idealistic sort of thing. It's a job that I can do as much as my husband. Like, you know, I'm not having to handle heavy beasts or yeah, anything like that.
0: What are the flowers you grow?
1: Peony rose and hellebores, which is the winter rose, which comes in September, October.
0: Yep.
1: So that takes us from September to end of November, and then hydrangeas is from January to May.
0: Wow, you must dread hailstorms.
1: Well, we've got most of our stuff under plastic cover, you know, we're quite the stuff that grows under the plastic. I'm not saying it's the best in the world, because we've just been to Vietnam and we've seen the flowers there, and they're like incredible quality.
0: Yeah.
1: But the stuff that we grow when it's under plastic, it doesn't even look real. It's so perfect. It's amazing how much a peony rose or any flower deteriorates with the sun and the wind and stuff. But and it gets a good price because it comes in before everybody else's peonies in the area.
0: I mean, the peony roses are they're brilliant, they're beautiful, but they don't last that long, do they?
1: No, they don't.
0: No, and I reckon they're
1: not
0: at
1: just my vase.
0: And I reckon they're at their, you're right, I reckon they're at their best before they open.
1: Probably.
0: Hey, well, that's what I reckon.
1: Don't tell anybody. Yeah, no, it's surprising. It's not like a hydrangea flower. If it dries well, you can have that flower for 10 years in a vase. I used to have them at work, and I only threw them out because of spiders were getting too settled in, and that you know, you just replace them. As a dried flower, they're beautiful. Not all of them dry perfectly.
0: No.
1: But I shouldn't say that either, because that means people won't buy as many hydrangeas.
0: Oh yeah, exactly.
1: we export all our stuff, so we don't sell stuff locally anyway. So
0: where do you send it to?
1: We send it to an Auckland broker, and he finds markets that might be. I didn't go to the last conference because we're always away. I think it's like about 40% go to America, and then might be 20% go to Australia, and maybe 10 or 20 to Singapore or Japan, or some go to Canada. It's basically we don't care where they go. Our exporter is the one that finds the markets and all that. And we started growing hellebores, the winter rose, about 4 or 5 years ago. And they're under plastic as well. And my husband just says this great thing for growing great product. Our exporter sent us an email from a leading wholesaler in New York saying these are the best hellebores we've ever seen.
0: Wow.
1: So I sent that back down. We bought them from Clifton Homestead or something down south. And I sent them the email saying, well, thank you very much. This is how we're growing your product and now we heard last season, because you get doubles and singles of hellebores, and of course everybody wants doubles now, somebody told Andrew that we've now sort of set the standard for hellebores over on our export, but that's just what we get told.
0: That's brilliant. Hey, thank you, that's a great call. I really enjoyed it. I was going to end up talking flowers this morning, but I really enjoyed it.
1: Bonus.
0: Thanks, Fergie.
1: Thank you. See ya. Bye-bye, John.
0: Bye now. 17 to midday. I mean that about the peony rose. I mean, you know, this is not flower talk. This is not me. And anyone who knows me thinking, oh, this is about Rich. I'm talking about flowers. But the peony rose, can't beat it. Doesn't last for long. And I honestly think the peony rose is at its best before it opens up. So there you go. Bit of gardening advice. Well, it wasn't really advice, was it, Rory? That'll come tomorrow, 16 to 12.
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6: It is, was it 14 to midday? Darren, you say that there are three different types of people. I like this. I like the categories here. Three different types of people. You say there are those who live in the city and love it, those who live in the country and love it, and you say then there are the problem children. These are the third types who live in the wrong place for what they love. Farmers in town who can't acclimatise and get annoyed with stupid townies. And those who live in the country, normally on life sentence blocks, and make their neighbours' lives hell with constant complaints about the smell and the noise, and that we work 24 hours a day at times of the year, various times of the year, ruining their sleep or ruining their Sunday barbecue. Sounds to me, Darren, like you're kind of talking from experience there. Thank you for that. Kate has been in touch to say that she needs Vicky's number. You still listening, Vicky? We'll try and, Rory will try and put you in touch. This is what it's all about, putting people together. Kate is a garden designer. Sounds to me like Vicky, she wants to try and get her hands on some of your flowers. There we go. Solution. Joe, you say you don't think there is an urban-rural divide. You say the division is with ignorant people whose ideologies don't match the reality of rural living. That's what we've been dealing with this morning, eh? And that's what the North Canterbury Hunting Competition is dealing with. You say, Joe, it's very easy to criticise from a distance without having any experience about the practicalities of someone else's context. You say many urban people are very understanding and supportive of rural people. Obviously, Joe, not the people who are banging on about the hunting competition, specifically banging on about the feral cat division and how it's going to contravene the rights of the child to not be exposed to cruelty towards animals. Yeah, they're really pushing it. It's going to be interesting to see where this one ends up. I mean, hopefully on, hopefully some. I know that's an old. It's an old mechanism to illustrate something, but that's the only thing. They should just take that call for a court injunction or whatever they're seeking and screw it up, rip it up, toss it out. With the cats. It's 11 and a half to 12.
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5: Speaking of practical types, I see there's a guy by the name of James Talley. He's originally from the UK. He's opened a new restaurant and bar in Christchurch. It's called Hayes. I think that's the pronunciation, H-A-Y-E-Z. Why am I mentioning him? Well, he's obviously a practical type because he's in the news today saying he doesn't want to be referred to as a chef. He says, I don't like the word chef. I hate it. He's a cook. And actually, I think that's, I like that. I like that, what's the word, there's practicality to it. Not putting himself too above, far above his station. Still, he's also a business owner. So good luck to you, Jimmy. The fit out at your restaurant is inspired by Camden Town in London and Brooklyn. So it's kind of gritty. Sounds up my street. Speaking of gritty, and up my street, looking forward to seeing Peter Hook performing tonight at the James Hay. What are you rolling your eyes, Rory? Peter Hook, of course, from New Order and Joy Division, and he's got a new outfit called The Light, Peter Hook and The Light. So I will be there tonight, and tomorrow Rory will be serving me Barocca. No, I won't be out that late, but I'm really looking forward to it. And I mentioned after 11, just before I take our next call, a guy who has had a fly in his ointment, or he's discovered a fly in his ointment. His name's Brian Johnson, and he owned a payments processing company, right? And he sold it for just over $1 billion NZ in 2013. And ever since then, he's been coming up with ways to defy death. All right, so he's been on the ultimate diet because he's going to live forever, apparently. Problem is, he has just been diagnosed with an incurable disease. Nevertheless, he's not been deterred by that, and now he's going to work even harder, and he's going to solve the disease. It occurs when the body's immune system attacks healthy stomach-lining cells. It is incurable, but that's his next challenge. He's going to take it on, and he's going to he's been undergoing blood testing to decode 1 million immune cells, and they're going to work out which one is attacking the lining of his stomach. Got to say, good luck to him, don't you? Hi, Phil.
6: Hey, g'day, John. How are you?
5: I'm great. I'm looking forward for a bit of, no, I'm not going to say I'm going to eat cats, but I'm looking forward to a bit of lunch. Anyway, been whole morning talking about cats and farming and rural people. Brilliant.
6: Yeah. Well, it just goes to show with that fella, doesn't it, that it's all in your genes, and when your time is, your time's in.
5: Yeah, you're right.
6: New Order, Joy Division, mate, Atmosphere, one of my favourite songs of theirs, great song.
5: You're not going tonight?
6: Yeah, I heard you say that's what I said about Atmosphere.
5: Yeah, you're not going to the concert tonight, though?
6: No, I didn't realise it was tonight. I've seen it on Facebook, not Facebook, yeah, no, I've seen it advertised on Facebook, and I've

0: thought, yeah, that would be good, but it's kind of snuck up on me and I didn't realise it was tonight, but right. I was interested.
1: Anyway, yeah. You better sneak in your comment on the
0: right.
1: Farmers.
0: I'll tell you a quick funny thing about my mum. I'm from Gore and she loved cats and she would go around and feed the local stray cats, you know, and the old man said one time, as a joke, those cats get fed better than I bloody do, you know, because mum would buy the best steaks with them and that. And poor old dad would be sitting there, oh, Jesus, they're getting good stuff. But anyhow, yeah, I don't think there is, like, I come from Gore and, you know, you could maybe call that a small rural town, but I was more sort of a townie. Dad was a mechanic.
1: Yeah.
0: Mum was a cleaner and that, so I basically hung around in the town. But two of Dad's sisters married farmers in the district out Waikaka and out at Balfour. So we visited farms all the time, going out to see them and that. I don't think there are any different farmers from town people. I think the difference, like, as people, I think they're basically the same. They bleed the same, you know, they have, like, same ideas and thoughts and stuff like that about things and that. They haven't got three arms or anything. But I think where the difference, maybe there is a difference in the sense that they're possibly more practical people because of the lifestyle that they have, you know, and they're more kind of hardened, I think, and practical and more sort of adaptable in that, because they have to deal with life and death and stock and killing and bringing up and, you know.
1: Absolutely. Absolutely, Phil, which is why they must just be, you know, they sit there and they see these animal activist types and think, really, what planet are you on? Well, at least I know there are, from this morning's conversation, that there are a few townies, myself included, scratching their heads as well. Thanks, Phil. Do have to fly. Hey, thanks to you for listening today. Thanks for taking part. Really interesting conversation. Rory, thanks to you for making everything happen. Oh, here we go. A little bit of a teaser of what's happening tonight at the James Hay. Until tomorrow at 9, have nothing but a fantastic day.

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0: It's midday and 8 degrees in Christchurch. Kia ora, I'm Claire Sherwood. One person's been taken to hospital in a serious condition after a crash involving a car and a cyclist in central Christchurch today. Emergency services were called to an incident on Worcester Street just before 11 a.m. Meanwhile, the Horswell Junction Road roundabout near the Southern Motorway has reopened following a crash involving a bus and motorcycle early today. The motorcyclist was taken to Christchurch Hospital in a critical condition. Torrential rain, flooding, snow and ice are taking a toll across the South Island. People remain stranded in parts of North Canterbury, with State Highway 1 expected to remain closed overnight around Kaikoura because of rockfall, debris and floodwaters. It's been drenched by more than 2 months' worth of rain in just 48 hours and a state of emergency remains until further notice. The Transport Agency's Mark Owen says crews are out monitoring both night and day.
4: When we close a road, we close it for a reason, and that's because it's impassable. So we really just ask people to respect our crews that are out there day, night, all weathers. And we know people want to get from A to B, but we want them to get there safely.
0: Moving south, State Highway 8 is closed between Tekapo and Twizel by ice and snow. Motorists are advised to delay travel and beware of heavy snow and black ice around the Ida Valley, Randfurly and Naseby. WorkSafe is looking into the circumstances of an Oamaru Meatworks employee's injury while servicing equipment at around 3:30 yesterday morning. One person was airlifted from Alliance's Pukiuri plant to Dunedin Hospital. An Alliance spokesperson says it's also launched its own internal investigation. Assisted deaths are on the rise, with an annual report to the Health Minister found in the year to April, more than 1,200 euthanasia applications were made, a rise of 13%. Of these, 486 people went through with the assisted death, making up 1.3% of all deaths in the country during this period. More than 300 applications were halted because the person died during the process. ACT Party leader David Seymour wants to amend the bill to address the six-month prognosis requirement. He says this has excluded people with terminal diagnoses who are suffering intolerably. Another test of a fragile US-Iran ceasefire, with American forces firing strikes on the country, claiming it's retaliation for attacks on three commercial ships near the Strait of Hormuz. The US has already reimposed sanctions on Iranian oil sales over the same period. BBC correspondent Kashaya Jadeneh says the actions from both sides are becoming repetitive.
5: These ships were taking the southern route. Iran wants to impose its own regulations on these maritime routes. So Iran was trying to send a message. The Americans responded.
0: And Labour is gearing up for a battle of solar power policies today, making a similar election promise to Nationals. It's released a plan to offer government-backed low-interest loans for solar upgrades, echoing a National pledge from two weeks ago. Labour's solar package would also offer low- to middle-income household subsidies of up to $3,000. Leader Chris Hipkins says only the left blocs consistently supported electrification.
6: I welcome their sudden interest in solar, which they haven't had for the last 2.5 years that they've actually been in government and able to do it. But they could go further. They can take the whole policy if they want to.
0: That's News Talk ZB News with Fisher Funds, investing in New Zealand for over 25 years.
3: Sport with Copeland Savories, big game home catering that everyone loves.
7: To News Talk ZB Sport. Good afternoon. Novak Djokovic is describing his marathon Wimbledon quarterfinal as one of his greatest tennis matches. The 39-year-old has won a fifth-set tiebreaker over third seed Felix Auger-Aliassime after 5 hours and 15 minutes on court. It was the longest Wimbledon quarterfinal in the Open era. Djokovic says it was a special victory.
8: One of the best matches I was honestly part of in Wimbledon. I mean, I don't